0: insight and pastoral wisdom has to say about Israel. I want you to have this book because I think this is really an important issue. If we are not careful, we are going to be on the wrong side of Israel as a nation, and you see it happening if you're not careful. Anti-Semitism is on the rise in our nation in a way none of us could have imagined. Let's be clear as Christians about what the Bible says and how we should stand for this nation that God brought into existence. I was 7 years old when this nation became a nation, and I've lived throughout the entire time of Israel's current nationhood, and I want you to know what I've learned from the Bible about this subject. Ask for your copy of God's Heart for Israel when you send your gift to Turning Point today. Here's today's edition of Turning Point from the Word of God. 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Let's begin.
1: I want to tell you about some guidelines from the book of Proverbs that we need to be aware of, because this book is so filled with truth and it touches us at every part of our life. If we ignore the truth in this book, we will be diminished in our effectiveness and we will be sorry when we look back on our life. The book of Proverbs differs from any other book in the Bible. It's not history, it's not poetry, it's not rhapsody, it's not prophecy, it's not law, it's not ritual, it's not story, it's not dogma. It is classified among the wisdom literature of the Old Testament, but it's even very different from all of the rest of the wisdom literature. For a proverb is a pithy saying that usually is unconnected from anything else in the passage where it is found. The proverbs were designed primarily for the young, and they fall into the pattern of the teaching process where they used repetition to drive home truths so that people would remember them. I suppose you could think of some of the proverbs that we have in our culture today, like, a stitch in time saves nine, or loose lips sink ships. I heard that one not long ago. We're going to look at some of the proverbs for the powerful, proverbs for those in authority and those in government. This is a viewpoint you will never hear anyplace else except right here, that God has something to say about how we govern and how we follow government and what kind of people should be in government. Solomon's day was not much different than ours. His advice for kings is good advice for all those who seek to occupy any place of responsibility in the government. Now, there are three sections that we're going to look at in the Proverbs that have to do with those who govern. First of all, we're going to talk about the proper conduct of rulers and authorities. And then we're going to talk about what our response to rulers and authorities ought to be. And then we're going to talk about this from God's perspective as we look at the whole landscape together. So let's begin with the proper conduct of rulers and authorities. And you'll be interested in some of the things that Solomon writes about when he talks about rulers and authorities. Let's just start off with one of the most controversial, rulers and wine. Proverbs 31, 4 and 5 says this, "It is not for kings, O Lemuel, it is not for kings to drink wine, nor for princes intoxicating drink, lest they drink and forget the law and pervert the justice of all the afflicted." Proverbs 21 adds, "Wine is a mocker, strong drink is a brawler, and whosoever is led astray by it is not wise." And here's a very graphic passage in the book of Proverbs, chapter 23, beginning at verse 29. "Who has woe and who has sorrow? Who has contentions? Who has complaints? Who has wounds without cause? Who has redness of eyes? Those who linger long at the wine, those who go in search of mixed wine." And if you read the rest of that chapter, you'll discover that those who are given to this excess find the following things popping up in their lives: poverty, misery, immorality, and instability. All of those things, the Proverbs say, are the result of drunkenness. These words take away the glamour of loose living. They remind us that a ruler has better things to do than to anesthetize himself. The Japanese

These have a proverb that goes like this. First a man takes a drink, then a drink takes a drink, and then the drink takes the man. So often that's what happens, not just in the political realm. But I have read that the ratio of drinking and alcoholism inside the Beltway is more than twice the average of

the United States. The number of cocktail parties and the number of opportunities for drunkenness are multiplied in the fast-paced life of the political world. And the Bible simply says that a man who leads should not be a man given to strong drink. He should be a person of sobriety, a sober person. There's a story in the book of Daniel about a man by the name of Belshazzar, who was the grandson of Nebuchadnezzar. And what we read in this chapter in the book of Daniel sounds like it could be a modern day report. It's found in the fifth chapter of Daniel, verses 1 and 2, and then verses 4 through 6. And follow along as I read. Belshazzar the king made a great feast for 1,000 of his lords, and he drank wine in the presence of 1,000. While he tasted the wine, Belshazzar gave the command to bring the gold and the silver vessels which his father Nebuchadnezzar had taken from the temple which had been in Jerusalem, that the king and his lords, his wives and his concubines might drink from them. And they drank the wine, verse 4, and praised the gods of gold and silver, bronze and iron, wood and stone. And in the same hour, the fingers of a man's hand appeared and wrote opposite the lampstand on the plaster of the wall of the king's palace. And the king saw the part of the hand that wrote. Listen to what happened to him. And the king's countenance changed, and his thoughts troubled him, so that the joints of his hips were loosened and his knees knocked together against each other. Even in his drunkenness, he knew something miraculous was going on when the hand wrote on the wall. We haven't time to tell that whole story, but you know that what that hand was writing was that this was the end of his kingdom. He had taken the holy vessels that had been brought from the temple, and he had used them desecratingly in a drunken party honoring the pagan gods. And so we should not be surprised to look down in our Bibles in the fifth chapter of the book of Daniel and in verses 30 and 31 and read that that very night Belshazzar, king of the Chaldeans, was slain, and Darius the Mede received the kingdom, being about 62 years old. Now, I'm not saying that everyone who gets drunk ends up like Belshazzar, but here's an illustration from the Old Testament of the abuse of wine in the public place to the ruin and destruction of a political leader. I have no statistics nor no personal stories to tell you. I'm just telling you what the Bible says, that that has no place in the life of someone you trust with the leadership of great responsibility. And while we're being controversial, I have to be very careful here. Let me talk with you for a moment about rulers and women. It says in chapter 31 of Proverbs and verse 3, "Do not give your strength to women, nor your ways to that which destroys kings." We have read all of the stories in these past years about the philandering of some of our presidents. We've had to watch the degrading of the office of the president because of that. Solomon was right when he said that such a lifestyle destroys a king. When we look to the Bible and we see King David violating his principles of purity in the relationship that he had with Bathsheba, what we don't often see is the chaos that this caused the nation later on in his life. David paid fourfold for his sin, and in the closing days of David's reign, when he should have been enjoying the prosperity that his wisdom had provided, he was fighting off the domestic battles of his own home because of what had happened to him in his relationship with Bathsheba. And his son Solomon, the human writer of many of the Proverbs, demonstrated this sinful human weakness in his life. The Bible tells us in 1 Kings chapter 11, verse 1, verses 3 and 4, that he loved many foreign women, as well as the daughter of Pharaoh, women of the Moabites and the Ammonites and the Edomites and the Sidonians and the Hittites. And he had 700 wives and 300 concubines, and his wives turned away his heart. For it was so when Solomon was old that his wives turned his heart after other gods, and his heart was not loyal to the Lord his God, as was the heart of his father David. I can only say, I say it carefully, that while some will argue that leaders do not have any responsibility to set the moral tone of the nation or of a city, that just runs cross-current with the scripture. Leadership is nothing more
than who we are.

and then what we do. I have discussions sometimes with my physicians where I go over this issue, and some of them say, it doesn't matter how you live, as long as you can govern in a good way. But we know better, don't we? Morality is important. And when we look to find people to represent us in the government process, one of the things we need to know a little bit about is, what kind of people are they? Do they represent us well? And will they be good role models for our children as they're growing up, looking to leadership themselves? Those are the two most controversial, probably, so you can all kind of take a deep breath now, and we'll go on with the rest of this message. Let me talk with you for a moment about rulers and wise counsel. Proverbs 15:22 says this, without counsel, plans go awry, but in the multitude of counselors, they are established. Proverbs 11:14 adds, where there is no counsel, the people fall, but in the multitude of counselors, there is safety. Proverbs 24:6 says, for by wise counsel, you will wage your own war, and in a multitude of counselors, there is safety.

safety. And Proverbs 20:18 says, plans are established by counsel, by wise counsel wage war. We need leaders who will not act unilaterally, but will get all the counsel they can get and act wisely. How important it is when deciding upon a leader to know what kind of people he gathers around himself, what kind of people he entrusts to be his counselors. Because through counsel, leadership is guaranteed. But when there is no counsel, we have only the wisdom of one person. And how many of you already know, as wise as you are, that sometimes you make wrong decisions? The safety comes in the multiplication of counselors who understand the truth. Let's talk for a minute about rulers and the weak and the poor. This is a very interesting proverb. Proverbs 28:15 says, as a roaring lion and a raging bear,

established forever. I think we ought to ask some questions about our leaders. How do they deal with the poor? How do they care for those who are not as fortunate as we may be? That's a good little checkpoint according to the book of Proverbs. How does the king deal with those who are poor? Let's talk about rulers and wickedness. This also comes from the book of Proverbs, chapter 11, verses 10 and 11. When it goes well with the righteous, the city rejoices, and when the wicked perish, there is jubilation. By the blessing of the upright, the city is exalted, but it is overthrown by the mouth of the wicked. Proverbs 20 and verse 8 says, a king who sits on the throne of judgment scatters all evil with his eyes. Get that picture clearly. That a righteous king can scatter evil by his very presence, by his persona, by his very eyes can he scatter evil. There is no more powerful tool in the hand of Almighty God than a righteous man who is doing the right thing. The Bible says that a ruler who is righteous can have an impact on his culture. Proverbs 25 verse 5 says, take away the wicked from before the king, and his throne will be established in righteousness. Let's talk for a moment about rulers and integrity. Now we're getting back into the controversial again. 17:7 says it this way, excellent speech is not becoming to a fool, much less lying lips to a prince. 29:4 says, the king establishes the land by justice, but he who receives bribes overthrows it. 29:12 says, if a ruler pays attention to lies, all of his servants become wicked. If ever there was a need for credibility and integrity in government, it's today. Thomas Jefferson once said, the whole art of government consists in being honest. And it's sad to say that this has been so violated over the years that honesty and political involvement almost seem like antonyms, almost seem like opposite, almost seems like to talk about somebody who is in the political realm and is honest is hard to understand and hard to explain. I'm happy to say that there are many in our own government who deal with issues honestly, but it is one of the most important ingredients for a leader in the world of business, in the world of government, and in the world of sports. Whatever world you're looking at, if you can find somebody who is honest, I've told people, if you can start with the truth, you've got some place to go. But if you can't start with the truth, you've got no place to go. So honesty and integrity is very important. When we look at our culture today, it's so interesting because we even have words that defy this. Who can put a spin on what happened? Who can embellish it to such a degree that it's favorable to the person they represent? Why not let us just let it be? Let your yea be yea and your nay be nay. Why do we have to spin it? And you know, it's not just in the political realm. Pastors and preachers and evangelists have been known to exaggerate sometimes when they talk about statistics. We have to be real careful we don't do that. I remember hearing about two pastors who were talking to one another, and they were trying to explain this, and one guy said, if I lie about my statistics, and you know that I'm lying about my statistics, and I know that you know that I'm lying about my statistics, isn't that like telling the truth? No. I don't think so. I don't think so. Honesty is discarded in our present age, isn't it? Pushed away like it was unimportant. People lie about the age of their children in order to get them by on half fare. High schools and colleges have to set up special programs to deal with the cheating factor. We have government by deceit, business by fraud, education by deception. And we're learning that a person who will lie in one instance cannot be trusted in another. There is never an excuse for deception. Honesty is always the best way. And for a Christian leader, for someone in government, honesty is not only the best policy, it's the only policy. So those are just a few little things from the book of Proverbs for us to look at when we think about, now, who do I want representing me in the government? But this is not a one-edged sword. This is a double-edged sword, because the Proverbs also tell us how we're to respond, not just how the rulers are to respond. We talk about that, but what are we to do? How are we to act?

0: Let's talk about when we deal with authorities, what should our response be? And first of all, we should be truthful. It says in Proverbs 16:13 that righteous lips are the delight of the king, and they love him who speaks what is right. Now, you probably wonder, how do I ever speak to the king? How do I ever speak to the government? You speak with your taxes, don't you? You speak with how you deal honestly with the things that have been entrusted to you. Ray Stedman, who is now with the Lord but was a wonderful pastor here on the West Coast for many years, confessed that he often struggled with the issue of taxes. He said, you have a right, of course, as everyone else does, to protest injustice and to correct abuse, but don't be forever grumbling about the taxes you have to pay. I've had to learn some lessons on this myself. He said, the first time I had to pay income tax was when he was first starting in the ministry, and he said his income was so low for such a long time he didn't have to pay any taxes. But gradually it caught up and he had to pay. And he said, I remember how I resented it. In fact, when I sent my tax form in, I addressed it to the Infernal Revenue Service. He said, they never answered, but they cashed my check. The next year I addressed it to the Eternal Revenue Service. But he said, I've repented from all those sins and now I hope to pay my taxes cheerfully. The United States government has what they call a conscience fund for people who want to pay their debts to the government and remain anonymous. Some city governments have a similar fund. And I read recently about a city that had investigated some tax frauds and announced that several citizens were going to be indicted. They did not release the names of the citizens, but that week a number of people visited the city hall to straighten out their taxes. And more than half of them were not on the indictment list. So just a little bit of conscience and things get straightened out. We're to be truthful. As citizens, we're to be respectful. I need to talk about this for just a moment because I think sometimes as Christians, we violate this. We violate it because we're not in favor of the people who are over us in government. Please remember that these words were not written, they do not always apply to peaceful government. We're to be respectful of our rulers because of the office. 24, 21, and 22 says, my son, fear the Lord and the king. Do not associate with those given to change, for their calamity will rise suddenly, and who knows the ruin these two can bring. 16, 15 says, in the light of the king's face is life, and his favor like a cloud of the latter rain. Justin Martyr lived in a time of great persecution, between 100 and 165, and the government was very corrupt. And one time he wrote in an open letter to those in authority over him these words, an open letter to the government. Listen to what he said. Everywhere we, more readily than all men, endeavor to pay to those appointed by you the taxes, both ordinary and extraordinary, as we have been taught by Jesus. We worship only God, but in other things we will gladly serve you, acknowledging you as kings and rulers of men, and praying that with your kingly power you may be found to possess also sound judgment. An open letter to the government. That ought to be the spirit of every Christian. Rather than railing, and we go through our list of jokes and all the things that we do to ridicule those who are in authority, we ought to find the common ground where we can obey in absolute submission and respect and declare our allegiance and our loyalty to the government, because Christians have throughout history been known to be the best citizens in any culture. We're to be patient, says the Word of God. 25:15 says, by long forbearance a ruler is persuaded, and a gentle tongue breaks a bone. Sometimes we try to get things changed. I'll tell you what, when you're trying to get things changed or when you're trying to get things approved, you got to have patience. That's one of the great virtues of a Christian, to be patient. It doesn't happen overnight. You've got to wait. You've got to be patient and gently deal with the issues that come. The Bible says that when you're dealing with the government, patience is a very important virtue.
1: Yeah. And I'll tell you one thing, you will learn it if you haven't already. One of the first things I learned when I moved to California was patience. I never stood in so many lines in my life growing up in the little village of Cedarville, Ohio. But in San Diego, you stand in line to get into restaurants, to eat in restaurants, to pay your bill in a restaurant. It's all very interesting. And

0: Patience is a quality that the Bible speaks about a lot, and it's very important for us, as we've learned today. We will continue our discussion tomorrow on powering up the wise, and I want you to be with us as we conclude this discussion from the book of Proverbs. Men and women, when you study Proverbs, you study it with a pencil and a pad, and you write down the scriptures that speak about the same things, and you collect the Proverbs together. That's what we've done in this series, and we want you to be a part of it going forward in the month of August. Hey, have a great day, and I'll see you next time right here on this good station for the next edition of Turning Point.
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1: Pride at its deepest root is wanting to be accepted by others. 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This is something you do every day. And beloved, that's where the praise-filled life comes in.
2: 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Earlier this year, World Cup fans donned their team colors and jerseys. They screamed together, they celebrated, they danced when the goals were made for their

0: teams. Here's the question. Do you show God as much excitement during your weekly worship service? 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
1: Preaching, for as long as I have been preaching, I'm aware of the fact that there are some messages, some topics, some texts will touch some more than others, will relate to some more than others. And that's natural because we are not all on the same level of our faith. We have different experiences as we walk with the Lord. We're not all the same. That's very understandable. But today's message, today's issue that I'll be preaching on touches every single person at the sound of my voice. Whether you're young or old, this is a message for you. You cannot switch off and say it's for somebody else. It's for you. Whether you've been a believer for 50 years or 50 days, this message is for you. Because I'm going to be speaking about pride. Yeah, you heard me right. Let me pronounce it correctly. Pride. Yeah. Now you understand why every one of us be touched by this issue, because I want to make a clarifying statement. The only people who do not have pride are those who have died. The only people who don't deal with pride on a regular basis are those who have gone with the Lord or maybe mentally incapacitated. So please, don't count yourself out and tune in very closely to what the Word of God is going to teach us today. I want to use only two examples of two people. One had his pride under control, the other one did not. So to give you the background, biblical background to what I'm going to be talking about. King David. You remember King Saul died, King David was sworn in to office, become the king of Israel. He unified the nation, and the first executive order King David has signed was to bring the Ark of the Covenant from the Philistine land where it was, where they stole it, and to bring it back to Jerusalem. Now, the Ark is really, when you think about it, and the writers of the Lost Ark sort of popularized it, but it's really a very small box, contained the original Ten Commandments that were given by God to Moses, has the Aaron's staff, and also had a jar of manna, so to remind him of God's provision in the wilderness. Now, the Ark of the Covenant is a symbol, just like the Lord's table is a symbol. It's symbolic. And whenever the Ark was there, it's a symbol of the fact that God is present in Israel. It's a symbolic thing. Does it mean when the Ark is gone, God is not present? No, but it is symbolic in their mind. It's a symbol of the presence of God. So what happened? The group, terrorist groups around the land of Israel saw how the Ark of the Covenant bringing Israel victory, and they make such fuss about it, the Ark of the Covenant, take it with them before they go to any war, and then they have victory. So they said, we can hijack that Ark and we'll have the victory. This is a clear illustration of how so many people around us who want a Christianity without Christ. They want Christianity without the cross. They want the trappings of Christianity without believing and obeying Christ. They want all of the blessings of God without submission to the authority of God. This is happening right before us. They're not hijacking the Ark of the Covenant, but they're trying to hijack the truth. And they fail. And so when the Ark went to the land of Philistine, what happened? It wasn't a blessing, it was a curse. They were cursed by the presence of the Ark of the Covenant in their country. So they were happily want to return it. And David issued the order, it has to come. Here's what happened. In coming of the Ark of the

covenant back to Jerusalem, King David ordered a national celebration and praise of the Lord God Almighty. He wanted to praise Yahweh for all of his goodness, for all his mercy, but especially for allowing him to have the Ark of the Covenant back. National praise of God was allowing them to bring the Ark of the Covenant back. And David appointed musicians, he appointed instrumentalists, he appointed singers to begin the celebration of publicly praise God. Publicly praise God. During the celebration, David got so carried away, I mean really got carried away, in the praising of God, in the honor of God, in blessing the name of God, that he did the unthinkable. Not the unthinkable in the eyes of everybody, it's the unthinkable in the eyes of his wife, Michal. Now let me tell you about Michal in case you've forgotten who she was. Michal, David's wife, was the daughter of Saul, King Saul. Listen to me. Michal was her father's daughter. You understand what I'm talking about. Michal inherited her father's self-centered pride. Michal inherited her father's poor, pathetic, insecure self-image. And so, what was that unthinkable that the king did? It's unthinkable in her own eyes. David got so carried away in the praise of God. David was so exuberant in the praising of God. David got so excited in the praising of God. King David took off his royal robe. Tossed it out, probably. Before Yahweh. In the praise of Yahweh. And he danced before the Lord with all his might. Now, if you turn with me in your Bibles to 2 Samuel chapter 6, verse 14. Here's what it says. 2 Samuel 6, 14. David danced before the Lord with all, can you say all? All his might. Well, what does that mean? What does that mean, dance before the Lord with all his might? David has forgotten who he is now that he's king. He's forgotten. He really didn't, but you understand. And he's forgotten who's watching, that everybody's looking at him. He danced before the Lord as if he's all alone with God. David was so overwhelmed by the grace of God that he acted as if nobody else is around, just he and God. David was so overwhelmed with the goodness of God that he could not find words to express his praise to God. Now think about this. The man who wrote some of the most magnificent poetry, the man who wrote some of the most magnificent prayers, the man who wrote the most significant psalms, he is now without word, speechless. So much so that he stripped himself of his dignity as king. Why? To the honor of his Lord. To the praiseworthiness of his Lord, in adoration and thanksgiving for the grace of the Lord. The last thing on his mind was his own honor, his own dignity, or even his own position as a king. All he could think of was the glory of God, the praiseworthiness of God. But then enter Her Majesty Queen Michal. First of all, she was not in the celebration. She was not participating in the praising of God. She was not even giving a helping hand for what's going on. No. She was watching on television or watching online. She was watching from her window. And when she saw what she saw her husband, King David, doing, she was livid. Livid. All she can think of was, just wait till he comes home. Ooh,
we?

Just wait till I get hold of him. Queen Michael was waiting for King David, not to bless him, not to thank God for him, not to say, how great that you honored God and you didn't care about who's watching. No, no, no, no, no. She had both guns, both barrels of both guns loaded. And as soon as he got through the door, and she went, bang, bang, bang, bang, bang, bang, bang. Whew. See, Michael's pride was running wild, was really running wild. And that is why she had a terrible, sick self-image and insecurity. There is a difference between biblically healthy self-image and a sick self-image. I want to tell you the difference so you understand. A biblically healthy self-image says, I know that I am by birth and by nature fallen, have a depraved mind, and I'm prone to sin. But the King of all kings, the King of the universe, when I repented of my sins, he adopted me into his family. He gave me his last name. He forgave me all of my sins, past, present, and future. He has given me unearned and undeserved grace. He appointed me as an ambassador of the King, wherever you are. Now, beloved, that is a biblically healthy self-image. And that's all the confidence you need. It will give you all the confidence you need. Now, a sick self-image says, I'm very important in my own eyes. I might have some problems, but I'm not let anybody know about them. I feel terrible about myself, but I will not let anyone get close enough to me to see this. I am going to project an image of myself that I want people to see. I am going to keep that mask on, and no one is going to let me take it off. Now, beloved, I believe with all my heart, God can heal a sick self-image. God can redeem a sick self-image. God can transform a sick self-image. God, who's changed me, can change you, and he can change you from the inside out. But all has to begin with confession and repentance and humility before God. Skip down, go down to verse 20, 2 Samuel 6:20. I want to show you an example of a sick self-image in Queen Michael. Here's how she did it. How is the King of Israel distinguished himself today? See, I'm blowing it up so you can see it. Disrobing himself of his royal robe in front of the servants. This is how a low-class, vulgar man would do. Of course, the Bible only gives us a summary of what she said. You see, it doesn't tell us everything. But here I'm going to take some liberty, because growing up in the Middle East, I am closer to the culture than you realize. You grew up as a poor shepherd boy, but I grew up in the palace. It's in Hebrew, of course, not in English. See, that's what a sick self-image does. Either forgets its roots or deliberately deny its roots. She didn't say anything about the fact that when Prophet Samuel found her father and made him king, he was only a donkey keeper and a lousy one at that. Oh, that's just the past. I'm not going to get back to my roots. I'm not going to let anybody see that. He lost the donkeys that he's supposed to be taking care of when Samuel met him. She probably said to him, your family, a bunch of yahoos, but I was brought up in the palace protocol. Her out-of-control pride not only prevented her from joy of participating in the praise of the Lord, but her out-of-control pride robbed her of the blessings that can only come from praising God. And she wanted to impose her misery on her husband.

David's response is classic. It's really a classic response, but I want you also to get the Yusuf translation. I think David, if he spoke English, he would have said, "Protocol my foot." Did you get that? Protocol is the last thing that concerns me. I am made for the praise of the Lord. I am made to worship my God. I am made to honor my Lord. I am made for the praise of His glory. And furthermore, God honored me for honoring Him first and foremost. Let me ask you this. How many people do you know allow their so-called dignity to keep them from honoring, praising the Lord? By the way, a person who is not honoring the Lord publicly is because probably they're not praising God privately. How many people do you know who shout themselves silly in a ball game? Well, when it comes to praising God, can't move the lips. How many people do you know who literally lose all inhibition at a stadium, but then the presence of God, they put their hands in a pocket? Now, my beloved, listen. Pride that is not under the control of the Holy Spirit has robbed many a people of the joy of praise and a praise-filled life. But then there are others who can make up a show of public worship, just only words. Their heart is far from God. Only God knows. Their heart is still filled with anger, with hatred, with envy, with lust, and with the rest of it. They may be able to mouth the words, but that's it. And the first thing you need to do is to, if you want to develop a praise-filled life, you need to come clean with God. You need to come clean with God. Surrendering your intellect, surrendering your feelings, and yes, surrendering your will. And then you do the same thing all over again every single morning. That, my beloved friend, is the sacrifice of praise. You ever thought about, well, why does the Bible call it the sacrifice of praise? I just get up and sing, you know, that kind of thing. That's because we don't understand what a praise-filled life is. One of the hardest things for me personally, and I've done maybe 3 or 4 times in my years of preaching, one of the hardest things for me to preach on is Abraham offering his son, Isaac, as a sacrifice. Other than the cross, and the cross just makes me fall apart, because I recognize that my sins that he carried on that cross, and because I've been set free by the blood that was shed on that cross. But preaching and teaching about Abraham

0: offering Isaac, I got to confess to you, next to the cross is the most difficult thing I've ever done. God is asking Abraham to offer the object of his love. He's asking him to offer the object of his joy. He's asking him to offer the object of his life. Listen to me, it is painful enough to lose a child. Even though there was a common practice at the day, back then, at the time of Abraham, even pagans did it to their gods. Even though it's common practice, nonetheless, it is hard. It is difficult. You can't imagine willingly do that. But you know, the Lord often teaches me some things when I get to that passage and the difficulty I have. He teaches me some lessons, and I'll share them with you. The first question the Lord asked me is this. Did God, and you can answer, did God want Abraham to really sacrifice Isaac? No, God bless you. Did God let him sacrifice Isaac? No. Did God need Isaac? No, he gave him Isaac. After 25 years of waiting, he gave him to him as a fulfillment of that promise he made 25 years earlier. Now, beloved, in many ways, praise is a sacrifice. It's a sacrifice. And that's why the Bible calls it the sacrifice of praise. And you say, well, why is that? Why is it a sacrifice? Because praise, genuine praise, costs us something. Genuine thanksgiving and praise to God costs us our pride. It does. Genuine praise-filled life costs us the self-made label. Praise costs us our own self-importance. Praise costs us our own self-sufficiency. Praise requires us to say to the Lord, Lord, I yield all my possessions. I yield all my dreams. I yield all my goals. Lord, I yield all of my relationships. Lord, I yield my all, my all, my all. Beloved, that is the praise filled life that's worthy of the name. Mouthing few words, that's not it. Developing a praise filled life costs us something.
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4: 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Here is Through the Bible with Dr. J. Vernon McGee.

Who was Jesus? An imposter? A great prophet? Or was he the Messiah? It's a great question, isn't it? And it's one that's been asked for generations. Welcome to Through the Bible. I'm Steve Schwetz, and I'm so glad that you've hopped aboard the Bible bus as Dr. J. Vernon McGee is going to take us to Matthew 16, where the question, who is Jesus, is posed for the very first time by none other than Jesus himself. It's a great chapter and one that Dr. McGee says is very important. So grab your Bible and turn it to Matthew chapter 16, verse 1. And as you find your place, I got a couple of letters that I want to read from listeners who have recently learned who Jesus is and have written to share the good news with us. Deem, who listens in French, tells us this. After many questions about repentance and forgiveness and obedience, a huge weight was removed from my shoulders as I learned about Jesus' love. Through your explanations of God's grace, many souls are set free. I, in particular, always heard about Jesus, but I didn't understand his significance in my life. Through listening to you almost every day, I'm now a believer, and for this I give immense thanks to God. Now I am fulfilled. I even smile at the smallest things because I know that it is no longer I who lives, but Jesus Christ who lives in me. He has given me everything. What joy and gladness for my family and me. Thank you for the teachings, and may you remain in the grace of the Lord Jesus. Isn't that an encouraging testimony? And then here's another one that I know you're going to love. It's Sang from Laos, who writes this. I would like to sincerely thank this ministry

0: for its help. I listen in the Lumien language and am 65 years old. My relatives in the USA encouraged me to find you. After a month, they called me to ask how it was. I told them I was ready to receive Jesus Christ, and they prayed with me. After becoming a believer, I did not know what to do, how to pray, or how to read the Bible. My relatives encouraged me to keep listening. As I did, I learned to pray by following along with the teacher on the program. I also began to understand the Bible through the teachings. Our family used to be under the influence of spirits performing animal sacrifices for worship, but now we have been set free. I thank God and you for helping my family find true peace. Well, if you'd like to thank God for his work in the lives of these two listeners and the many others just like them who are hearing of Jesus for the first time, and for the faithful in-country producers and staff who answer their questions, then you need to join our World Prayer Team. It's super easy. 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In Jesus' name we pray. Amen. Now here's Dr. J. Vernon McGee with our study of Matthew 16 on Through the Bible.
1: Now in the 16th chapter of the Gospel of Matthew, and if you found your place there, we see that this chapter continues the conflict that the Lord Jesus had with the Pharisees and Sadducees. And we've come now to the place where our Lord calls for a confession from his disciples. And Peter, I think, speaks for the group. And then the Lord Jesus confronts them for the first time with the church, his death and resurrection. And that makes this chapter, as you can see, very important. Now we open with the Pharisees and Sadducees again asking for a sign from heaven, and they are again referred to Jonah. I'm reading now. The Pharisees also with the Sadducees came, and tempting desired him that he would show them a sign from heaven. He answered and said unto them, when it is evening, ye say it will be fair weather, for the sky is red. And in the morning it will be foul weather today, for the sky is red and lowering. O ye hypocrites, ye can discern the face of the sky, but can ye not discern the signs of the times? Now the scribes and Pharisees, back in the 12th chapter, you'll recall it, verse 38, they came and asked the same question for a sign. At that very same time, our Lord gave them the sign of Jonah. He's going to do that here, but he calls their attention to the fact that they were very good at being weather prophets. They could predict the weather, but they didn't seem to be able to recognize the signs of the times. The religious rulers actually are trying to trap him, and he is going to warn his own to beware of them. And now, you notice again here, this is the second time he calls them, O ye hypocrites. Then, verse 4, a wicked and adulterous generation seeketh after a sign. They had many signs, but they would not accept them. And there shall no sign be given unto it but the sign of the prophet Jonas. And he left them and departed. And there's a note of finality in his action here as he turns and walks away from them, but he gives them again to Jonah. And his answer is very brief here, but it's very much to the point. And we know that he had told them, as Jonah was, and so he would be in the heart of the earth. Now, you find that these Pharisees and Sadducees, they were not even about to accept him at all. There are revealed in this chapter three viewpoints that are presented concerning the Lord Jesus. And this is the first one. The Pharisees and Sadducees believed that the Lord Jesus was an imposter. To them, he was not the Messiah at all. And then you have the viewpoint of the multitudes. And to them, Jesus was John the Baptist or Elijah, Jeremiah, one of the prophets. They were complimentary, but they all missed the mark. And then his disciples, who recognized him as the Messiah, or the Christ, the Son of the living God, and Peter was the spokesman at that time. Now, let's move on as we see him warning his disciples now of the leaven, the false doctrine of the Pharisees and Sadducees. And we're told, and when his disciples were come to the other side, they had forgotten to take bread. And now verse 6, then Jesus said unto them, take heed and beware of the leaven of the Pharisees and of the Sadducees. Now, at the 13th chapter, I made it very clear that leaven was a principle of evil. It was never a principle of good, and that it always was that. And here, I think we have a confirmation from the Lord. He says to beware of the leaven. Well, if you're to beware of something, it's certainly not something that you welcome or something that's good. The leaven of the Pharisees and of the scribes was what? They reasoned among themselves, saying, it's because we've taken no bread. You see, they missed the understanding of the leaven at first. Now, verse 8, which when Jesus perceived, he said unto them, O ye of little faith. And you can call these men now little faith, because again and again he's reminded them of their little faith. Why reason ye among yourselves, because ye brought no bread? Do ye not yet understand, neither remember the 5 loaves of the 5,000, and how many baskets ye took up? Neither the 7 loaves of the 4,000, and how many baskets ye took up? How is it that ye do not understand that I spake it not to you concerning bread, that ye should beware of the leaven of the Pharisees and of the Sadducees? Then understood they how that he bade them not beware of the leaven of bread, but of the doctrine of the Pharisees and the Sadducees. Now, friends, leaven, therefore, according to our Lord's interpretation of it, is nothing in the world but false doctrine. It's that which is evil. It's never good. And when you talk about the leaven of the gospel, you're using a contradiction of terms. The leaven is never a picture of the gospel. Our Lord warns them of it here and says it's the doctrine of the Pharisees and of the Sadducees. That, I think, ought to clarify once and for all what leaven is. That is, if you accept the Lord Jesus Christ as an authority, which he is. Now, in verse 13, we come to Caesarea Philippi, and we have this marvelous confession of himself from his disciples, and he mentions the church for the first time. And again, we need to make some very sharp distinctions here, friends, and I'm convinced that all the way through this gospel, we certainly need to keep our thinking cap on, because this is the gospel that is the key to the rest of the scripture. Now, will you notice, verse 13 of chapter 16 of Matthew, when Jesus came into the coast of Caesarea Philippi, he asked his disciples, saying, whom do men say that I, the Son of Man, am? Now, he's way in the north, and he's in a position from which he's going to turn and begin a movement directly toward Jerusalem. And before he begins that journey, there are two things that his disciples must be clear on: who he is and what he's going to do. And friends, those are the two things that you have to be clear on to be a Christian. You have to know who he is, and you have to know what he did. And it's that determines your salvation and my salvation. These are the things that we're to know in order that we might exercise faith and be saved. The first question that he'll put to them here is this: whom do men say that I, the Son of Man, am? And that's a question that he's still asking, and that's a question that is still being answered today. He's still the most controversial person who's ever lived on top side of this earth.

Whom do men say that I, the Son of Man, am? Now you have the viewpoint of the multitude, of the crowd. What would they think? I believe if you took a microphone, went out on the street corner in your town, you'd probably get these same answers, because men are still as much confused about him. Some say that thou art John the Baptist. Well, John the Baptist was a great man. They recognized him as such. And there are those that say today, Jesus is a great teacher. And others say that he's Elias, that is Elijah. And Elijah was a great person. And there are those that say today of Jesus, he's a great person. And others, Jeremiah. Jeremiah was the weeping prophet. And there are a great many saw in him a weeping prophet. He wept over Jerusalem. He gave predictions. They gave him full credit for that, that he was a great prophet. Or others said he's just one of the prophets. And I suppose each one had his own particular viewpoint. Now, that's the viewpoint of the crowd. That's the viewpoint of the average person today. Again, may I say, if you would go and ask, maybe some of you would like to make the test. If you do, let me know what viewpoints you got. I know a man, he was one of these extrovert preachers, a young preacher. He was a friend of mine. He was always doing something unusual. And he went out on the street corner and he asked this question because he heard me say this same thing I'm saying now, that you could get all sorts of viewpoints concerning who Jesus Christ is. And he got all sorts of interpretations. Many people said that they thought he was one of the greatest teachers the world has ever seen, one a founder of religion. Another felt that he was a good man, and another, well, he didn't think so much about him. He just would put him in a class with other men that were famous in history. Just one of the prophets, you see. Now he turns, the Lord Jesus turns to the apostles, and he saith unto them, but whom say ye that I am? And of course, that's what he's asking you and me. And Simon Peter answered and said, thou art the Christ. Now that means the Messiah, the anointed one, the one who was predicted in the Old Testament and fulfills all of that, the Son of the living God. Now up to this point, that was the highest testimony and the best confession that could be made of him. This is who he is. Now Jesus answered and said unto him, blessed art thou, Simon Bar-Jonah, for flesh and blood hath not revealed it unto thee, but my Father which is in heaven. Now, no man today can call Jesus Lord but by the Holy Spirit. Only the Spirit of God can take the things of Christ and show them unto us, so that our Lord could say to Simon Peter, flesh and blood didn't reveal this to you. You didn't get it by being with me. A great many people say, well, if I could have been with him 3 years, and these men have been with him now 2.5 years, then I would really know who he is. Would you? May I say that you can know him just as well today, because the Spirit of God has to make him real to you. Now, will you notice verse 18? And I say also unto thee that thou art Peter, and upon this rock I will build my church, and the gates of hell shall not prevail against it. Now, let's look at this for just a moment. What rock did Christ build the church on? There are those that say that it was Simon Peter. Well, that's obvious. It's not, for there is a play upon words here. Thou art Petros upon this Petria. Thou art Petros, a little piece of rock. And upon this bedrock, I will build my church. Now, there are others that say that that rock that he's building the church on is the confession that Simon Peter made. And friends, that's not it at all. Who is the rock? Well, the rock is Christ. On this rock, on Christ, I'll build my church. Now, if you went over to Simon Peter's own explanation of this, you'll find out that he made it very clear in his epistle that he was that precious stone. I'll not turn to that. We'll pick that up when we come to Simon Peter's two epistles, but you could

turn there and you'll find out he called him a precious stone. Now the church is built upon him. No other foundation can any man lay. Now he is the stone. And he says, on this rock I will build my church. The church was future then. Don't tell me there's a church in the Old Testament. There wasn't even a church in existence until after the death, resurrection, ascension of Christ, and the sending of the Holy Spirit. It couldn't be a church until all of those things took place. And the church here is still in the future. I will build my church. And now again, the gates of hell shall not prevail. What does he mean by the gates of hell? Well, the word here is the word Hades or Sheol in the Old Testament, unseen world. It's death. And the gates of death shall not prevail against it. And friends, it's much more important, as far as I'm concerned, that the gates of death not prevail against this church. In other words, one of these days, the Lord himself shall descend from heaven with a shout. And that shout will be like the voice of an archangel. And it will be like a trump, because the dead in Christ are to be raised. The gates of death shall not prevail against his church. And I will give unto thee the keys of the kingdom of heaven. Now, what are the keys of the kingdom of heaven? Who did he give them to? Simon Peter? No, he gave them to those that make this confession, that know him as Savior. In other words, if you're a child of God, you have the keys as much as any person has the keys. And it'll be up to you to unlock the door for someone. And whosoever thou shalt bind on earth shall be bound in heaven. This is something very serious. And that means that you and I today have a responsibility. We have a gospel, and it's the only gospel that can save man. And whatsoever thou shalt loose on earth shall be loosed in heaven. They'll be loosed in heaven. This, again, is something that is tremendous. Who's sufficient, friends, for these things? You and I have a responsibility that's awesome indeed. Then charged he his disciples that they should tell no man that he was Jesus the Christ, because to know who he is will not save you by itself. You got to know what he did. Now listen to him. Verse 21, from that time forth, he hadn't revealed his cross to his disciples or apostles up to this point. He did to Nicodemus that night, but not to them. From that time forth began Jesus to show unto his disciples how that he must go unto Jerusalem and suffer many things of the elders and chief priests and scribes and be killed and raised again the third day. And this is what he did for you and me. This is the gospel. The gospel is that Christ died for our sins according to the scriptures, buried and raised again. You must know who he is, and you must know what he did for you, that he died for you and he was worthy to die for you. Now, this is the gospel. This is the first time he says this. On the way to Jerusalem, we'll see in this gospel that five different times he calls their attention to the fact he's going to die. And it's a good thing he schooled them in this, because of the fact that they just couldn't see the cross at this time. They know who he is, but they just don't like what he's going to do. Verse 22, then Peter took him and began to rebuke him, saying, be it far from thee, Lord, this shall not be unto thee. You see, you're the Messiah. You are the Son of God. You must not, you cannot go to the cross. Their cross was not in their thinking at this time. He turned and said unto Peter, get thee behind me, Satan. Thou art an offense unto me, for thou savorest not the things that be of God, but those that be of man. You know, it's satanic for anyone who's in a position like Simon Peter to deny the facts of the gospel that Jesus died for our sins upon the cross. This is satanic when especially a man in the pulpit will deny these things. This is the only thing in the world that can save us, friends. And it's a tragic, terrible thing. And Peter later on could say, who his own self bare our sins in his own body on the tree
that we being dead to sin, and by whose stripes we are healed. My, what a transformation took place in this man. And our Lord actually said, "Get thee behind me, Satan." This man who, by the Spirit of God, could say that he's the Son of God, now can even let Satan deceive him. My, how far can you go and still not be a Christian? I'm afraid a great many they're very close to the kingdom, but don't seem to quite make it. Verse 24, "Then said Jesus unto his disciples, If any man will come after me, let him deny himself and take up his cross and follow me." Now, we always interpret this as let him deny himself ice cream, or deny himself some luxury, or deny himself something down here. Well, no, it doesn't say that at all. Let him deny himself. And you know, the hardest person in the world that I have to deny is to deny myself. Well, now, to deny myself dessert, that's difficult. But to deny myself is indeed a difficult thing to do. And he says, "And take up his cross and follow me." And not Christ's cross, but his cross. There's a cross for you and a cross for me. That is, if we're going to follow him. This is, I think, very important to see. "For whosoever will save his life shall lose it, and whosoever will lose his life for my sake shall find it. For what is a man profited if he shall gain the whole world and lose his own soul? Or what shall a man give in exchange for his soul? For the Son of Man shall come in the glory of his Father with his angels, and then he shall reward every man according to his works." He'll come in the glory of his Father, and then he'll reward every man according to his works. Now will you notice? "Verily I say unto you, there be some standing here which shall not taste of death till they shall see the Son of Man coming in his kingdom." When will they see it? They're going to see it in the very next chapter. Actually, this verse here belongs with the next chapter, with chapter 17. So I'm just going to actually stop with verse 27 and say that next

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I'm Steve Schwetz, thanking God for the privilege of traveling through His Word with you.

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3: Tonight, partly cloudy with a 30% chance of showers this evening with a risk of a thunderstorm. Wind southwest 30 kilometers per hour, gusting to 50.

cloudy late in the afternoon with a 60% chance of showers and a risk of a thunderstorm. A high of 28 with a humidex of 31. Thursday night, cloudy with a 60% chance of showers in the evening, then partly cloudy with a risk of a thunderstorm in the evening. Wind southwest, 30 kilometers per hour, gusting to 50, becoming northwest 40 and gusting to 60, then diminishing to 20 after midnight with a low of 13. Friday sunny with a high of 24 and Saturday sunny with a high of 25 degrees. Track changing conditions with the full 7-day outlook on the CDK Electric local weather page on the Pembina Valley online app.

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1: Hi, this is Ben Lowell, and this is Back to the Bible Canada with Dr. John Neufeldt. Well, we're continuing our series in the book of Genesis today with a message entitled Navigating Crisis. So let's turn in our Bibles to Genesis chapter 26, verses 1 to 13, as we join Dr. Neufeldt now.
2: Some time ago, I remember hearing of a person who came to faith on Sunday morning, but claimed to have lost his faith by Monday evening. He encountered his first crisis as a sign that there is actually no God. Now, in contrast, many of you have heard of Eric Liddell. He is the Scottish athlete who became famous for winning the men's 400 meters

Liddell's missionary career was one filled with terrible suffering. He, in fact, died young because of the rigors he faced in China in his service to Christ. Those who were left to mourn him said that they were stunned by the loss. Here's what Eric Liddell wrote about crisis. He said, "Circumstances may appear to wreck our lives in God's plans, but God is not helpless among the ruins. Our broken lives are not lost or useless. God comes in and takes the calamity and uses it victoriously, working out his wonderful plan of love." Two different responses to crisis. One abandons faith, another sees the wonderful plan of God. Today, as we continue our series entitled Amazing Promises to Dysfunctional People, we come to a passage of Scripture I've entitled Navigating Crisis. We're going to encounter Isaac and Rebekah in their time of crisis. So here I'm reading Genesis 26, verses 1 to 13. It says, "Now there was a famine in the land beside the former famine that

establish the oath that I swore to Abraham your father. I will multiply your offspring as the stars of heaven and will give to your offspring all these lands. And in your offspring all the nations of the earth shall be blessed, because Abraham obeyed my voice and kept my charge, my commandments, my statutes, and my laws. So Isaac settled in Gerar. When the men of the place asked him about his wife, he said, "She is my sister," for he feared to say, "my wife," thinking lest the men of the place should kill me because of Rebekah, because she was attractive in appearance. When he had been there a long time, Abimelech, king of the Philistines, looked out of a window and saw Isaac laughing with Rebekah, his wife. So Abimelech called Isaac and said, "Behold, she is your wife. How then could you say, 'She is my sister'?" Isaac said to him, "Because I thought, lest I die because of her." Abimelech said, "What is this you have done to us? One of the people might easily have lain with your wife, and you would have brought guilt upon us." So Abimelech warned all the people, saying, "Whoever touches this man or his wife shall surely be put to death." And Isaac sowed in the land and reaped in the same year 100-fold. The Lord blessed him, and the man became rich and gained more and more until he became very wealthy. I know that we living in the Western world hardly have any idea of how terrifying the word famine is. But it is a terrible word that opens up our chapter. Famine means widespread malnutrition, starvation, is often accompanied by disease and the regular occurrence of death. Death becomes common and life becomes unbearably cheap. I remember many years ago finding a film entitled "And When They Shall Ask." It detailed the story of the suffering of the Mennonite people in Russia, and I sat down to watch it with my parents. And in one scene, my mom just gasped. The movie brought back her personal memories, things that she had never told us. She said they were fleeing from Russia, and she remembered as a young woman following an ox cart, and her hunger-swollen legs were rubbing against each other as she walked. She remembered the terror, the overwhelming hunger, and then wondered how she could possibly survive. See, for most of us, reading Genesis 26 is simply, we don't understand the blackness of the words famine. These words speak loudly of a crisis that could sweep Isaac and Rebekah's family away and all the hope of the blessings of Abraham. Those of you who know the book of Genesis remember that Abraham, that is Isaac's father, had faced a very similar crisis soon after entering Canaan, and that Abraham had, in a desperate act of survival, gone to Egypt. Because of the annual inundation of the Nile, Egypt was safe from famine, and Isaac now plans to do the same. Now, Isaac at this time is living in Beersheba, and even though that probably doesn't mean a lot to us, we read in verse 1 that he goes to Gerar. Well, Egypt lay to the south, and Gerar is in fact along the Mediterranean Sea. It's to the west. So why Isaac went there? Well, we don't know. It seems plausible to me that he may have had some cattle and servants there, and he goes to pick them up and then gets them ready to flee to Egypt. If there's a crisis, Isaac will take all the steps necessary to flee to Egypt. He's going to save his life and the lives of his family, servants and his cattle. And so he arrives in Gerar, and I assume to pick up everyone who belongs to him. Now here's where the crisis deepens. Verse 2 tells us that God spoke to him and forbade him from going to the safety of Egypt. And before I go any further, I need to stop here and notice something we might miss as easily as we miss the word famine. See, it doesn't say God spoke to Isaac, but it says the Lord appeared to Isaac. Several places in Genesis in which this is a record of a direct appearance of God. You remember that Adam and Eve encountered God. God came walking in the garden in the cool of the day. But that was before sin entered into the human race. And then afterward, the presence of God becomes distant and it's hard to find, so that people become confused about who God actually is. But three times in the life of Abraham, God actually appeared to him. It happens again twice to Isaac, and later it happens once to Jacob. But what do we make of this? Well, if you listen to Exodus 30, verse 20, it says, "You cannot see my face, for man shall not see me and live." How do we square that statement with this extraordinary statement in one line that here in Isaac's account it simply mentions that God appeared to him? And the answer, I think, is found in John's gospel. It's found in John 1, verse 18. It says, "No one has ever seen God,
the only God who is at the Father's side,

0: He has made him known. We come to the heart of the mystery of the Trinity. It is the Father that no one has seen, but the Son, who is himself the only God. Yeah, says John, that one, he who is the one true God, and is at the Father's side. Yeah, that one, he has made him known, or explained him, or interpreted him to us. Now, what the Bible teaches is that Jesus is the revelation of God. When Jesus became a man, he never stopped being God, but the fullness of his glory was veiled behind a curtain of human flesh. So from this I come to a conclusion. While famine is raging in the land and Isaac is making preparations to save his family, Jesus, I assume in his pre-incarnate form, appeared to Isaac. This is Isaac's moment of encounter. His father Abraham has had three of these encounters, and now Isaac's father's story now becomes his own. Exactly what Isaac saw and how he responded and how he felt, well, God has decided not to tell us, but it is what Jesus said to him, and we're told that the words were devastating. Don't you go to Egypt, you stay right here. See, Isaac knew how to deal with crisis, but if he obeys the word of Christ, he will be launched into a crisis he can't control. I wonder if he thought about Rebekah and his two sons and the lives of everyone who depended upon him. I wonder if Isaac was devastated to hear this command. But with this command comes three very important promises. Here's the first. God says, I will be with you. And in those words, Isaac must have asked himself, will that be enough? Is that going to put bread on my table? Now comes Christ's second promise to Isaac. I will bless you. You won't just survive. You'll look back on these days and they will be remembered not for their hardship, but for how well I treated you. And then the third promise, a promise so great and grand that Isaac needed some time to consider it. God said, everything I promised Abraham, the land, the great nation, the multitude of descendants, that he would be the source of blessing to the whole earth, all of that, I'm giving it to you. And then God adds something, because Abraham obeyed me when I spoke to him. And that's what I'm expecting of you now. It's an obedience of faith, because you have to know if you obey me, you'll have to trust me in this famine thing right now. And so verse 6 says something absolutely splendid. Isaac settled in Gerar. It's a great verse. It's a powerful verse of faith. This is the story of how men and women became great and the mighty men and women of God. It comes in simple obedience to the command of God. So you might remember that I said that Isaac often looks like a man who lacks leadership, but I still contend that's true, but not here. Here he leads. Here he looks like one of the great giants of the faith.
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0: I want us to think about what we've just learned. Obedience to God creates a crisis, or at least obedience to God in the short term will most often make life more difficult, not less so. Let me give you an example. Let's say you're a businessman and your business is such that your competitors have a practice of not showing the full amount of taxes, and because you are, you feel you can't compete. Obedience to Romans 13, which demands that you pay taxes, is creating a crisis for you. Or since we're talking about money, some of you might say obedience in tithing. Well, it's creating a crisis that I wouldn't have if I weren't tithing. Let me give you other examples. Some of you right now are in a difficult marriage, and you won't leave for one reason.

word of God has told you to stay. That's created a crisis. Some of you right now are struggling to get into a program at school for a career, and you're in competition with others, and others are cheating, but you won't, because God demands honesty and truth and righteousness from you. And in all your dealings, that has created a crisis. Now, I give you hundreds of examples of just the same thing, some mundane, some more dramatic, and the point is simply this. God deliberately gives us commands that create crisis. And some of you are going through a crisis that only exists because you've been obedient to your Lord. So let's look at it closely. God's revelation of himself has drawn you to him. It did for Isaac. Second, your obedience to your Savior has tested your faith in him. See, here's the mystery of our faith. How can God draw us by his kindness and then bring us to the point of crisis? But he does, and he does it deliberately. So please hear me. This is not just the story of Isaac. This is the story of God's normal dealings with his people. But you might say, oh Lord, why would you call me to that? Why is obedience so costly? Why does obedience crush me? Why does obedience leave me so vulnerable and looking like a fool before the watching world? So are you ready? Here's the answer. Crisis often defines our character. Crisis will show you what and who you really are. You'll never know the state of your own soul when all is peaceful. God knows the state of your own soul, but he wants to show you your own soul. And sometimes what we see is a crisis of its own. So let's move to verses 6 and 7. Isaac arrives in Gerar, and the men of that place take notice of Rebekah. They see she's beautiful, and Isaac fears for his life and says, "She's my sister." So here's a little history lesson. The king in Gerar is a man named Abimelech. And interestingly enough, if you go back to Genesis 20, you'll find Abraham encountering Abimelech some 70 to 80 years earlier. This is not the same Abimelech. It seems likely to me that Abimelech is a royal name. It's a title. So if you will, this is Abimelech the second. But here's my point. 80 years ago, Abraham lied to Abimelech the first for fear of his wife being so beautiful. Now Abraham and Abimelech are long dead. And here now you have Abraham's son and Abimelech's son, and they repeat history. The same thing unfolds. Isaac has learned from his father's sin, and he repeats them. So now Abimelech looks out of his window, and he sees Isaac and Rebekah laughing. Well, the NIV says that Isaac was caressing Rebekah. Now, whenever you see two translations translating one word so differently, you know that it must be a difficult word to translate. So the Hebrew word here means to play or to sport or to amuse or to entertain. The idea is that whatever Abimelech saw, he saw them involved in some form of intimate play or intimate laughter with each other, and he knew in a second, this is Isaac's wife. Now, I know that today in our culture, all sorts of men and women flirt, and it doesn't necessarily mean marriage, but Abimelech understands that when there's a man of God like Isaac, he doesn't behave that way. And he also remembers that his father almost encountered disaster from God and brought guilt and condemnation on his kingdom because of Abraham's lies and Abraham's acts. So here now is a pagan king lecturing a man of God on morality. And he says, "What have you done?" And as we've read, Isaac seems to have nothing to say. Yeah, I've said that crisis defines our character, and it certainly did for Isaac. Could Isaac trust that God would protect him? Or did he need to lie to protect himself? Isaac fails the test. You know that courage is a virtue and cowardice is a vice. It was courage that led Jesus to the cross. It was cowardice that caused Peter to deny his Savior. Let's be honest. Some of you are not today doing what Christ called you to do because you're afraid. There's no virtue in being a coward. Second test is the test of Isaac's integrity. And as we've seen, Isaac not only failed a test of courage, he failed a test of integrity. He was found to be a bold-faced liar. He lied when it suited him. You know, Jesus once said of Satan that he's the father of lies. And whenever you or I lie, we're being taught by Satan. God loves the truth. What horrible things crisis brings out in us. Some of you identify with Isaac. You have gone through a very difficult time, and it exposed some stuff in your own heart you didn't know was there. And you're afraid that now you know it, you're a lot less spiritual than you thought you were.
These things are startling. They're revelations, and many people spend a lifetime running

0: from this reality, a reality that's lurking in their souls. We say it's not the real me, but if truth be told, crisis showed us the real us. And all of that brings us to the third test. It's the test of humility. Isaac failed this third test as well. When Abimelech confronts him, he's not humble. He simply explains, I was afraid. In other words, he's making excuses. That's a thing that perhaps defines us more than anything else. Will we own up to our shortcomings or will we explain them away? See, that's the question. I note that there are people in AA and they'll tell you there's no hope for an alcoholic until he or she makes an honest declaration of who they are. I think that's not only true of alcoholics, it's true of all of us. You see, you can't even get right with God until you come to the horrible and terrible truth that you're a sinner. No one ever came to Christ until they got so that they became alarmed at their own true spiritual condition before God. That's not only true of coming to Christ, it's true of growing in Christ. See, I know this about myself. When I first came to Christ, I was aware of some of my sins, and I was grateful to Christ for his forgiveness in the cross. And then I began to grow, and the Holy Spirit began to show me more sins than I had ever become aware of. You remember John Newton? He was the man who wrote Amazing Grace. Let me quote to you from another of his hymns. He wrote, I asked the Lord that I might grow in faith and love in every grace, might more of his salvation know, might seek more earnestly his face. 'Twas he who taught me thus to pray, and he, I trust, has answered prayer. But it has been in such a way as almost drove me to despair. I hope that in some favored hour, at once, he'd answer my request, and by his love's constraining power, subdue my sins and give me rest. Instead of this, he made me feel the hidden evils of my heart, and let the angry powers of hell assault my soul in every part. Yea, more, with his own hand he seemed, intent to aggravate my woe, crossed all the fair designs I schemed, blasted my gourds, and laid me low. Lord, why is this? I trembling cried. Wilt thou pursue thy worm to death? 'Tis in this way, the Lord replied, in answer prayer for grace and faith. These inward trials I employ from self and pride to set thee free and break thy schemes of earthly joy that thou mayest find all in me. I think John Newton was right. God intends to help us grow in our holiness by devastating us through trials and showing us what is in our heart. That's the story of how God treated Isaac. And it is the story of how God treats you and me as well. But lest you despair, hear this. God did not abandon Isaac. Verse 12 and 13 say that God blessed him and he became wealthy. Now, I'm going to say a lot more about that in the future. But let me say this. Even though God doesn't promise to make us wealthy today, he does promise to keep on blessing his children even when he exposes our sin. Child of God, don't despair when you fail the trials that God sends. Take hope, for God is greater than your failures. God has shown you that you're unable to save yourself, that there's a lot more sin in you than you've ever imagined. But God has done this because he's gracious, so that you would not look to yourself for salvation, but would continue to rely on him for his grace. That's the good news. You can navigate a crisis when you look to Christ.
1: John, I'm interested in this whole idea of how we face trials. I think in one sense, we sense, the trials will bring out the very best in us, how spiritual we are. But the reality is often trials bring out the very worst in us and help us recognize maybe how inadequate we are.
0: Oh, my. I wish that in my own trials, Ben, that I had handled a great many of them better than I have. But they have done exactly what God had designed them to do, to expose those things in myself that I needed grace. I've come to realize that if anything good ever happens, it will be because God will have been gracious to me far beyond anything that I could have accomplished on my own. And then, you know, when I think about that, isn't that what my trials were designed to do in the first place? So, You know, Ben, I've loved that hymn.

0: By John Newton, I asked the Lord that I might grow. So, you know, the trials are sent by God, and they do something in us. And in the end, we might say, thank you, Lord, for sending them, but it takes a while to get there.
1: Thanks so much, John. Remember to join us here again tomorrow as we continue our series in the book of Genesis, right here on Back to the Bible Canada, where we teach the Bible.

0: You know, numbers can tell us how many listen, but not what God is doing in someone's heart. That's why notes like this one from Benga mean so much. 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
2: Today we open our mailbag for listener comments, beginning with a note from 8-year-old Adam in Winnipeg, Manitoba. Adam says, I like your jokes. Here's one of mine. Why wasn't the cactus invited to hang out with the mushrooms? He wasn't a fun guy. This comes from Mary near Swift Current, Saskatchewan. Our whole family listens to you whenever we can at supper time. We loved your story of the minister who said that the hymn, Crown Him with Many Crowns, was written by a dentist. And the electrician's hymn was, Send the Light. My husband is an electrician. He brings light into many homes. So do you. Thank you. Someone else named Phil writes, I'm a self-employed delivery driver who pulls over whenever you come on the radio. Laugh Again is a bright spot in my day. Thank you for making me laugh and focus on the source of our joy. Charles listens in Manitoba. He writes, My dad was a jokester, and at times you remind me of him. I like to listen to your words of wisdom in the form of the Laugh Again audio program. You definitely prove that comedy can be clean. I appreciate that. This from a high school buddy named Ken. My wife and I are just starting to listen. How did Laugh Again get started, and what is your purpose? I'm not surprised that you're still making others laugh. Well, thanks, Ken. 25 years ago, the Laugh Again wheels started turning when, over breakfast, a brilliant friend, Ben Lowell, and I discovered we shared a vision for a radio ministry that would bring humor and hope to hurting people across Canada. We hadn't a clue it would take 10 years to get going, nor did we foresee the impact it would have on believers and non-believers of all ages when God finally opened that door. I just read a study that calls ours the Age of Despair, citing an endless stream of negativity on TV, radio, and social media. We believe that hope is like oxygen and that God has always done miraculous things in the dark. So we use wholesome humor and inspiring stories soaked in scripture to bring joy back to listeners and viewers. Today, Laugh Again has listeners in more than 100 countries. We hear from the hurting and lonely, the traumatized and hospitalized, the discouraged and addicted. For those who see no light and no path forward, Laugh Again points to our only hope, Jesus. Keep laughing, my friend, and make sure you download the free app and enjoy it every day. Here's an email from Brent in Manitoba. Hey, Mr. Funny Guy. I love Laugh Again. Thanks for keeping me in stitches. Here's a question. Are there times when humor is inappropriate? Ah, well, thanks, Brent. I believe that humor that brings pain to others should be avoided. There's nothing funny about sin and the pain it causes. Generally speaking, I avoid humor at funerals, though I have used it twice. The first was at the funeral of my high school English teacher, Mr. Al Bienert. The family asked me to tell a story about him and how his encouragement changed my life. The second time was when my beloved brother-in-law, Lauren, passed away. I was grieving along with the family.

0: lonely, so the humor was soaked in love and gratitude to God for a life well lived. Scripture and tradition suggest avoiding humor that is corrupting, demeaning, or irreverent. Ephesians 5:4 warns us against crude joking and foolish talk. Our humor should build others up and bring joy. If I make fun of someone, that someone is myself. So, it's funny for me to say I traded my comb in on a windshield wiper. I'll close with one more good, clean joke from our listening friend, Adam. What do dentists call their x-rays? Toothpicks.
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A warm welcome to our program, Prophecy for Today, where we study biblical prophecy and its application to our daily life. It's a wonderful day to worship God. I'm William Steves. Let's pray. Dear Heavenly Father, thank you for making us stewards of your gospel and calling us to boldly bear your truth to all nations and people. Forgive us for our weakness, our fear, our nervousness. Give us the boldness to speak your holy gospel without fear. And it's in Jesus' name I pray. Amen.

Maranatha, friends, the Lord is coming. Luke 6 and verse 5. And he said unto them, that the Son of Man is Lord also of the Sabbath. The Lord instituted the law in the Old Testament for specific purposes. We're told in Galatians that we were given the law to demonstrate our own wickedness and our incapacity of living up to God's standards on our own. Jesus Christ never sinned, never violated the law. However, he was regularly willing to confront the Judaistic system, which established continual regulation above and beyond the Old Testament law. The Pharisees were trying to trip Jesus up for allowing his disciples to eat food on the Sabbath day. But they were not the authors or masters of the law. Christ was, and so he reminded them of their own inconsistencies and of their failures to maintain a consistent standard. As we consider the things God has commanded us, we must always be careful to not bind burdens on other people that cannot be borne, as the Pharisees did. Instead, we must always point them back to the grace and mercy of Christ, the Lord and author of God's law. 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I'm William Steves. Today's letter comes from Ontario. 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And our United States address is The People's Gospel Hour, Post Office Box 55862, Boston, Massachusetts, 02205.

0: And now, the familiar voice of Pastor Perry F. Rockwood, who is at home with the Lord.
1: Shall we pray? Father, we bow in the presence of God today and just bring before thee each one listening in. Thou dost know the need of the burden of every heart, but I pray very specially for the multitudes who are lost. Many of them are religious but lost. Father, help them to see themselves as sinners and that their sin need can be met by Jesus. I pray in his name, amen. Of all of the Jews who left Egypt, only Caleb and Joshua were permitted to enter the promised land, for the aspersions when the people cast upon Moses were the indirect cause of his having to stay out. At Meribah, the Lord told him to speak to the rock, but Moses, in anger with them, smote the rock with his rod. Wherefore, the Lord said to him, "Because ye believe me not to sanctify me in the eyes of the children of Israel, therefore ye shall not bring this congregation into the land which I have given them." Numbers 20:12. Joshua was commissioned by the Lord to take the place of Moses as leader and bring the people into the land. There Israel occupied a strategic position, for Palestine is not only literally the gateway to the three continents, but the geographic center of the earth and the very center of God's dealings with every nation. Friends, the center of the world is not London or Ottawa or Washington. The center of the world is Jerusalem. And in this connection, it is interesting for us to recall that at the time of their entering the land, many of those which we now speak of as nations of antiquity were not even yet in existence. It has been well said that long before Socrates taught, long before Herodias wrote history, the Jews were living sublimest philosophy and making immortal history. Yes, how wonderful. What a heritage. What a privilege. What an opportunity did the Jews have, and how miserably they failed. Only in part and for a time was Israel a national witness to her God and his truth. So long as Israel bore a true light, God kept her under her candlestick of national importance. But when she failed, when she no longer kept her testimony, no longer followed righteousness, no longer avowed her fidelity to God by keeping of his Sabbaths, he removed her candlestick from its place and gave her over to the dominion of the Gentiles. Repeated and nigh continuous idolatry, both individual and national, was the cause for her rejection. Within a period of 150 years, Jerusalem was besieged 27 times, 17 times being left absolutely desolate. A little girl came home from Sunday school one day and said, "Oh, I wish we'd get out of the Old Testament." Her mother said, "But why?" She answered, "Oh, I'm sick of it. It's the same thing over and over again. They sin and God punishes them. They sin again and he has to punish them. I'm sick of it." Do we ever wonder if God got sick of it? He gave them one more opportunity, their greatest and their last. They had despised his other messengers. "They will reverence my son." Oh, but they caught him and killed him and threw him out of the vineyard. They rejected the Son of God and murdered their own Messiah. Likewise, God rejected Israel when she turned her back on her king, and nationally, she's had no real existence ever since. He came unto his own people, his own household, and his own received him not, but as many as received him, to them gave he power to become the sons of God, even to them that believe in his name. It is not long until the avenger came in the person of the Roman Titus, and there was fulfilled the woeful lament of the Lord as he wept over Jerusalem, the record of which we have in Luke 19. "O Jerusalem, Jerusalem, thou that stonest the prophets." And oh, how he longed to see them come together as the chicks gather their under the wings of their

mother, but he said ye would not. And the scenes of fearful horror, Jerusalem fell, more than 1 million people being killed. Josephus records that so many Jews were crucified that there was not room for any more crosses about the city. Nations conquered by the Romans were usually permitted to remain in their own lands if submissive to the Roman rule. But this concession was denied Israel, who was sent out into all the nations, and many of them sold into slavery, as foretold by the prophets. Friends, it's one of the most wonderful stories of the entire Bible, to trace the history and then the prophecy of Israel.

0: He died for me and rose again. He shed his blood for the remission of my sins. And whosoever shall call upon the name of the Lord shall be saved. And friend, no matter who you are, if you're willing to come as a sinner, he's willing to meet your need. And I ask you today in his name, be reconciled to God. Come to the Savior, make no delay. Here in his word, he's shown us the way. Oh, Jesus alone can get you into heaven, forgive you all your sins. He says, I am the way, the truth, and the life. No man cometh unto the Father but by me. God says, neither is there salvation in any other, communism, Protestantism, Hinduism, Shintoism, or any other ism, for there's none other name. People's Gospel Hour, Baptist, Methodist, United, Anglican, Catholic, any other name. There's none other name given under heaven among men whereby we must be saved, and that name is Jesus, God's Son, who died for you and rose again, and waits to save to the uttermost all who come to him by faith. This broadcast is sponsored by the People's Gospel Hour, Halifax, Nova Scotia, Canada, B3J3A1. Our United States address, the People's Gospel Hour, Box 55862, Boston, Massachusetts, 02205. 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
2: Hello, dit's Mark from Sunny Day. Yeah, I'm sure lots of water you heard this last month. But nu warmt it fan up. Let's tea Tim's old knacken booten. And on the Mexicanische Lord have groots dan gekom, so we han a vara fresh chips, fresh dreie kürten, chocolates, and meere andere zarten, glick van Mexico. 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We verchaiten verschiedenste dinge here be Sunny Day Products. 349 Manitoba Road.
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2: 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Cyclists taking part in Habitat for Humanity Manitoba's Cycle of Hope rolled through Morden Wednesday as part of an 840-kilometer fundraising ride across southern Manitoba. The event has already surpassed its original fundraising goal, with riders now aiming to raise $175,000 to help build affordable homes for Manitoba families. Cyclist Kevin Gallet said helping a newcomer family made the challenge an easy one to take on.
3: To contribute to the building of a home, I think that's just phenomenal to help people like that and help them get set up and integrated in the community. It's certainly a very worthwhile cause.
2: The seven-day ride continues through communities across southern Manitoba before wrapping up later this week. Arm of Dufferin-Reeve Cor Lauder is seeking a second term in office, and his hope is to continue to build area improvements to ensure families thrive and stay in the community.
4: You like to stay as a small, close-knit community. At the same time, if you don't have a good strategic plan for growth, then eventually the community will shrink because you start to lose some of the services, some of the retail businesses, some of the other services that you otherwise take for granted in your community.
2: Lauder reflected on highlights from his first term and spoke to what he plans for a second term. Learn more in the full feature on Pembina Valley Online or on the Pembina Valley Online app. The Winkler Flyers are looking for more families to help house players ahead of training camp later this month. Billet coordinator Jen Neufeld shares more of what kind of families they're looking for.
5: I guess the biggest thing is just create a space for them that they can come in and just be themselves. They need a room that they can be in, but other than that, just let them be a part of your family, feed them, cheer them on. Those are the biggest things.
2: Neufeld said the team still needs 7 permanent billets and 3 temporary homes before players arrive August 22nd and 23rd.

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0: Tonight, partly cloudy with a 30% chance of showers this evening with a risk of a thunderstorm. Wind southwest 30 kilometers per hour, gusting to 50, becoming light this evening with a low of 14. Thursday, a mix of sun and cloud, wind becoming southwest 30 kilometers per hour, gusting to 50 in the morning, becoming cloudy late in the afternoon with a 60% chance of showers and a risk of a thunderstorm. A high of 28 with a humidex of 31. Thursday night, cloudy with a 60% chance of showers in the evening, then partly cloudy with a risk of a thunderstorm in the evening. Wind southwest 30 kilometers per hour, gusting to 50, becoming northwest 40 and gusting to 60, then diminishing to 20 after midnight with a low of 13. Friday sunny with a high of 24 and Saturday sunny with a high of 25 degrees. 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
4: Unleashing God's truth, one verse at a time. 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
6: The servant of Jehovah, the slave of Jehovah, he is the one Israelite, the one whose work will prosper on such a level that he will be high and lifted up and greatly exalted. And in the end, literally, he will render the globe speechless.
3: Welcome to Grace to You, the Bible teaching ministry of John MacArthur. I'm your host, Phil Johnson. Today, John continues his compelling look at what he called the first gospel in the Bible, written not by New Testament writers in the decades after Jesus walked the earth, but written by an Old Testament prophet some 700 years before Christ was born in Bethlehem. Stay here for this study from the book of Isaiah called The Gospel According to God. But before the lesson, we need to recognize and thank a very faithful ministry partner, and that is Ambassador Advertising Agency. These are longtime friends of John MacArthur and our staff, and if you have benefited from John's Bible teaching on Grace to You broadcasts at any time over the past 40 years, then the team at Ambassador has had a very important ministry to you. Ambassador has always been a family ministry, with Al Sanders and his wife Margaret being longtime generous friends to our ministry. Al founded Ambassador 70 years ago, and for four decades, Ambassador has supported and encouraged us in the work God has called us to. They've been our key partner, helping us find radio stations to carry our broadcast, helping us cultivate the important relationships with those stations, and providing the technology that has put literally millions of Grace to You broadcasts onto radio since the mid-1980s. They've also

0: served our ministry in myriad other ways with excellence and graciousness and sacrificial kindness. And they've done that again for 40 years, starting with Al and Margaret and then under the leadership of John and Peggy Campbell and, of course, Jim Sanders. Ambassador Advertising closed up shop just a few days ago, but its influence on Grace to You is profound and will reverberate for years to come. So on behalf of all of us at Grace to You, thank you, Ambassador, for your decades of faithful support of the Bible teaching ministry of John MacArthur. And now let's listen to John MacArthur as he continues his study from Isaiah 53, titled The Gospel According to God.
1: The prophecy in the 53rd chapter of Isaiah begins at the end of the 52nd chapter. If I had my way, I'd move that 53 back three verses just to encompass the whole prophecy in one. It really begins in chapter 52 and verses 13 through 15. Let me read them for you. Behold, my servant will prosper. He will be high and lifted up and greatly exalted. Just as many were astonished at you, so his appearance was marred more than any man, and his form more than the sons of men. Thus he will sprinkle or startle many nations. Kings will shut their mouths on account of him. For what had not been told them, they will see, and what they had not heard, they will understand. This speaks of Jesus Christ, 700 years before he was born. And so does chapter 53. And so does this entire section of Isaiah, with many chapters directed at the person of the Messiah, who was none other than the Lord Jesus Christ. So today I want to look at these three verses that introduce this portion under the title, The Startling Servant. Startling Servant. The language here emphasizes that everything about the Messiah is astonishing. It begins with the word behold, verse 13, and then in verse 14, the word astonished appears, and then in verse 15, the word which in some Bibles is sprinkle would be better translated startle. I'll explain that in a moment. And then you have speechless kings and nations. The language, behold, astonishing, startled, speechless, all indicates that this is a startling, shocking, stunning picture of the career of the Messiah King. We'll just break it down simply. The first, verse 13, is the astonishing revelation. The astonishing revelation. Behold, my servant will prosper. He will be high and lifted up and greatly exalted. Behold, the Hebrew hinach, full attention. Give me your full attention. The Messiah is introduced for the fourth time in this prophecy of Isaiah as the servant of Jehovah. My servant, my ebed, meaning slave. A word referring to one who did hard work in obedience to his master, who had no will of his own, only that of his master, and lived to please his master. God identifies the Messiah as his slave, his obedient, submissive slave. The servant of Jehovah, the slave of Jehovah, that is a messianic title, the one who comes to do the will of Jehovah. He is the one Israelite, the one whose work will prosper on such a level that he will be high and lifted up and greatly exalted. And in the end, literally, he will render the globe speechless. God had been disappointed in the nation of Israel. Here is the one true servant of Jehovah, the one true Israelite, who will effect the redemption of his people from their sins and then from their circumstances and their suffering and their enemies. Just a note about my servant. There are four times in the prophets where you have behold my or behold referring to the Messiah. Here, behold my servant. Also in Zechariah 3:8, behold my servant referring to Messiah. In Zechariah 6:12,

12, it's behold the man, which tells us Messiah will be the servant of God. He will also be a man. In Zechariah 9:9, the prophet says, behold your king. So the Messiah will be the servant of Jehovah, a man and king. And in Isaiah chapter 40, verse 9, it says of Messiah, behold your God. Behold your God. Messiah will be man and God and servant and king. Those are juxtaposed, aren't they? Man and God, servant and king. He is all of that. Behold, look at him. And those powerful titles, that quartet of titles, man, God, servant, king, become the theme of the four Gospels. Matthew presents him as king, Mark presents him as servant, Luke presents him as man, and John presents him as God. Look at him. Look at my servant, the one whose food is to do the will of him who sent him and finish his work, the one who said, I always do the things that are pleasing to my Father. My servant, he says, will prosper. This is the revelation. He will prosper. It's not a well-intended life gone bad. Jesus didn't die as some kind of a martyr to a noble cause that he failed to be able to pull off. My servant will prosper. The Hebrew actually is literally to act intelligently, to act wisely. And in the Hebrew language, that always means that it's measured by success. It's not like the Greek language has all kinds of nuances. But when you say someone acts wisely in Hebrew, what you mean is they're successful. That is why that same verb that is here translated will prosper, appearing in Joshua 1:8, is translated this way, you will make your way successful. Success is the result of hard work and wise strategy. He will act intelligently. He will act wisely. He will be successful. He will accomplish my work. He will prosper. And by the way, the verb actually has the idea of increasingly so. And this verb is never applied to success that someone fell into. It is never applied to any success without effort or any success that is not obtained by wisdom and careful action. He will not fail. That's what the prophet said, to accomplish the will of God. He will do what I set him to do. The evidence of his success, in the same verse, he will be high and lifted up and greatly exalted. That's a series that is not redundant. I know you read it and you say, high, lifted up, greatly exalted, sounds redundant. It isn't. It's high, higher, highest. God is going to make him high, then higher, and then highest. High, I believe, looks at his resurrection. Higher looks at his ascension. And highest looks at his coronation. He is going to be so successful that God is going to raise him from the dead. God is going to take him into glory, and God is going to sit him at his right hand, Philippians 2, 9 to 11. God is going to give him a name above every name, the name Lord, and at that name every knee will bow. God is going to make him the ruler over everything in the universe. He's going to be the king of the universe as well as the head of the church. The astonishing revelation of the servant of Jehovah is this. He will come. He will succeed. He will accomplish the purpose of God by his great effort. And God will validate that by raising him from the dead, taking him into glory, and seating him on his throne. That is an astonishing appearance of the Messiah. It is followed by an astonishing humiliation. Those great words in verse 13 then immediately fade away in the language of 14, just as many were astonished at you, so his appearance was marred more than any man, and his form more than the sons of men. This seems bizarre to us, because the next verse talks about how the nations and the kings are silenced by his glory. What is going on here?
His career will be successful. He will be lifted up, ascended, and crowned in glory.

But the promised success of the servant of Jehovah in delivering his people includes an astonishing humiliation. Verse 14, just as many were astonished at you, so his appearance was more than any man, and his form more than the sons of men. Many are going to be astonished at him, but not because of his exaltation. Many. They're going to be astonished because of his humiliation. Many? Yeah, many. The people of Israel, basically. They're the only ones that saw his humiliation. The word astonished, we might want to talk about for just a moment. Again, the Hebrew language gets so much from the context. The word could be translated to be desolate, to be waste, to be thrown into a numbed condition, to be petrified, to be paralyzed. It basically has the idea of you're so shocked that you lose control. That this is going to happen to the Messiah is so shocking, it's almost paralyzing. And what is the shock? That when Messiah comes, his appearance was marred more than any man, and his form more than the sons of men. His appearance has to do with his face, and his form has to do with his body. In face and body, he is marred more than any man, more than the sons of men. What does that mean? His face and body will be so totally disfigured and so totally distorted that he will literally be, literally in Hebrew, away from men or beyond men, out of the category of being human. This is a distortion and a disfigurement that destroys all resemblance to being human. What could that be about? Some thought that the Messiah would be ugly, that he would be repulsive when he walked on earth, that he would be deformed in some way. That's not what this is saying. The truth is, the Messiah was God in human flesh. He was the sinless ideal of human creation, therefore he was beautiful in every feature. He was the manliest man, the most strikingly handsome man who ever lived. But that's not the point. This looks at his crucifixion and what led up to it, where he was so disfigured, so mutilated, so distorted, as to be beyond looking even human. We all know what happened to Jesus. We understand that he was scourged, that he was beaten raw, almost to death, by lashes, so that his body was a mass of open wounds pouring blood out. We understand that a crown of thorns was crushed down on his head with thorns as long as 2 or 3 inches. Blood ran down his face. We understand the sleeplessness of the nights leading up to his crucifixion, the weariness. We understand that from the scriptures he was slapped in the face. He was punched in the face like a punching bag. He was spit on. And we also have to understand the contorted expressions that he must have had on his face, the disfiguring, tortured face of the Holy One suffering. You can barely recognize a human being under the blood and the sweeping wounds and the crushing burden of his body hanging on a cross and being dislocated. And so it says, they were astonished at you. It was the astonishment of contempt. This couldn't be their Messiah. This pictures the shock of the common people who looked at his humiliation. He was a repulsive object to them, nowhere near what they wanted in their Messiah King, not even close. His degradation is the deepest possible, the most profound, the most horrible. But so will his exaltation be. There were many who saw that, many in Israel. But his exaltation, everyone will see.

We go from an astonishing revelation to an astonishing humiliation or mutilation, and then finally an astonishing exaltation. Look at verse 15. This is important. Thus he will sprinkle many nations. Kings will shut their mouths on account of him. For what had not been told them, they will see, and what they had not heard, they will understand. This speaks of his exaltation. The scene changes with another jolting shock. It was common, local Jews living in Israel who were astonished at his disfigurement in death. Now, all of a sudden, the astonishment belongs to nations and kings who literally are mute, who are speechless when they see him. When they see him. You'll notice in your Bible it may say sprinkle there. That's possible. And again, in dealing with the Hebrew language, we have to kind of decide whether we're going to go one way or another in words that could mean a couple of things. Could mean something literal or something metaphoric. In this case, sprinkle is a fair translation of the verb. It literally means to spurt, something that spurts up. And some translators have used sprinkle, and they've said, well, this means that in his death and humiliation and mutilation, he will provide cleansing for the nations. He will cleanse many nations. That all of a sudden now he's gone from being a sacrifice to being a priest. It's better to translate it, and this is becoming, I think, a more standard way with the word startle. Startle. Why startle? Well, because it fits the parallel. Thus they were astonished at the marring of the man, and thus they will be astonished at his exaltation. Because of the parallel, the effect he produces by his exaltation needs to be parallel to the effect produced by his humiliation. The effect produced by his humiliation was astonishment or startling, and so the effect produced by his exaltation is startling as well. You say, well, that's fine context-wise, but what about the word? Sprinkle and startle seem like two different words. Not really. Yasa, the verb, can mean to spurt, but it can mean metaphorically to leap up, and there's evidence it can mean to leap up by excessive emotion. It can mean to startle metaphorically. And by the way, nations can't be cleansed anyway. Individuals can, but the whole world can be startled and will be startled by the return of Christ. The day will come when the nations of the world will tremble with astonishment when he comes. They will be electrified. The sun will go out, the Bible says, the moon will go out, the stars will go out, and the sign of the Son of Man in blazing glory will appear in heaven. Matthew 24:25, he will come in that blazing glory. Daniel also talks about that. We learn as well in the book of Revelation, people will cry for the rocks and the mountains to fall on them to hide them from the face of his coming. Every eye shall see him. Every eye shall see him. And why does it pick on the nations and the rulers? Because when he comes to establish his kingdom, he will literally take over the world. He will replace rulers. Why are the nations in an uproar, Psalm 2? Why are the people devising a vain thing? The kings of the earth take their stand. The rulers take counsel together against the Lord, against his anointed, saying, let us tear their fetters apart and cast away their cords from us. But he who sits in the heavens laughs. The Lord scoffs at them. He will speak to them in his anger and terrify them in his fury, saying, I have installed my king upon Zion, my holy mountain. When God installs his king in the world as king of the world, the nations will all see it at his glorious exaltation. They're stunned at his crucifixion, the ones who saw it. The whole world will be stunned when he returns and appears in glory. The drama that will occur as the sky goes black and as Christ appears in glory will not be lost on anyone. Kings will therefore shut their mouths on account of him. Those who always have a right to speak will be speechless. The involuntary effect of shock and amazement, extreme astonishment, intense emotion will render them silent. The world will be mute as he comes. Why? For what they hadn't been told, they will see. What they hadn't

0: resurrection. And that's exactly what is not only implied, but stated in verse 13. He will be high, resurrection, lifted up, ascension, greatly exalted, coronation. Psalm 16, the psalmist says, He will not allow His Holy One, God will not allow His Holy One, the Messiah, to see corruption. His soul will not languish, His body will not languish in the grave. He will see the path of life. Psalm 16 promises the resurrection of the Messiah. Peter preached on that psalm on the day of Pentecost in that great sermon on the resurrection of Christ. So the resurrection is here. It's here in verse 13, but more than that, it's the most obvious missing part of the text, because you can't have death and exaltation unless you have resurrection. By the way, the Apostle Paul quoted verse 15, the end of it, what they had not been told they will see, and what they had not heard they will understand. He quoted that, showing that the verse embraces not only the final exaltation and reign of Christ, but the preaching of the gospel that leads up to that. The world will be shocked when it happens, because they will not expect it. They haven't been told. They haven't understood it. But all through history, even now, people are being told. People are coming to understand it. So Paul extends this, which has its ultimate fulfillment in the return of Christ and the shock of the nations, back to the period of the preaching of the gospel, where we are telling people what they've never before seen, what they've never before understood about the glory of Christ. So we find even here the career of the Messiah will succeed. He will accomplish the work of God and therefore be raised, taken to heaven, and crowned. I'm going to let Isaiah have the last word, and it's the first line of chapter 53. An astonishing revelation, an astonishing humiliation, an astonishing exaltation. And there in that one line, we have an astonishing rejection. Prophet says pensively, sadly, who has believed our report? Looking forward, the Jews had this when they crucified Jesus. The Jews had this after He rose from the dead. It's been there all along. Who's believed it? Small remnant. The world has had this portion of Scripture concerning the death and resurrection of the Messiah. Who has believed it? That's the sad reality of rejection. And it begs the question, what about you? And that's the question that has to be asked and answered today. What about you? What about you? Do you believe that the Lord Jesus Christ died for your sins and rose again from the dead for your justification? And one day will come as the exalted King and take His people into the kingdom promised to them? Do you believe that He couldn't come to reign until He came to save? Do you believe that He couldn't receive His glory until He suffered? That's the gospel. And in believing the gospel, there is salvation for you. That would make this the most wonderful day of your life if up to now you haven't embraced Christ.
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3: Tonight, partly cloudy with a 30% chance of showers this evening with a risk of a thunderstorm. Wind southwest 30 kilometers per hour, gusting to 50, becoming light this evening with a low of 14. Thursday, a mix of sun and cloud. Wind becoming southwest 30 kilometers per hour, gusting to 50 in the morning, becoming cloudy late in the afternoon with a 60% chance of showers and a risk of a thunderstorm. A high of 28 with a humidex of 31. Thursday night, cloudy with a 60% chance of showers in the evening, then partly cloudy with a risk of a thunderstorm in the evening. Wind southwest 30 kilometers per hour, gusting to 50, becoming northwest 40 and gusting to 60, then diminishing to 20 after midnight with a low of 13. Friday sunny with a high of 24 and Saturday sunny with a high of 25 degrees. Track changing conditions with the full 7-day outlook on the CDK Electric local weather page on the Pembina Valley Online app.
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1: Get the news you need when you need it by downloading the Pembina Valley online app. Good evening. I'm Robin Weeb, and here's what's making local news this hour. Morden's future sports fields are moving from planning to construction. Deputy City Manager Sean Diaz says the first phase includes a naturalized stormwater pond, access road, and parking area at the future recreation site. He said it's important for people to know council has approved the project to get started.
2: I think it'd be pretty exciting for the public to know that we're getting started on this sports field complex. Part of that is this, you know, naturalized stormwater pond. We've been talking about new soccer fields for a long time. So this is the first step towards that. And there's money and backing, and we're putting shovels in the ground.
1: The recreation site is located on the same property as the community gardens and is part of a broader vision for North Morden. The latest episode of In the Mayor's Chair with Altona's Harv Schrader included a number of updates on summer infrastructure projects. He noted they are all making good progress as the season moves along.
3: The Northwest Drain Reroute project is well underway and will be completed shortly. That looks really good in that corner. The panel replacement on 2nd Street Northwest between 10th Avenue and 14th Avenue is scheduled for late August.
1: Meanwhile, if you've noticed the Northeast Altona sign along Highway 30 is missing, it will be back soon. According to Schrader, it's currently having some warranty work completed due to a seam that had separated. An 840-kilometer bike ride across Manitoba isn't without its challenges, especially when riders are battling prairie headwinds. Participants in Habitat for Humanity's Manitoba

0: The Cycle of Hope stopped in Warden Wednesday as they continue raising funds to build affordable homes. Cyclist Priti Shaw said keeping the event's purpose in mind helped riders push through a difficult day on the road.
1: So I've been a rider for about 35 years, but it was the combination of the passion of riding with the mission of Habitat that brought me to Cycle of Hope. I did 97, 2018, and now this one.
0: Cycle of Hope has already exceeded its original fundraising target and is now working towards a new goal of $175,000. When news breaks, you'll be the first to know with the Pembina Valley Online app.
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0: Tonight, partly cloudy with a 30% chance of showers this evening with a risk of a thunderstorm. Wind southwest 30 kilometers per hour, gusting to 50, becoming light this evening with a low of 14. Thursday, a mix of sun and cloud, wind becoming southwest 30 kilometers per hour, gusting to 50 in the morning, becoming cloudy late in the afternoon with a 60% chance of showers and a risk of a thunderstorm, a high of 28 with a humidex of 31. Thursday night, cloudy with a 60% chance of showers in the evening, then partly cloudy with a risk of a thunderstorm in the evening. Wind southwest 30 kilometers per hour, gusting to 50, becoming northwest 40 and gusting to 60, then diminishing to 20 after midnight, with a low of 13. Friday sunny with a high of 24, and Saturday sunny with a high of 25 degrees. Track changing conditions with the full 7-day outlook on the CDK Electric local weather page on the Pembina Valley online app.
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Friends, we invite you now to turn aside for just a few moments in a period which we call the quiet time. We read in God's Word in Psalm 32:7, "Thou art my hiding place. Thou shalt preserve me from trouble. Thou shalt compass me about with songs of deliverance." These are surely days when we seek the preservation of the Lord in the midst of all of the troubles and confusion of this old world. Isn't this true? Well, we trust that these may be moments of quietness for your heart. This is Albert H. Salter speaking. Our hymn singer is Joseph Barclay with Lorne Whitney at the pipe organ. The fellows join together now in an old gospel song, which I'm sure will be a blessing to each one of us, singing, "Great is thy faithfulness."

Thank you, Joe, and thank you, Lauren. Even while you were singing, I was considering a poem that was sent to me recently by one of our friends, a missionary down in New Zealand. And I think we ought to share it together. It's taken from a portion of Scripture in Isaiah 41:10, simply called, Fear Thou Not. Fear thou not, dear fellow traveler. Do not fear at all today. God has given you His promise. He'll be with you all the way. I am with thee. Oh, how precious is the promise God has given. Need we ever doubt or tremble on our way to God and heaven? Be not dismayed, our God now says. Let not your heart be troubled now. With His own peace within your heart, you'll show the world the smoothest brow. I will strengthen. So take courage, child of God, so weak and frail. God has said so, and it must be, for His promise cannot fail. I will help thee, he continues, just in case you falter still, for He knows how much you love Him. Seek to do His blessed will. I'll uphold thee with my right hand all the long dread journey through. God is waiting now to prove it to us all, to me, to you. Fear thou not. Certainly a lovely poem written by a missionary down in New Zealand. Lauren Whitney, our organist, plays for us now one of the old hymns of the church. The church's one foundation is Jesus Christ, her Lord.

Thank you, Lauren. That certainly is one of the old hymns of the faith. Shall we open now the pages of the Holy Scriptures to the book of Psalms? I'm sure that many of us have received a real blessing from the reading of the 84th Psalm. We'll read today from the 84th Psalm, and we trust that God will speak to each of our hearts. How amiable are thy tabernacles, O Lord of hosts! My soul longeth, yea, even fainteth, for the courts of the Lord. My heart and my flesh crieth out for the living God. Yea, the sparrow hath found an house, and the swallow a nest for herself, where she may lay her young, even thine altars, O Lord of hosts, my King and my God. Blessed are they that dwell in thy house. They will be still praising thee. Blessed is the man whose strength is in thee, in whose heart are the ways of them, who passing through the valley of Baca make it a well, the rain also filleth the pools. They go from strength to strength, every one of them in Zion appeareth before God. O Lord God of hosts, hear my prayer, give ear, O God of Jacob. Behold, O God, our shield, and look upon the face of thine anointed. For a day in thy courts is better than a thousand. I had rather be a doorkeeper in the house of my God than to dwell in the tents of wickedness. For the Lord God is a sun and shield. The Lord will give grace and glory. No good thing will he withhold from them that walk uprightly. O Lord of hosts, blessed is the man that trusteth in thee. May God bless the reading of this portion of his word to our hearts.

Friends, shall we have just a quiet word of prayer now? Our Father in heaven, we do thank Thee for this wonderful friend who has become our Savior. We join together with the psalmist and say, O Lord of hosts, blessed is the man that trusteth in Thee. How we thank Thee, dear Father, for Thy love and Thy mercy and Thy care. Help us, we pray, this day to so live as to bring honor and glory to Thy name. This is our prayer. In Jesus' name with thanksgiving. Amen.

Thank you, Joe. Thank you, Lauren. And we certainly do need him and his help in days like this. Every one of us, I'm sure this is true. Shall we now take, dear friends, a portion of the scripture that we read just here? I believe that we ought to meditate upon it especially. The 9th verse of the 84th Psalm, I believe, is one of special blessing. Behold, O God, our shield. Behold, O God, our shield, and look upon the face of thine anointed. This would be something especially for us to meditate upon today, I'm sure. Behold, O God, our shield, and look upon the face of thine anointed. Well, we trust that these have been moments of quietness and moments of blessing to your heart today. We'd like to urge you to tell your friends and neighbors about these broadcasts of the quiet time. Because in days of world confusion and turmoil like this, we all need quietness, don't we? Well, it's time for us to go, and we say goodbye, dear friends. May God richly bless you.

Good morning. I'm Chris Sumner. It's Thursday, August 6th, and the early morning show has arrived once again. By the way, sunrise this morning around 6:10 a.m. We're heading into a warm and somewhat humid day with a good chance we'll see a shower or thunderstorm later on. And as we get to the morning show at 6 a.m., I'll share with you how I went to a movie yesterday with my 9-year-old nephew, and it was hilarious. First, though, let's take a look at that forecast. We're expecting a partly sunny start to the day, then cloudy this afternoon with a 60% chance of a late day shower and the risk of a thunderstorm. Wind southwest 30, gusting to 50 and a high of 28 today. Cloudy tonight, 60% chance of evening showers, then partly cloudy with the risk of a thunderstorm. Wind shifting northwesterly, gusting to 60. Overnight low 12 degrees. Sunny on Friday, high 25. Saturday sunny 26. Sunday sunny, high 27. 9 degrees this morning in Pilot Mound, 12 in Carmen, 14 in Altona and Gretna, Winnipeg 15, Winkler and Morden 17 degrees. Wind from the west-southwest at 12, and the relative humidity is 77%. Local weather you can trust. 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show, we shared the story of poet Desiree Penner from Elm Creek and how in just a couple short years, she's reached a point where her work is being published and she'd been selected for a prestigious artist residency in Ontario. Well, Desiree is back from that residency and she will share what it was like and how the creative juices were flowing while she was there. Listen for our conversation with Desiree Penner after 6:30 and 8:30. Over the next 10 minutes, music from Phil Ledbetter, Kenny Rogers, and Brad Paisley. This is the Everly Brothers on the Wings of a Nightingale.

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1: We're expecting a partly sunny start to the day, then cloudy this afternoon with a 60% chance of a late day shower and the risk of a thunderstorm. Wind southwest 30, gusting to 50 and a high of 28 today. Cloudy tonight, 60% chance of evening showers, then partly cloudy with the risk of a thunderstorm. Wind shifting northwesterly, gusting to 60. Overnight low 12 degrees. Sunny on Friday, high 25. Saturday sunny 26. Sunday sunny, high 27. 9 degrees this morning in Pilot Mound, 12 in Carmen, 14 in Altona and Gretna, Winnipeg 15, Winkler and Morden 17 degrees. Wind from the west-southwest at 12, and the relative humidity is 77%. Local weather you can trust. Find today's forecast on the CDK Electric weather page on the Pembina Valley online app.

Welcome to Thursday's morning show. It's August 6th. I'm Chris Sumner, and like always, we have a full show to share with you. We're about 10 minutes away from sunrise this morning and just over 30 minutes away from beginning our conversation with Elm Creek poet Desiree Penner. She's back from a prestigious writing residency in Ontario. Also, you've heard many times, I'm a big fan of my old Farmer's Almanac and quite often bring little tidbits to the show to share. So it was with a big smile yesterday.

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2: Looking at a mix of sun and cloud today, 60% chance of showers, working away up to a high of 28 degrees. I'm Alexander Peters, and Winkler's biggest summer celebration is back this weekend as Harvest Festival returns with 3 days of entertainment, family activities, and plenty to eat. Festival planner Karina Bickert says food remains one of the biggest attractions, with a record number of food trucks on site this year and even a waiting list of vendors hoping to get in. She said visitors should come hungry.
3: We got 34 right now, and we're going to just take it. We have a
0: 34.
3: Waiting list. 34 food trucks.
0: You have
3: trucks.
0: A waiting list?
3: Oh, yeah. So people are, we're excited that it's become that, right?
0: Yes.
3: So it's super cool, but we're excited about it.
2: Along with the food, visitors can enjoy free concerts featuring Jackson Dean, Tiffany, and Tim and the Glory Boys. And coercive control is now a criminal offense in Canada under new criminal code reforms aimed at combating intimate partner violence and femicide. Child and Family Services Central Domestic Violence Response Coordinator Jamie Small says the changes are a long time coming because they recognize a pattern of abuse that has often gone unaddressed in law.
4: What this law introduces is a separate charge, because in the past, if somebody was abusive, there was no like domestic abuse or coercive control or intimate partner crime. It was just assault or stalking or threats. And while those things may be present, it doesn't really capture the whole picture of the wrong that's being done, because somebody can assault somebody or threaten somebody or stalk somebody without abusing their partner.
2: Coercive control can include monitoring someone's movements, controlling finances, isolating them from others, and manipulating their daily lives. Faith Mission is serving up hamburgers this Saturday to help families in Ukraine and Moldova. Nathan Elias says the Winkler's nonprofit will host a fundraising lunch and dinner August 8th at its building on Circle K Drive. He says the need for clothing and other essentials has grown again since the COVID-19 pandemic and the war in Ukraine.
5: I traveled with my dad in 2018, and we had conversations then about how it looked like we were a few years, maybe 5 years from not needing to send clothing to Ukraine anymore. Then COVID hit in 2020 and the war hit in 22, and 23 I was back, and we had gone backwards. The need for clothing was much greater than it had been in 2018.
2: Proceeds will help ship clothing to Ukraine and support children's camps in Ukraine and Moldova. Get the news of the day conveniently delivered to your email inbox and subscribe to the Daily News on Pembina Valley Online.
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2: Looking at a mix of sun and cloud today, 60% chance of showers, late afternoon with risk of thunderstorm, windy, high of 28, humidex 31, UV index of 7. Tonight, cloudy, 60% chance of showers, risk of thunderstorm, windy, low of 12. Friday, sunny, high of 25, humidex 28. Saturday, sunny, high of 26. Currently in Pilot Mound, it is 9 degrees, 12 degrees in Carmen. In Altona, it is 14 degrees, and in Morden-Winkler, it is 17 degrees. Winds are coming in from the west and southwest at 12 kilometers per hour, with a relative humidity of 77%. Stay a step ahead of the weather with radar alerts and forecasts powered by CDK Electric on the Pembina Valley online app.
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0: That was Maddie and Tay starting Thursday's morning show with the song People Need People. I'm Chris Sumner. It's August 6th. Good morning. We're heading into a partly sunny start to the day. Clouds are rolling in this afternoon with a good chance of a shower or thunderstorm. We're expecting highs between 28 and 30 degrees today. So yesterday afternoon, I went to a matinee movie with my nephew and my brother, the new Spider-Man movie that has a lot of superhero fans very excited right now. This was the first time the three of us had gone to a comic book character movie together. Now, my nephew is a huge Spider-Man fan. He has all the toys. He's played Spider-Man with me when I've been visiting. So getting to see the character on the big screen, well, that was super exciting for him. What I enjoyed the most, though, about the time beyond the theater popcorn, of course, which is always a win for me, was my nephew posing questions out loud as the movie went along or offering commentary on a particular scene while it was happening. You see, I do exactly the same thing sometimes, and because he was doing it, it seemed like it was okay for me as an adult to do it too. So I kept tossing out scenarios to my brother as we watched, none of which were correct, by the way. But you know what the most fun thing about that, though, was I got to be a kid alongside my nephew as we watched the movie together. And that's something I think we all can enjoy when the opportunity arises. Well, it could be an unsettled afternoon in southern Manitoba, but the weekend is looking sunny and seasonal. The forecast is coming up in 10 minutes after music from Enya, Gordon Lightfoot, and The Mood.
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0: My, my, time flies. That was Enya. Good morning and welcome to Thursday. I'm Eva Hyde. Have you ever done something that seconds later made you think, wow, I sure wish I hadn't done that? You know, one of those moments where it's a little too late for a do-over, like convincing yourself that you can carry all the groceries in just one trip. And so you hook, you know, six or more bags onto your arms, make it halfway up the driveway, and then a bag rips and the eggs hit the ground. And suddenly that second trip would have been well worth it. Well, later this morning, just after 8 o'clock, Chris Sumner and I will share a few of our own wish I hadn't done that moments. Right now, though, we'll get you caught up on your forecast and the morning sports scoreboard.
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2: We're expecting a partly sunny start to the day, then cloudy this afternoon with a 60% chance of a late day shower and the risk of a thunderstorm. Wind southwest 30, gusting to 50 and a high of 28 today. Cloudy tonight, 60% chance of evening showers, then partly cloudy with the risk of a thunderstorm. Wind shifting northwesterly, gusting to 60. Overnight low 12 degrees. Sunny on Friday, high 25. Saturday sunny 26. Sunday sunny, high 27. 9 degrees this morning in Pilot Mound, 12 in Carmen, 14 in Altona and Gretna, Winnipeg 15, Winkler and Morden 17 degrees. Wind from the west-southwest

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2: Prairie crop specialists are encouraging farmers to scout fields regularly as insect pressures continue to evolve through the growing season. Saskatchewan Agriculture's insect specialist, Dr. James Tansey, says farmers should be monitoring for Bertha armyworm.
3: To scout for these, you're going to look at a meter by a meter, and you're going to mark that out. I like to scratch my heel into the soil to mark it out. Bend all the plants in that meter by meter and knock everything off the plants. So they do tend to fall off the plants and collect on the ground. And in the leaf litter, you might need to dig through the leaf litter. Rinse and repeat. Do that a few times in an area. Move on to multiple sites within the field and do your average count to assess the threshold.
2: He notes there's also reports of damaging populations of pea aphids showing up in lentils. For Golden West, I'm Glendale Allen Vossler.
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5: President of Winkler Minor Hockey, Marty Siemens, is looking forward to getting things underway for 2026-27 and says the excitement's building thanks to a lot of work from a lot of great people.
6: Yeah, we're really looking forward to the year getting started. We have a great group of volunteers on our exec that is working hard behind the scenes to make sure that all our programs are going to open and run smoothly. The start of the hockey season is a season that's like any other. We're so excited to get things running here, get the buzz around the rink, getting friends back together, looking forward to some of those memories that kids are going to make. So we're really looking forward to the start of the year.
5: A lot more with Marty Siemens, including details on how early bird registration can save you a few bucks, is available on PeminaValleyOnline.com. In American Association Baseball, the Winnipeg Gold Eyes extended their winning streak to 11 games as they thumped Chicago 14-5. And in Major League Baseball, the Toronto Blue Jays got a 10th inning home run from Ernie Clement and locked down a 5-4 win over Houston. With some key losses around the baseball world yesterday, the Blue Jays are all of a sudden just 3 games back of that final wildcard spot in the AL. I'm Dave Anthony.
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0: I'm Chris Sumner. Good morning. It's Thursday, August 6th. And you may recall back in April on the morning show, we shared the story of Elm Creek poet Desiree Penner, how in just a couple of years, she had reached the point where her work was being published and she had been selected for a prestigious writer's residency in Ontario. Well, Desiree is back from that experience. She dropped by the studio to chat with us about what it was like, and I'll share that conversation in 10 minutes. Right now, 6:30.
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2: Good morning. I'm Alexander Peters. Hope you're doing well. Bella Ginter is the Week 9 winner of Pembina Valley Online's Show Us Your Summer Contest in the Gardens and Flowers category. The 17-year-old from Gortiz said this was her first year growing flowers alongside her family's vegetable garden. She says the project has become a true family effort with everyone helping plant, water, weed, and harvest.
3: Our garden has a bit of a special design. My dad designed the shape and we poured concrete in, so it's kind of like a raised garden. We plant usually every year. This year we started a little bit late, so we didn't know how we were going to do, but with all the rain and the sun, our garden has done very, very well. We plant all sorts. We plant peas, tomatoes, cucumbers, peppers, corn, and this year I tried flowers for the first time.
2: Ginter says the family's cucumber plants have been so productive, they're sharing their harvest with friends and relatives. See the winning photos and enter this week's theme at Pembina Valley Online. A 32-year-old man is facing an aggravated assault charge after a woman was struck by a vehicle at Collard Beach. Police say the vehicle left the scene before officers arrived. Inspector Chris Fluke says witness information helped investigators.
4: More police members arrived and they were able to get a description, which they're able to air out, and partner agencies were able to help assist in locating and arresting the subject.
2: The accused was remanded into custody. The woman suffered non-life-threatening injuries. And cyclists taking part in Habitat for Humanity Manitoba's

0: Cycle of Hope rolled through Morden Wednesday as part of an 840-kilometer fundraising ride across southern Manitoba. The event has already surpassed its original fundraising goal, with riders now aiming to raise $175,000 to help build affordable homes for Manitoba families. Cyclist Kevin Gallet said helping a newcomer family made the challenge an easy one to take on.
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0: The 7-day ride continues through communities across southern Manitoba before wrapping up later this week. 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
0: Looking at a mix of sun and cloud today, 60% chance of showers late afternoon with risk of thunderstorm, windy, high of 28, humidex 31, UV index of 7. Tonight, cloudy, 60% chance of showers, risk of thunderstorm, windy, low of 12. Friday, sunny, high of 25, humidex 28. Saturday, sunny, high of 26. Currently in Pilot Mound, it is 9 degrees, 12 degrees in Carmen. In Altona, it is 14 degrees, and in Morden-Winkler, it is 17 degrees. Winds are coming in from the west and southwest at 12 kilometers per hour, with a relative humidity of 77%. Stay a step ahead of the weather with radar alerts and forecasts powered by CDK Electric on the Pembina Valley online app.

Chuck Wicks and the song Stealing Cinderella. Before that, Johnner Brothers, My Brother and Me. And we started that set with Plum Cooley's Rosemary Siemens and the Sweet Sound Revival, Barefoot in Bling. We're expecting a sunny start to the day, cloudy by the afternoon, with a good chance of a shower and the risk of a thunderstorm.

0: Highs later today between 28 and 30 degrees. Well, you may recall back in April, we shared the story of poet Desiree Penner and how in just a couple short years, she had reached a point where her work was being published and she'd been selected for a prestigious artist residency. Desiree was picked through a very competitive process for the Al and Urethe Purdy residency in Ontario. Now, through the program, our writers in residence, well, they spend time at the former cabin of Canadian poet Al Purdy while they engage with their craft. Desiree is back from that experience and shared with us what it was like.
1: I went thinking that I was going to be working on the manuscript that I had started about coming back to the prairies from the West Coast, but when I was there and next to the lake, and it was so close to Lake Ontario, I was just fascinated by, it's almost like a seascape, the water. Like, it's so vast and so large. And I was so intrigued by the shipwreck culture that's there and the fact that there's lighthouses at Prince Edward County. And I soaked it all in, and I found that my writing was taking a very sharp left into something new and exciting, and I completed 19 new poems while I was there.
2: Wow.
1: So it was busy.
2: Wow. 19 new poems from that residency. That's such a positive thing to come out of it. And incredible. Would this opportunity be something you'd go for again?
1: Yes, like the idea of doing another residency would be so inspiring. I think that it is such an intentional time to really just focus in on the craft of writing and to spend time working on a project. So I honestly don't believe that I ever would have come up with the 19 poems that I wrote while I was there. So it was that experience that cracked open that side of it. So the poems are exploring things like and chronic pain and chronic illness and environmental harm, but also like the joy of being alive in that place. And I'm really excited to see what they will snowball into and become in their finished version.
0: Elm Creek's Desiree Petter has returned from a month-long writer's residency at the former cabin of Canadian poet Al Purdy. It's located in Cottage Country of Ontario. She was picked from a competitive process across the nation for the opportunity. We'll hear more from Desiree later this morning about her latest project, which explores the many rejection letters she's received after submitting her poetry for publishing consideration. Well, we have more music on the way in just a moment, as well as today's moment of meditation. But first, though, a look at the forecast. Could be unsettled this afternoon, but looking like a winner of a weekend.
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0: We're expecting a partly sunny start to the day, then cloudy this afternoon with a 60% chance of a late day shower and the risk of a thunderstorm. Wind southwest 30, gusting to 50 and a high of 28 today. Cloudy tonight, 60% chance of evening showers, then partly cloudy with the risk of a thunderstorm. Wind shifting northwesterly, gusting to 60. Overnight low 12 degrees. Sunny on Friday, high 25. Saturday sunny 26. Sunday sunny, high 27. 9 degrees this morning in Pilot Mound, 12 in Carmen, 14 in Altona and Gretna, Winnipeg 15, Winkler and Morden 17 degrees. Wind from the west-southwest at 12, and the relative humidity is 77%. Local weather you can trust. Find today's forecast on the CDK Electric weather page on the Pembina Valley online app.
4: Hello, I'm Pastor Dan McCloskey from the Niverville Community Fellowship Church. A moment of meditation from the Upper Room Devotional Guide. The Bible reading today is from Psalm 84, verse 1. How lovely is your dwelling place, O Lord of hosts. A thought for the day. You are invited into God's presence today.

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2: Prairie crop specialists are encouraging farmers to scout fields regularly as insect pressures continue to evolve through the growing season. Saskatchewan Agriculture's insect specialist, Dr. James Tansey, says farmers should be monitoring for Bertha armyworm.
3: To scout for these, you're going to look at a meter by a meter, and you're going to mark that out. I like to scratch my heel into the soil to mark it out. Bend all the plants in that meter by meter and knock everything off the plants. So they do tend to fall off the plants and collect on the ground. And in the leaf litter, you might need to dig through the leaf litter. Rinse and repeat. Do that a few times in an area. Move on to multiple sites within the field and do your average count to assess the threshold.
2: He notes there's also reports of damaging populations of pea aphids showing up in lentils. For Golden West, I'm Glendalee Allen-Vossler.

0: Thursday, August 6th, and welcome to the morning show. I'm Chris Sumner. We're waking up to a pretty pleasant start to the day as we head toward a cloudy afternoon and a good chance of a shower or thunderstorm. Summer-like temperatures returning between 28 and 30. Well, you've heard many times I'm a big fan of my old Farmer's Almanac, quite often bringing little tidbits to the show to share. So it was with a really big smile yesterday morning when I had someone bring me an original 1914 International Harvester Lines Almanac and Encyclopedia. I'll tell you more in 10 minutes. Right now, 7 o'clock.
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2: Good morning. I'm Alexander Peters. Hope you're doing well. The Winkler Harvest Festival gets underway Friday afternoon with a packed weekend of concerts, activities, and family fun. Festival planner Karina Bickert says the entertainment lineup is one of the biggest draws, with Jackson Dean performing Friday, Tiffany on Saturday, and Tim and the Glory Boys wrapping things up Sunday before the fireworks. Best of all, she says, the concerts are free to attend, along with free parking.
3: The concerts are going to be huge. Live, like, these are free concerts for everybody, free parking. Like, this is going to be a big thing. So the concerts definitely would be a cool thing. I'd hang out and watch those with my tea ladies.
2: What may begin as controlling a partner's finances, friendships, or phone can develop into a pattern of coercive control. That is now against the law in Canada. Jamie Small, Domestic Violence Response Coordinator with Child and Family Services Central, says coercive control involves a pattern of manipulation that strips people of their autonomy.
4: Coercive control or coercive and controlling behavior is kind of a broader term that encapsulates the experience that a lot of survivors of this experience, that it's not just about the physical abuse. You know, there's been people who have written about it kind of akin to being taken hostage in their own home, this idea of having their own autonomy and their ability to make choices about their own life taken away from them. And there's lots of situations where there isn't physical abuse, but there's still just this large pattern of somebody exerting control.
2: Coercive control can include monitoring someone's movements, controlling finances, isolating them from others, and manipulating their daily lives. An 840-kilometer bike ride across Manitoba is not without its challenges, especially when riders are battling prairie headwinds. Participants in Habitat for Humanity Manitoba's Cycle of Hope stopped in Morden Wednesday as they continued raising money to build affordable homes. Cyclist Pretty Shaw said keeping the event's purpose in mind helped riders push through a difficult day on the road.
5: So I've been a rider for about 35 years, but it was the combination of the passion of riding with the mission of Habitat that brought me to Cycle of Hope. I did 97, 2018, and now this one.
2: Cycle of Hope has already exceeded its original fundraising target and is now working towards a new goal of $175,000. There's a lot happening in our community, and you won't miss anything when you subscribe to the Daily Newsletter on Pembina Valley Online.
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2: Looking at a mix of sun and cloud today, 60% chance of showers late afternoon with risk of thunderstorm, windy, high of 28, humidex 31, UV index of 7. Tonight, cloudy, 60% chance of showers, risk of thunderstorm, windy, low of 12. Friday, sunny, high of 25, humidex 28. Saturday, sunny, high of 26. Currently in Pilot Mound, it is 9 degrees, 12 degrees in Carmen. In Altona, it is 14 degrees, and in Morden Winkler, it is 17 degrees. Winds are coming in from the west and southwest at 12 kilometers per hour, with a relative humidity of 77%. Stay a step ahead of the weather with radar alerts and forecasts powered by CDK Electric on the Pembina Valley online app.
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That's the recognizable voice of Alan Jackson and Living on Love on Thursday's morning show. It's August 6th. Thank you for listening here on the radio or streaming live through our website or app by clicking the play button or simply the word listen. I'm Chris Sumner. Sunshine.

0: Shine to start across much of southern Manitoba, then partly cloudy later this morning. Ultimately, cloudy sky this afternoon with a good chance of showers and the risk of a thunderstorm as we head toward highs between 28 and 30 degrees. Well, as you've heard many times, I'm a big fan of my old Farmer's Almanac and quite often bring little tidbits to the show. So it was with a big smile yesterday morning when I had someone share with me and drop off an original 1914 International Harvester Lines Almanac and Encyclopedia. A similar feel to the old Farmer's Almanac, but with more of a lean toward promoting the IH implements and vehicles available at the time in between the articles, aka advertisements. And like today's almanac, this more than a century old one had the usual astronomical mentions and monthly highlights, but also had period specific sections like bale your hay and your profits will increase, or the Farmer's Meat Club. And I love this one, Gophers of the Prairie Provinces. And how about the chapter, The Eye Cannot Determine Wagon Quality? But my favorite section by far was the Tested Recipes, which was written by Eva R. Robinson. Quick breads, butter cakes, cookies, and frostings were showcased. One that particularly caught my attention was the Lily Cake, more so for the name than the uniqueness of the cake. Coming from Neepawa, the world lily capital, my eyes are always drawn to that world. When I get a moment, I'll take a deeper read of some of the farming tips and suggestions, but I'll need to do it carefully because the pages are so brittle on this almanac, but the attraction of reading what someone wrote 112 years ago, well, that's too much for me to not take a flip through. I'll look at the forecast for today and into the weekend coming up.
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0: And I'd like to take a moment on the morning show today to send a special good morning to our friends at Faith Mission in Winkler. They're preparing for a big Saturday. After the Winkler Harvest Festival Parade, they are hosting a fundraising barbecue at their shop, Faith Mission Shop there, on the east side of Winkler. Lunch will be served starting at 11:30 and running till 2. And then they would love for you to loop back for supper in the evening from 5 to 7. Tours will be available during both meal times. Again, at Faith Mission, of course, the money that is generated will support their ministry, of which you can read more about this morning in the story on the Pembina Valley Online app. Looking at the forecast for today, we're expecting a mix of sun and cloud this morning, and then just cloudy this afternoon, and a 60% chance of a late day shower, risk of a thunderstorm, wind southwesterly at 30, gusting to 50, high 28. Cloudy tonight, good chance of an evening shower, risk of a thunderstorm, then partly cloudy, wind shifting northwesterly, gusting to 60 this evening, overnight low 12 degrees. Friday, sunny and 25. Saturday, sunny 26. Sunday, more sun, high 27 degrees. 16 this hour in Winkler and Morden, Altona and Gretna 15. Winnipeg is 14. 11 degrees in Carmen. Pilot Mound is 10. Right now, the wind from the west-southwest at 11, and the relative humidity is 73%. Planning your day? Get the latest local forecast with CDK Electric on the Pembina Valley Online app.

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5: 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This afternoon, we're expecting just a cloudy sky with a good chance of showers, risk of a late day thunderstorm, gusty southwesterly winds, highs around 28 degrees later today. Well, it is Thursday, August 6th. We're now just a day away from the start of Winkler Harvest Festival, Friday through Sunday, at the Winkler Fairgrounds near the Meridian Exhibition Center. Festival coordinator Karina Bicker dropped by with some of the highlights, including the fact there will be an indoor rest station available inside the Bernard Thiessen Fieldhouse.
6: Come inside. We have tables and chairs set up inside if you need to cool off or anything like that.
7: Oh, really? Not even connected to Etheland? Just
6: nope.
7: In the...
6: Just inside.
7: In the hall there.
6: Yep, that's right.
7: Oh, that's smart.
6: We set that up.
7: Sunday service as well. Yes. Let's not forget to mention
6: that. Sunday service is

0: going to be happening Sunday morning. If you don't want to come, it is always very full, just to throw that out there, and it's live streamed on the City of Winkler YouTube.
1: Yep. If you want to be lazy on your couch, you can. Pastor Sean Harder from the Grace Mennonite Church. I think there's a children's feature from our good friends at the Winkler Bible Camp.
0: Love it.
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0: Let's go.
1: And they go all the way till Sunday firework at
0: 10 p.m.
2: All right. We'll hear more from Winkler Harvest Festival coordinator Karina Bickard in about 15 minutes. 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Alexander Peters just about ready to go with another CFAM news update at 7:30.

0: Thursday, August 6th, and we are into the morning show for another day. I'm Chris Sumner, and I hope you will be into the next Lawn and Garden Journal coming up on Saturday morning at 9:15. Carla Hersina will be back in studio, and she will love to hear from you. 1-800-374-3315, the number to call Saturday morning to get on the air and have a conversation with Carla about whatever's on your mind regarding your garden, your veggies, your flowers, your trees. Well, pretty much anything lawn and garden, hence the name of the show. All right, time for the latest in local news. It's 7:30.
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2: Good morning, I'm Alexander Peters. A fundraising meal in Winkler this Saturday will help support people affected by the war in Ukraine. Faith Mission's Nathan Elias says the organization will serve hamburgers for lunch and dinner August 8th at its building on Circle K Drive.
3: There's so much need for clothing, for food products, different items like that they should be able to provide for themselves, and they just

0: don't have the capacity or they don't have the manpower.
1: Proceeds will support the shipment of clothing to Ukraine and children's camps in Ukraine and Moldova. Find the details of the barbecue on Pembina Valley Online. A summer of gardening has paid off for 17-year-old Bella Ginter. She's the Week 9 winner of Pembina Valley Online's Show Us Your Summer contest after submitting photos of her family's garden. Ginter says of everything she's planted, there's one plant that's producing an abundance.
2: Our cucumbers have gone wild. They are absolutely crazy. We get usually a full container every day. And then our tomatoes are just starting to grow right now. They're still green, but they're getting bigger every single day. And then, yeah, of course, this year I decided to try to plant flowers for the first time. They're looking great.
1: Bella's garden also features 5 named garden gnomes. This week's Show Us Your Summer theme is Summer Fun with the Family. Enter today at Pembina Valley Online. And Morden police have charged a 32-year-old man with aggravated assault following an incident at Collard Beach. With more on the story, here's Robin Weeb.
3: July 25th, officers responded after a woman was reportedly struck by a vehicle at Collard Beach. The suspect vehicle left the scene, but a description provided by witnesses helped police locate a suspect later that day. The accused was remanded into custody, and the victim was treated for non-life-threatening injuries. You can read the full story on Pembina Valley Online or on your Pembina Valley Online app. I'm Robin Weeb.
1: And last week, Manitoba Beef and Forage Initiatives hosted the Living Labs Manitoba Field Day Tour on their research and demonstration farm north of Brandon. This in collaboration with Manitoba Association of Watersheds. MBFI General Manager Mary Jane Orr says one presentation that caught her attention was a demonstration on virtual fencing for cattle using an app that determines the perimeter of pastures and a collar on each animal to give a warning when they're getting too close to the virtual fence line.
4: Then as soon as that animal goes close to that line, they'll hear an audio cue, like a little beep. And then if they keep going, they'll get electric stimulation, very similar to if they touched an electric fence. They very quickly learn, actually, within 2 days. So talking with Brett, like the cows were, 80% compliant within 2 days of having the collars on. And we see kind of 99% compliance once they're trained to the system.
1: If you want to stay on top of what's happening in your community, subscribe to the Daily News on Pembina Valley Online.
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1: Looking at a mix of sun and cloud today, 60% chance of showers late afternoon with risk of thunderstorm. Windy, high of 28, humidex 31, UV index of 7. Tonight, cloudy, 60% chance of showers, risk of thunderstorm, windy, low of 12. Friday, sunny, high of 25, humidex 28. Saturday, sunny, high of 26. Currently in Pilot Mound, it is 9 degrees, 12 degrees in Carmen. In Altona, it is 14 degrees, and in Morden-Winkler, it is 17 degrees. Winds are coming in from the west and southwest at 12 kilometers per hour, with a relative humidity of 77%. Stay a step ahead of the weather with radar alerts and forecasts powered by CDK Electric on the Pembina Valley online app.
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0: that out. I like to scratch my heel into the soil to mark it out. Bend all the plants in that meter by meter and knock everything off the plants. So they do tend to fall off the plants and collect on the ground. And in the leaf litter, you might need to dig through the leaf litter. Rinse and repeat. Do that a few times in an area. Move on to multiple sites within the field and do your average count to assess the threshold.
1: He notes there's also reports of damaging populations of pea aphids showing up in lentils. For Golden West, I'm Glendale Allen Vossler.
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4: We'll hear from president of Winkler Minor Hockey, Marty Siemens, on the upcoming year. We'll also check in with the American Association of Professional Baseball and the Toronto Blue Jays look to inch closer to a wild card spot in Major League Baseball. That's coming up in our CFAM Sports next.
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4: President of Winkler Minor Hockey, Marty Siemens, is looking forward to getting things underway for 2026-27 and says the excitement's building thanks to a lot of work from a lot of great people.
6: Yeah, we're really looking forward to the year getting started. We have a great group of volunteers on our exec that is working hard behind the scenes to make sure that all our programs are going to open and run smoothly. The start of the hockey season is a season that's like any other. We're so excited to get things running here, get the buzz around the rink, getting friends back together, looking forward to some of those memories that kids are going to make. So we're really looking forward to the start of the year.
4: A lot more with Marty Siemens, including details on how early bird registration can save you a few bucks, is available on PeminaValleyOnline.com. In American Association Baseball, the Winnipeg Gold Eyes extended their winning streak to 11 games as they thumped Chicago 14-5. And in Major League Baseball, the Toronto Blue Jays got a 10th inning home run from Ernie Clement and locked down a 5-4 win over Houston. With some key losses around the baseball world yesterday, the Blue Jays are all of a sudden just 3 games back of that final wildcard spot in the AL. I'm Dave Anthony.
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11: 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Festival coordinator Karina Bickard, drop by with some of the highlights and share them with Ty Hildebrand.
12: I am excited. Sorry, guys. This is always me. I feel like I repeat myself every year. It's the food. It is the food. I will gain at least 20 pounds, but I will walk it off, trust me.
13: Yeah, you will not gain 20 pounds. You might eat enough calories to gain 20 pounds. I don't think you will.
12: No.
13: I know that you're the organizer and you get all these food trucks here, but like if you had to pick one and I told you you could only visit that food truck, you can't touch any of the other ones, where are you going and why?
12: Patoba. Their butter chicken rice bowl is so ridiculous.

0: good. I have it every time. But I'm excited that Spence is coming back. So
1: Spence is coming back this year.
0: Yeah. We're excited to have him back. Yeah. So had I known that they were coming, I would have had 3 less food trucks, but we got 34 right now and we're going to just take it. We have a waiting list. 34 food trucks.
1: You have a waiting list?
0: Oh yeah. So people are, we're excited that that it's become that, right?
1: Yes.
0: So it's super cool, but we're excited about it.
1: Holy moly.
0: Bring money.
1: Yeah.
0: And an appetite.
1: And a lot of an appetite. Parade on Saturday morning.
0: During the parade is the Clover Creek Learning Center's Quiet Morning.
1: That's right.
0: That's for anybody with sensory sensitivities, etc. No lights, no music, all of that. But they still get to experience the festival grounds.
1: Yeah, that's Saturday morning from
0: 10 a.m. till noon.
1: Right?
0: Yep.
1: Okay. And there's kids stuff all weekend long.
0: Yep.
1: The bouncy castles, the kids train, motion zone.
0: Yep.
1: Is there any kids entertainment? Do you guys have kids entertainers?
0: We don't. I haven't set up a secondary stage, but I have like magicians. All these guys are reaching out wanting us to do this. So I'm trying to build it into the budget next year.
1: Okay.
0: Next year.
1: So if you guys really want a second stage, send Karina an email. Karina money. Well, no, I mean, that is, you know, Karina, let's stop and talk about like just how much money it costs to put on the Winkler Harvest Festival.
0: A lot more than you would think.
1: Right.
0: So it takes you have to think about like the security aspect, all the fencing, everything takes people power too, right? And like, so we are, there's so much invested into this.
1: Do you know how much the fireworks cost on Sunday? I don't know if you know the actual number, but it's crazy.
0: It is crazy.
1: Like, it's a big number.
0: It's over 10. I'll say that. But we have Terry Penner, our local guy. He does the fireworks. He makes the show and coordinates the whole thing. He's our local guy and works for Archangel. It's super cool. He's such a great guy.
1: Friday, I'm on stage emceeing for Jackson Dean, I believe.
0: Yes.
1: My good friends, the Brothers Keep.
0: Yes,
1: are also on stage.
0: They are.
1: I have their hat.
0: They are.
1: It's a cool hat.
0: They're kind of a big deal.
1: Speaking of big deal, and I know I'm on the country stage, so like this isn't as big of a deal here, but anybody that has listened to music ever knows who is on stage on Saturday night.
0: Tiffany! And it's the real Tiffany. Like, I get 3 or 4 phone calls every day asking,
1: is this an impersonator? Is this a parody? No, it's really Tiffany.
0: It's really her. It's true.
1: What else would you spend your weekend doing at the Harvest Festival if you weren't running around on a cart?
0: The concerts are going to be huge. Live, like, these are free concerts for everybody, free parking. Like, this is going to be a big thing. So the concerts definitely would be a cool thing. I'd hang out and watch those with my tea ladies.
1: Etherland. Have we talked about Etherland yet?
0: Absolutely. Etherland and Catan Tournament, both are happening on Saturday.

0: Saturday, we got the Strong Manitoba tournament happening again.
1: Oh yeah, that's every year.
0: Totally. And then we got car show on Sunday. That's going to be a really good one too. I love that it's around the Storm soccer field. Love that. It's such a great spot.
2: Winkler Harvest Festival is tomorrow through Sunday, and watch out for Show Us Your Summer host Gavin Anderson in the Saturday morning parade. He'll be driving that Carmen Ford F-150 deckled out. Learn more about what's to come this weekend in the story right now on the Pembina Valley online app. We're just a couple minutes away from another series of questions and maybe answers. Did you know is coming up? Stick around.

0: Cody Johnson and Carrie Underwood, I'm Gonna Love You on Thursday's morning show. It is August 6th, and good morning, Eva. How are you today?
1: Good morning, Chris. Doing great.
0: Yeah, looking like a gorgeous day today. Yeah. Highs between 28 and 30. Now, there is the chance we could see a shower or a thunderstorm this afternoon, but that's pretty standard issue for a August forecast.
1: Did we see any rain last night? I didn't notice.
0: No, I don't believe so. If there was, it was very spotty. I checked the radar a couple of times last night. There was a couple of lines of showers in far southeastern Manitoba, but nothing really accumulating overall would be what I say.
1: That's what I thought I was seeing.
0: So, time for Did You Know? Mm-hmm. I've just picked a bunch of random trivia to throw your way today. We'll see how we do. What is the longest and heaviest bone in the body, Eva?
1: Oh.
0: Is it the femur, the humerus, or the clavicle? Now remember, longest and heaviest.
1: And heaviest. So femur,
0: humerus, and clavicle. So the femur's in the leg, the humerus is the upper arm, and the clavicle is involved in your shoulder area.
1: So it can't be the clavicle. I'm going to say it's the femur.
0: You're right. It is the femur. Longest and heaviest on average, somewhere between 250 and 400 grams, so anywhere between half to nearly a pound.
1: Okay.
0: All right. In what city did the TV show Full House take place? Full House, of course, starred Bob Saget.
1: That's right. And the twins.
0: Many, many others. Yeah,
1: the Mary Olsen Kate twins. Ashley Olsen,
0: So what city did the show take place in? And every episode, there were multiple cityscape scenes to give you hints. Seattle, San Francisco, or Los Angeles. Which of those three cities?
1: I feel like it was San Francisco.
0: Bing. You're right. San Francisco.
1: Great big bridge.
0: Yeah. Always had the
1: part of the
0: Gate
1: opener.
0: Bridge. Yeah, it was part of the opener. And then they had that iconic street where all those houses are built on the hills and they're all the different colors and stuff. One last one, Eva. True or false? There is a term for the science of growing apples. True or false? There is a term for the science of growing apples.
1: I'm going to go with false. I think I'm wrong as I'm saying it, but I really don't know.
0: You know, it is true.
1: It is true.

0: Any guess what that science might be called?
1: Pollinating.
0: That's not a bad guess.
1: Right? You need some cross-pollination.
0: The answer actually begins with P. So the term used to describe the science of growing apples is pomology.
1: Pomology.
0: So, of course, palm is a word that is used in a lot of language to represent apples. So not too bad. Even. I'm going to give you 2.5 today.
1: All right. I was close for that.
0: 2.5 out of 3 as we head toward 8, and now we know.
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0: Thursday, August 6th, I'm Chris Sumner, and you are listening to The Morning Show. This is CFAM, a Radio 950. Expecting a mix of sun and cloud this morning, then just cloudy this afternoon, with a good chance of showers or a late-day thunderstorm. Gusty southwesterly winds developing today. Highs around 28 degrees. While cyclists taking part in Habitat for Humanity Manitoba's Cycle of Hope rolled through Morden Wednesday as part of an 840-kilometer fundraising ride across southern Manitoba. The event has already surpassed its original fundraising goal, with riders now aiming to raise $175,000 to help build affordable homes for Manitoba families. Cyclist Kevin Galles said helping a newcomer family made the challenge an easy one to take on.
4: To contribute to the building of a home, I think that's just phenomenal to help people like that and help them get set up and integrated in the community. It's certainly a very worthwhile cause.
0: Meanwhile, cyclist Prithi Shah said keeping the event's purpose in mind helped riders push through a difficult day on the road.
5: So I've been a rider for about 35 years, but it was the combination of the passion of riding with the mission of Habitat that brought me to Cycle of Hope. I did 97, 2018, and now this one.
0: Meanwhile, Paralympian Leanne Taylor said Habitat's mission resonates with her.
6: I think that the purpose of Habitat for Humanity is to kind of help people get back on their feet in a lot of ways, and that felt a lot like my injury recovery. And so I think it was exciting to me to kind of be involved in something where we raise funds that help people kind of get a start, and then we get to see where they go with it. And I think that was like what was so exciting about it to me.
0: Now, the 7-day ride continues today through communities across southern Manitoba before wrapping up later this week. So after departing Morden, the group is now off to Killarney and then Brandon before looping back to Winnipeg. You can read more in the story that Alexander Peters put together on the Pembina Valley online app. And speaking of Alexander, he'll be by in just a few moments with our next CFAM news update.

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2: And good morning to you. Thursday, August 6th, I'm Chris Sumner, and earlier on the morning show, Eva Hyde introduced the idea of, I sure wish I hadn't done that. We've all had those moments where perhaps we made a choice or made a decision to do something that in hindsight was perhaps not the best we could have done. I certainly have one that I wanted to share with Eva bringing that up, and we'll talk about it in 10 minutes. Right now, 8 o'clock.
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3: Looking at a mix of sun and cloud today, 60% chance of showers with risk of thunderstorm. I'm Alexander Peters, and Winkler Harvest Festival has something for just about everyone this weekend. The three-day event begins Friday at 3 p.m. and features food trucks, a parade, family activities, competitions, and live.

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1: Looking at a mix of sun and cloud today, 60% chance of showers with risk of thunderstorm. I'm Alexander Peters, and Winkler Harvest Festival has something for just about everyone this weekend. The three-day event begins Friday at 3 p.m. and features food trucks, a parade, family activities, competitions, and live music. Festival planner Karina Bickert says visitors should plan to spend the whole weekend exploring everything the grounds has to offer.
2: Etherland and Catan tournament, both are happening on Saturday. We got the Strong Manitoba tournament happening again. And then we got car show on Sunday. That's going to be a really good one too. I love that it's around the Storm soccer field. Love that. It's such a great spot. There's so much going on.
1: And what was once a declining need has become urgent again in Ukraine, according to Faith Mission. Nathan Elias says the Winkler-based humanitarian organization has seen demand for clothing and other essentials return since the war. And to help, Faith Mission is hosting a fundraising hamburger meal August 8th at its building on Circle K Drive with lunch and dinner service. Elias shares some of what he saw visiting Ukraine after the war began.
3: Thousands of acres that were left unharvested that we drove past personally, and it was all because the fields are mined and they don't dare go on there with their comments. We drove past fields where they were in the process of demining.

0: manipulating their daily lives. Small says he's glad psychological safety is part of the new legislation.
1: It's recognizing that the impact isn't just about cuts and bruises, but that all this type of controlling, this like being taken hostage at home behavior, has significant psychological impacts.
0: Small says he hopes that legislation will lead to earlier intervention and fewer tragic outcomes in intimate partner violence. And a first-time gardener is our most recent Show Us Your Summer winner. 17-year-old Bella Ginter says she wanted to spend more time outside this summer, so she joined her dad in creating a family garden.
2: So it's kind of like a whole family project. I planted the corn this year, and then, of course, the flowers, and my dad kind of did everything else. And then I usually am the one who waters, but he takes turn. And then my siblings and my mom, they will often weed and then pick the garden. So yeah, it's basically like a whole family project. Everybody puts work in, and it always pays off.
0: Ginter's entry won the gardens and flowers category and a prize package, including a wheelbarrow and other gifts. 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
3: 3, 2, 1, blast off! 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
0: Looking at a mix of sun and cloud today, 60% chance of showers late afternoon with risk of thunderstorm, windy, high of 28, humidex 31, UV index of 7. Tonight cloudy, 60% chance of showers, risk of thunderstorm, windy, low of 12. Friday sunny, high of 25, humidex 28. Saturday sunny, high of 26. Currently in Pilot Mound, it is 10 degrees, 11 degrees in Carmen, 15 degrees in Altona, and in Morden-Winkler, it is 16 degrees. Winds are coming in from the west and southwest at 11 kilometers per hour with a relative humidity of 73%. Stay a step ahead of the weather with radar alerts and forecasts powered by CDK Electric on the Pembina Valley online app.
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0: That's the new Seekers and Circles on Thursday's morning show. It is August 6th. We're looking at a mix of sun and cloud for the start of the day, then just cloudy across southern Manitoba this afternoon with a good chance of a shower, risk of a thunderstorm. Highs today between 28 and 30 as we see gusty winds out of the southwest develop.
1: Mm-hmm. Well, Chris, as I was saying earlier, we probably have all had those I sure wish I hadn't done that moments,
0: yeah.
1: You know, like locking your front door with your keys still inside the house. And the minute that door clicks shut, you realize what you've done. Those are the moments that I was talking about. And I had one just recently where I bought this fantastic bookshelf at a thrift store, $40.
0: Nice.
1: Great deal. And I measured it, looked like it could fit, might be tight in the back of the SUV, but I thought, you know, it should fit.
0: Oh, yes, it should.
1: It should. And so a staff member came out, helped me assess, thought, yeah, we can do this. Let's load it up together. But I really hadn't factored in just how heavy this bookshelf was, and I didn't quite hold my end. And as we were pushing it into the back, it slid down just enough to scrape the top of the paint on the bumper. And, of course, it also put a tear into the rubber seal around the hatch. Oh, my goodness, my heart sank.
0: I believe it.
1: We've only had this vehicle for about 6 months, and all I could think is, oh, why didn't I just wait for my husband to come with a truck? And then, of course, oh, my goodness, what is he going to say when he sees this?
0: Well, you know, the $40 thrift store bookshelf suddenly didn't look like much of a bargain anymore.
1: It sure did not.
0: You know, and the worst part, Eva, is the second you hear that scrape, you already know.
1: Mm-hmm.
0: You don't have to look up. You're just thinking, well, this isn't going to be good.
1: Yep.
0: So when I heard you bring up all of this earlier on today, the first story I thought of was years ago in my first house. So this wasn't a rental. It was the first house that
1: you owned.
0: That I owned. It was obviously on mortgage at the time. So the back door knob and lock, all of that gizmo failed. It basically rusted and just fell apart.
1: Yep.
0: Well, it needed to be replaced. Seems simple enough,
1: right? It's just a doorknob.
0: Well, yeah, it's just a doorknob and a lock.
1: Hard.
0: So this was the first time, though, I had done a DIY project of this nature, and it should have been very simple. Unscrew the old, remove all that stuff, and then put in the new that I had bought at the store. Yeah, I didn't quite do that.
1: No, and it didn't fit?
0: Oh, yeah. I also didn't read the instructions fully, so you add that all up. And the next thing you know, Eva, I am literally starting to saw into the door to make it fit. Yeah, that was not a great idea. Thankfully, my brother lived just down the street at the time.
1: Yeah.
0: And he came over and stopped me from doing anything too severe, such as literally sawing the back door in half.
1: Could it be saved?
0: It was saved. He got there in the nick of time because I was at the point where I actually was going to completely destroy that pre-cut hole in the door. Oh, it was a mess. And bottom line.

0: fine.
1: Yeah.
0: I wish I hadn't done that.
1: Yeah. Yeah, I bet. It's those little shortcuts, decisions that really end up costing us. Well, you know, I sure hope that those that are listening this morning on their commute to work aren't having one of those wish I hadn't done that kind of mornings, you know, like seeing your gas light come on and then deciding, you know, I can make it to the next gas station. Ooh, or the next town.
0: Right. Yeah, no kidding. 10 minutes later, you're coasting down the highway with a sputtering engine and just hoping you're going to be able to cruise into town on
1: fumes. You don't want to start the day like that.
0: You do not. All right, we'll take a look at your weekend forecast in about 10 minutes. Music on the way from Dan Washburn, Stephanie Rose, and Tom Jackson.
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0: That was Dan Washburn with A Good Day, and I do hope that your day is off to a good start. I'm Eva Hyde. Earlier, Chris Sumner and I were talking about those I wish I hadn't done that moments. You know, things like seeing your gas light come on and thinking, I can make it to the next town. And then 10 minutes later, you're coasting down the highway with that engine sputtering. I've definitely been guilty of that a time or two, but these days, with gas prices where they are, I avoid those gas pumps for as long as I possibly can. And I know that's not the best idea, but I keep telling myself that I've got lots of time until that warning light comes on. It turns out that I'm not alone. CAA Manitoba says 7 out of 10 Manitobans say that the high gas prices are affecting their day-to-day lives. People are driving less, spending less on other things, and even changing what their summer vacation plans look like. A lot of us, though, still taking those road trips, but making them a little shorter and sticking closer to home. CAA says a few simple habits can also help stretch every liter. And part of that is avoiding those jackrabbit starts and stops, keeping your tires properly inflated. And if you're not using your roof rack, take it off, because it does create some extra drag. So every little bit helps when you're paying around $1.75 a liter. And maybe don't push your luck when that gas light comes on. Trust me, filling up is a whole lot easier than walking. Although we are waking up to a perfectly beautiful day, so a short walk might not be the worst thing. We'll have another look at your weather forecast coming up.
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1: 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A couple to pick from today. The Morden Farmer's Market is held every Thursday through the summer. In fact, October 1st is the last scheduled one, happening in downtown. Lots of homemade goodness, including farm fresh veggies and fruit, frozen meats, baked goods, and much more. And also, one last reminder, the first New Bergtal Farmers Market of this season is today. It's happening in New Bergtal with some local crafters, artisans, and of course, farmers providing items to purchase. 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Could be a little unsettled this afternoon as we see a mix of sun and cloud this morning. And then cloudy this afternoon with a good chance of a late day shower and the risk of a thunderstorm. Wind southwesterly gusting to 50, high 28. Cloudy tonight, good chance of showers this evening, then partly cloudy alongside the risk of a thunderstorm. Wind shifting northwesterly tonight, gusting to 60, overnight low 12. Friday, sunny and 25, sunny and 26 Saturday. Sunday, sunny, high 27 degrees. It's currently 18 in Winkler and Morden, Altona and Gretna 16, Carmen 15, also Winnipeg 15 degrees. Pilot Mound 14 this morning. Wind is light from the southwest and the relative humidity is 75%. Stream us on the Pembina Valley online app and stay weather ready with the CDK Electric weather page.
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6: President of Winkler Minor Hockey, Marty Siemens, is looking forward to getting things underway for 2026-27 and says the excitement's building thanks to a lot of work from a lot of great people.
7: Yeah, we're really looking forward to the year getting started. We have a great group of volunteers on our exec that is working hard behind the scenes to make sure that all our programs are going to open and run smoothly. The start of the hockey season is a season that's like any other. We're so excited to get things running here, get the buzz around the rink, getting friends back together, looking forward to some of those memories that kids are going to make. So we're really looking forward to the start of the year.
6: A lot more with Marty Siemens, including details on how early bird registration can save you a few bucks, is available on PeminaValleyOnline.com. In American Association Baseball, the Winnipeg Gold Eyes extended their winning streak to 11 games as they thumped Chicago 14-5. And in Major League Baseball, the Toronto Blue Jays got a 10th inning home run from Ernie Clement and locked down a 5-4 win over Houston. With some key losses around the baseball world yesterday, the Blue Jays are all of a sudden just 3 games back of that final wildcard spot in the AL. I'm Dave Anthony.
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1: Thank you for being here on Thursday's morning show. It is August 6th. I'm Chris Sumner. One of our special guests today is Elm Creek poet Desiree Penner, who recently returned from a writing residency, a very prestigious one, by the way, in Ontario. Earlier on in the show, we talked about what that experience was like for Desiree. We'll continue the conversation now as she talks about her latest project, one that explores using rejection letters she received after submitting poems for publication and how she's turned those into art. The conversation continues in 10 minutes with poet Desiree Penner. Right now to the newsroom, it's 8:30.
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18: Looking at a mix of sun and cloud today, 60% chance of showers, working our way up to a high of 28 degrees. I'm Alexander Peters, and Winkler's biggest summer celebration is back this weekend as Harvest Festival returns with 3 days of entertainment, family activities, and plenty to eat. Festival planner Karina Bickert says food remains one of the biggest attractions, with a record number of food trucks on site this year and even a waiting list of vendors hoping to get in. She said visitors should come hungry.
19: We got 34 right now, and we're going to just take it. We have a
20: 34.
19: Waiting list. 34 food trucks.
20: You have a waiting list?
19: Oh, yeah. So people are, we're excited that it's become that, right?
20: Yes.
19: So it's super cool, but we're excited about it.
18: Along with the food, visitors can enjoy free concerts featuring Jackson Dean, Tiffany, and Tim and the Glory Boys. And coercive control is now a criminal offense in Canada under new criminal code reforms aimed at combating intimate partner violence and femicide. Child and Family Services Central Domestic Violence Response Coordinator Jamie Small says the changes are a long time coming because they recognize a pattern of abuse that has often gone unaddressed in law.
21: What this law introduces is a separate charge, because in the past, if somebody was abusive, there was no like domestic abuse or coercive control or intimate partner crime. It was just assault or stalking or threats. And while those things may be present, it doesn't really capture the whole picture of the wrong that's being done. Because somebody can assault somebody or threaten somebody or stalk somebody without abusing their partner.
18: Coercive control can include monitoring someone's movements, controlling finances, isolating them from others, and manipulating their daily lives. Faith Mission is serving up hamburgers this Saturday to help families in Ukraine and Moldova. Nathan Elias says the Winkler's nonprofit will host a fundraising lunch and dinner August 8th at its building on Circle K Drive. He says the need for clothing and other essentials has grown again since the COVID-19 pandemic and the war in Ukraine.
22: I traveled with my dad in 2018, and we had conversations then about how it looked like we were a few years, maybe 5 years from not needing to send clothing to Ukraine anymore. Then COVID hit in 2020 and the war hit in 22, and 23 I was back, and we had gone backwards. The need for clothing was much greater than it had been in 2018.
18: Proceeds will help ship clothing to Ukraine and support children's camps in Ukraine and Moldova. Get the news of the day conveniently delivered to your email inbox and subscribe to the Daily News on Pembina Valley Online.
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2: Looking at a mix of sun and cloud today, 60% chance of showers late afternoon with risk of thunderstorm, windy, high of 28, humidex 31, UV index of 7. Tonight cloudy, 60% chance of showers, risk of thunderstorm, windy, low of 12. Friday sunny, high of 25, humidex 28. Saturday sunny, high of 26. Currently in Pilot Mound, it is 10 degrees, 11 degrees in Carmen, 15 degrees in Altona, and in Morden-Winkler, it is 16 degrees. Winds are coming in from the west and southwest at 11 kilometers per hour with a relative humidity of 73%. Stay a step ahead of the weather with radar alerts and forecasts powered by CDK Electric on the Pembina Valley online app.

0: Johnny Swim and Take the World on Thursday's morning show. I'm Chris Sumner. It's August 6th. We're seeing sunshine to start the day throughout much of southern Manitoba. Heading toward a cloudy afternoon for the most part with a good chance of showers, risk of a thunderstorm. Gusty southwesterly winds at times developing this morning. Highs between 28 and 30 degrees. Now, you may recall back in April on the morning show, we shared the story of poet Desiree Penner from Elm Creek and how in just a couple short years, she's reached a point where her work is being published and she was selected for a prestigious artist's residency. Desiree was picked through a very competitive process for the Alan Urieth Purdy Residency in Ontario. Through the program, writers in residence spend time at the former cabin of Canadian poet Al Purdy while they engage with their craft. Well, Desiree is back from that experience and joined us to talk about that earlier on the show. Now, we talk about her latest project, creating poetry from the many rejection letters she's received after submitting her work for publication.
1: Yes, I created some blackout poetry or erasure poetry. In essence, it's where you take a document. So some people do it with like a page of a book or somebody else's poem, or I've even seen them done with like legal jargon. But I chose to create a new piece of writing by blacking out rejection letters that I've received for my poetry. It was about reclaiming them. Every creative person faces so much rejection, like an insurmountable amount of rejection, and it can feel very isolating. And I wanted to crack open a conversation about that side of being a creative person, that it is not always yeses. More often than not, it's actually no's.
2: Wow. It's like the tip of the iceberg is the performance art, but underneath is this pile of rejection letters, and you're sharing that very vulnerably with us. And what I know, Kylie Bailey was in here chatting with us a little bit before we went on the air and saying, you know, it really shows the words that you took from the rejection letter are the most painful ones.
1: Totally. I think that no matter how nicely worded a rejection letter is, it will still hurt, and you are still reading it as a no. You've put so much energy and life into your work that when you send it out and then oftentimes have to wait such a long period of time, typically like 6 to 8 months to hear an answer, that it stings. No matter how nicely they've put it together, it can feel like a blow to your confidence and your ability as a poet, as a writer. And I think that that's honestly why it's gone viral this last week. Like, I've just been amazed. It's been about 10 days since I posted it, and there has been over 140,000 people that have seen it, which I've just never, ever experienced anything like that in all the time that I've been using Instagram. And I think it's just a testament to how many people want to talk about rejection, but don't feel that they have any space to do that.
0: And like poet Desiree Penner just shared, that post she put together related to her rejection letter poetry has garnered substantial traction on social media and can be easily found if you search for her name, Desiree Penner, on your favorite platform. Thank you, Desiree, for stopping in to share. 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Winnipeg partly cloudy and 14 this morning, 11 in Thunder Bay, 23 in Toronto and Montreal, 22 degrees in Ottawa, 20 in Quebec City, 21 in Fredericton, sunny and 23 in Halifax, 24 degrees in Charlottetown, drizzle this morning in St. John's and 12. In Canada's north, Whitehorse 11 degrees, mainly sunny and 12 in Yellowknife, partly cloudy and 6 in Iqaluit. Could see an unsettled afternoon across southern Manitoba, but the weekend is looking sunny and seasonal. The forecast is coming up.
3: 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Kids Summer Camp for ages 6 to 12 will take place August 17th to 21st in Altona. 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Lunch will be served from 11:30 to 2 and supper from 5 to 7. 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
0: It could be an unsettled afternoon and evening as we go from a mix of sun and cloud this morning to a cloudy afternoon and a 60% chance of a late day shower, risk of a thunderstorm, wind southwesterly gusting to 50 and a high of 28. Cloudy tonight, good chance of showers early this evening alongside the risk of a thunderstorm, then partly cloudy, wind shifting northwesterly at 40 gusting to 60 and a low of 12. Sunny Friday, 25 degrees. Saturday, sunny, 26. Sunny and 27 on Sunday. 19 degrees this hour in Winkler and Morden, 17 in Altona and Gretna, 16 in Carmen and Winnipeg, Pilot Mound, 15. Wind is light from the southwest and the relative humidity, 75%. Manitoba weather changes fast. Stay ready with the CDK Electric weather page on the Pembina Valley online app.
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0: Anniversary album time on Thursday's morning show. It is August 6th. This morning, we say happy anniversary to Ryan and Kaylee Aaron, Brent and Jill Hazelwood, and also Bob and Maria McCallum. To the couples on our list and throughout Southern Manitoba today, your special song coming from John Legend, All of Me.

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2: Hi, I'm Pete Smith. Let's look today on Compass Point at some 21st century problems that existed in the first century. Paul warned about these particular issues in 1 Timothy 5 verse 13. And not only idle, but also gossips and busybodies, saying things which they ought not. Idleness, it's been well said, is the teacher of every sin. In their idleness, these folk would wander from house to house without good cause, and in doing so would fall into the snare of becoming gossips and busybodies, indulging in frivolous and harmful conversation, and carrying from house to house mischievous matters, prying into the business of others which was none of their business. Idleness and gossiping can ruin a person's life if allowed to become lasting habits. Sadly for some, it's led to a whole host of sinful lusts and a wasted life.
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5: Good morning. I'm Alexander Peters. Hope you're doing well. Bella Ginter is the Week 9 winner of Pembina Valley Online's Show Us Your Summer contest in the Gardens and Flowers category. The 17-year-old from Cortiz said this was her first year growing flowers alongside her family's vegetable garden. She says the project has become a true family effort with everyone helping plant, water, weed, and harvest.
6: Our garden has a bit of a special design. My dad designed the shape and we poured concrete in, so it's kind of like a raised garden. We plant usually every year. This year we started a little bit late, so we didn't know how we were going to do, but with all the rain and the sun, our garden has done very, very well. We plant all sorts. We plant peas, tomatoes, cucumbers, peppers, corn, and this year I tried flowers for the first time.
5: Ginter says the family's cucumber plants have been so productive, they're sharing their harvest with friends and relatives. See the winning photos and enter this week's theme at Pembina Valley Online. A 32-year-old man is facing an aggravated assault charge after a woman was struck by a vehicle at Collard Beach. Police say the vehicle left the scene before officers arrived. Inspector Chris Fluke says witness information helped investigators.
7: More police members arrived and they were able to get a description, which they were able to air out, and partner agencies were able to help assist in locating and arresting the subject.
5: The accused was remanded into custody. The woman suffered non-life-threatening injuries. And cyclists taking part in Habitat for Humanity Manitoba's Cycle of Hope rolled through Morden Wednesday as part of an 840-kilometer fundraising ride across southern Manitoba. The event has already surpassed its original fundraising goal, with riders now aiming to raise $175,000 to help build affordable homes for Manitoba families. Cyclist Kevin Gallet said helping a newcomer family made the challenge an easy one to take on.
8: To contribute to

0: Of the building of a home. I think that's just phenomenal to help people like that and help them get set up and integrated in the community. It's certainly a very worthwhile cause.
1: The seven-day ride continues through communities across southern Manitoba before wrapping up later this week. Find these stories and more on Pembina Valley Online and the daily news delivered to your inbox when you subscribe.
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1: Looking at a mix of sun and cloud today. 60% chance of showers late afternoon with risk of thunderstorm. Windy, high of 28, humidex 31, UV index of 7. Tonight cloudy, 60% chance of showers, risk of thunderstorm, windy, low of 12. Friday sunny, high of 25, humidex 28. Saturday sunny, high of 26. Currently in Pilot Mound, it is 10 degrees, 11 degrees in Carmen, 15 degrees in Altona, and in Morden-Winkler, it is 16 degrees. Winds are coming in from the west and southwest at 11 kilometers per hour with a relative humidity of 73%. Stay a step ahead of the weather with radar alerts and forecasts powered by CDK Electric on the Pembina Valley online app.
5: It's Thursday, August 6th. Time for this morning's funeral announcements. Edna P. Braisky, Knee Priest, 87, of Steinbach, formerly of Grunthal, passed away Friday, July 31st at Rest Haven Care Home. She is survived by four sons, one son-in-law, and their families. She was predeceased by her husband, John, and one daughter. The funeral service for Edna P. Braisky, Knee Priest, will be held today, 2:30 p.m. at Birchwood Funeral Chapel, with burial at Mitchell Memorial Gardens. Viewing will be half an hour prior to the service. Donations may be made to Youth for Christ Steinbach. Arrangements by Birchwood Funeral Chapel, Steinbach. Walter Jacob Brown, 84, of Winkler, passed away Sunday, August 2nd at Salem Home. He is survived by his wife, Marilyn, two daughters, and their families. A memorial service for Walter Jacob Brown will be held today, 2:30 p.m. at Morden Alliance Church, with burial prior

to the service at 10:30 a.m. at Bloomfield Rosewell Cemetery. Arrangements by Weeb Funeral Home, Winkler. John Dick, 97, of Winnipeg, passed away Monday, August 3rd at Pemina Place Personal Care Home. He is survived by his wife Ellie, three daughters, three sons, one brother, one sister-in-law, one brother-in-law, and their families. He was predeceased by two sisters, one brother, and one great-granddaughter. The funeral service for John Dick will be held Tuesday, 11 a.m. at Sargent Avenue Mennonite Church, 926 Garfield Street North, with burial at Sargent Avenue Mennonite Church Cemetery, Springsteen. Viewing will be at the church prior to the service. Donations may be made to MCC Refugee Fund. 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Lillian Rosina Buderleek, Nee Clements, 89, of Winnipeg, passed away Tuesday, July 28th. She is survived by three daughters, one son, two brothers, and their families. She was predeceased by her husband Maurice, one sister, and two brothers. A joint celebration of life for Lillian and Maurice Buderleek will be held at a later date. In lieu of flowers, donations may be made to a local animal rescue. Arrangements by Clausen Funeral Home, Winnipeg. Fernand Lemoyne, 86, of St. Anne, passed away Thursday, July 30th at Villa Uville. He is survived by his wife Simone, two daughters, one son, and their families. He was predeceased by three siblings. A memorial service for Fernand Lemoyne will be held Tuesday, August 18th at 2 p.m. at St. Anne de Chêne Parish, with ash interment at St. Anne Roman Catholic Cemetery. Donations may be made to Parkinson Canada. Arrangements by Birchwood Funeral Chapel, Steinbach. Archie Chabot, 61, of Marchand, passed away Saturday, July 25th in the RM of Reynolds. He is survived by his wife Liz, one daughter, two sons, his mother Jean, one sister, and their families. He was predeceased by his father Archie and his

0: the hall with ash interment at Marchand Cemetery. 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Adeline Biedler, 96, of Steinbach, passed away Saturday, August 1st at Bethesda Hospital. She is survived by 7 children and their families. She was predeceased by her husband, Arnold. The funeral service for Adeline Biedler will be held Saturday, 2 p.m., at St. Paul's Evangelical Lutheran Church, with burial at the church cemetery. Viewing will be at the church 1 hour prior to the service. Donations may be made to St. Paul's Evangelical Lutheran Church Memorial Fund. Arrangements by Birchwood Funeral Chapel, Steinbach.
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A wonderful Savior is Jesus, my Lord. Good morning. It is August 6th, and tomorrow, the Baseball Manitoba Provincials for Senior AA will get underway. And we have a number of teams from across Southern Manitoba that are competing in the 8-team championship this year. We have the recently crowned Border Baseball League champions, the Cartwright Twins. The runners up there, the Altona Bisons. The Southwestern Baseball League champs, the Boys of Ains Centennials, also playing this weekend. And along that, Carillon Sultans, the Oak River Dodgers, the West Winnipeg A's, who are hosting the tournament, the Elmwood Giants, and the Plumas Pirates, rounding out those 8 teams. Now, the Senior AA Provincial Champion will earn the right to attend the 2027 Senior AA Western Canada Baseball Championships, being held next summer right here in Manitoba. Now, games get underway on Friday afternoon and will be running all day Saturday, with the championship final set for 3 p.m. in Winnipeg on Sunday afternoon. Now, Dave Anthony will be following along with the Senior AA Championship throughout the weekend. You can find the schedule as well as the scores on the scores and schedule page of the sports section of our app.

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0: It could be an unsettled afternoon and evening as we go from a mix of sun and cloud this morning to a cloudy afternoon and a 60% chance of a late day shower, risk of a thunderstorm, wind southwesterly gusting to 50 and a high of 28. Cloudy tonight, good chance of showers early this evening alongside the risk of a thunderstorm, then partly cloudy, wind shifting northwesterly at 40 gusting to 60 and a low of 12. Sunny Friday, 25 degrees. Saturday, sunny, 26. Sunny and 27 on Sunday. 19 degrees this hour in Winkler and Morden, 17 in Altona and Gretna, 16 in Carmen and Winnipeg, Pilot Mound, 15. Wind is light from the southwest and the relative humidity, 75%. Manitoba weather changes fast. Stay ready with the CDK Electric weather page on the Pembina Valley online app.

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4: And let's put a bow on much deserved summer vacation. 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We'll also get you set for another episode of the Lawn and Garden Journal. Carla will be in studio Saturday morning at 9:15, ready to take your calls and have conversation. Our last song on today's morning show from past Made in Manitoba guest Bruce Reimer, it's Come Thirsty.

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6: Hi, this is Ben Lowell, and this is Back to the Bible Canada with Dr. John Neufeld. Well, we're continuing our series in Genesis today, Amazing Promises to Dysfunctional People, with a message entitled The Real Prosperity Gospel. 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
7: Since I'm speaking about the prosperity gospel, well, you might wonder if I've lost my mind. You know, the so-called prosperity gospel refers to a teaching that's held by some, which states that health and financial prosperity is promised to all believers in this life if we can only access it by faith. Some of you have been wounded by this teaching because it has left scores of people devastated with its false promises. And I heard of one person telling me that when their infant died of SIDS, which is sudden infant death syndrome, that they were condemned for not having enough faith by their church. That is, they were unable to prevent Satan from taking their child. They should have had enough faith. I have no words to describe my disgust of such a shameless theology. An article in the Journal of Pediatrics in the late 1990s examined the deaths of 172 children whose families refused medical care because of things like Word Faith teaching. They found that 81% of the deaths could have been prevented if the parents had sought medical help. Now listen, I believe that God is still in the business of healing today. But I do not believe in the prosperity gospel that states that health and prosperity is always a consequence of genuine faith. I say it's a false teaching, it's a heresy, and we do well to stay away from it. You know, when the writer of Hebrews in chapter 11 lists the great heroes of the faith, he lists some whose lives are described, well, here it is, in verses 35 to 38. Some were tortured, refusing to accept release so that they might rise again to a better life. Others suffered mocking and flogging and even chains and imprisonment. They were stoned, they were sawn in two, they were killed with the sword. They went about in skins of sheep and goats, destitute, afflicted, mistreated, of whom the world was not worthy, wandering about in deserts and mountains and in dens and caves of the earth. You know, later, the writer of Hebrews would say that all of these were commended for their faith. Listen, if only in this life we hope in Christ, in other words, if the resurrection or the gospel is not true, well, we're fools in this life. Because sometimes poverty and suffering is exactly what the gospel brings. So what's the relationship between God and money? Now, we can't answer that question fully today, but we're going to learn something of that from our passage. So let's start by reading Genesis 26, 12 to 16. It says, "And Isaac sowed in the land and reaped in the same year a hundredfold. The Lord blessed him, and the man became rich and gained more and more until he became very wealthy. He had possessions of flocks and herds and many servants, so that the Philistines envied him. Now the Philistines had stopped and filled with earth all the wells that his father's servants had dug in the days of Abraham his father. And Abimelech said to Isaac, 'Go away from us, for you are much mightier than we.'" Let's put this text into context. First of all, just a few kilometers up the road from Isaac, I suspect there was a wasteland. There must have been, remember?

Famine was raging throughout the great portion of the land, and Isaac had made plans to escape to Egypt. But God had appeared to him and told him to stay put right there in a place called Gerar, not far from the Mediterranean Sea. And Isaac obeys. In fact, as we saw in our last study, it was a courageous act of radical obedience to God. He trusted or had faith that God would care for him. Now, it seems that Isaac plants a crop, and at first, that alone seems like madness. But given the amount of wells he digs later on, I assume Isaac has found a way to irrigate his property. If you've ever been in places where there are green irrigated farms in the middle of a desert, well, you'll get the picture. So using advanced farming techniques, Isaac has an unbelievable harvest. It's 100-fold. Before the days of modern farming methods, a 100-fold yield would be considered as good as it gets. So I put two events together. First is the bumper crop, and second is the famine, which would have made grain prices soar, and Isaac has just hit the perfect storm. He's making money like he's never imagined. Now, Moses, who writes this, is a historian and comes to a conclusion. The reason why this has happened, he says, is because God has blessed Isaac. Why does he come to that conclusion? Well, for one, Isaac wouldn't ever have gone to Gerar if God had not told him to. He would have been in Egypt spending every last penny to buy food to feed his cattle, his servants, and his family, and would have emerged out of the famine alive but broke. Instead, he's getting wealthy and says, Moses, this is the blessing of God. In other words, his obedience of faith led to his wealth. Now, as we consider the message of the real prosperity gospel from this text, I want to give five principles regarding prosperity. First, a godly life sometimes has economic advantages, and that's true. For Isaac, obedience turned into wealth. Let me say something that may surprise you. Obedience often has financial

0: rather than demanding that their wives do all the work. Alcoholism went down. People stopped spending their resources on foolish things. They began to realize that their money was a resource in which they were to glorify God. And within one generation, they were building churches and homes and took care of their families. It's called redemption and lift. Same is often true today. I've said it before, put two people, one who's an obedient, spirit-led believer next to an unbeliever, and both, let's say they make $75,000 a year, and I tell you, the believer will be wealthier. He's not going to divorce his wife. He's not going to waste his money on alcohol and tobacco and gambling and parties and hundreds of forms of useless entertainment. It won't be parties. It'll be a Bible study to find his friendship needs that are satisfied in the richness of Christian fellowship. And that don't cost that much. He will avoid indebtedness. He will abhor impulse buying. He will not buy a bigger house or car than he can afford, and he will content himself in the joy of the Lord. He'll give to the Lord and support his family, and that will make him wealthy. Like Moses, I would look at that and I would see the blessing of God which comes through the obedience of faith. Let me repeat the first point. The godly life often has economic advantages. It's not name it and claim it. It's called wise stewardship of the resources that God has entrusted us with. Second, notice also that the godly life leads to wise choices rather than choices that are driven by ego and anger and self-seeking advantage. The godly man or woman is able to control his or her impulses and manage his or her baser desires, relying on the Holy Spirit to give self-control. Let's see that in Isaac's life. First, as his wealth grows in relation to the Philistines, Abimelech the king comes to him and asks him to leave, and the reason is stunning. He says in verse 16, "You are much mightier than we are." How can that be? Well, if Abimelech is a king, how can a herdsman and a nomad like Isaac be stronger? And even if that's so, what right does Abimelech have to demand that he leave now that he's financially prospering? It's time for Isaac to fight for what's his, right? Well, it must be that Isaac, his success in business, must have had a formidable company of servants. They would have included farmhands and technical engineers who designed and operated his irrigation system, along with a small standing military who would have been on hand to protect his investments. And Abimelech is intimidated and demanded that Isaac leave. He foresees problems down the road. And he's right there. There could have been problems. And so there are two options before Isaac. Refuse and risk open hostility and eventually war, or agree and leave and seek alternative options. If he refuses and war ensues, yeah, he might win, but that would have had long-term consequences. He takes the first option, he's going to leave, and that's telling. Isaac is a man of peace. That's a godly impulse. Well, let's keep reading, verses 17 to 22. So Isaac departed from there and camped in the valley of Gerar and settled there. And Isaac dug again wells of water that had been dug in the days of Abraham his father, which the Philistines had stopped after the death of Abraham. And he gave them the name that his father had given them. And when Isaac's servants dug in the valley and found there a well of spring water, the herdsmen of Gerar quarreled with Isaac's herdsmen, saying, "The water is ours." So he called the name of the well Esek, because they contended with him. Then they dug another well, and they quarreled over that also, so he called its name Sitnah. And he moved from there and dug another well, and they did not quarrel over it. So he called its name Rehoboth, saying, "For now the Lord has made room for us, and we shall be fruitful in the land." Isaac has found a place now where he can prosper.
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0: 925.
1: It's easy to fight for your rights if you have the strength and the courage. But Isaac chose the way of peace rather than perpetual conflict. It's a part of his godly character. And even though he encounters problems, eventually, by seeking peace, he finds a place where no one's quarreling with him. He's taken the road of humility. I have many times dealt with Christians who are argumentative, self-centered, proud, unwilling to listen, unable to learn, and even abusive to others. Some will even claim that they're being persecuted for Christ and so make all their disputes to be the devil coming against them. But every person that I know like that has a long string of broken relationships. But the godly life makes us loving and peaceful and gentle, even while we work hard to care for our own household. That's real prosperity. Third, we also notice in Isaac that the godly life combines worship and work in one unified whole. Let's look at verses 23 to 25. From there he went up to Beersheba, and the Lord appeared to him the same night and said, "I am the God of Abraham your father. Fear not, for I am with you and will bless you and multiply your offspring for my servant Abraham's sake." So he built an altar there and called upon the name of the Lord and pitched his tent there. And there Isaac's servants dug a well. You know, when we began studying this chapter last week, we saw the significance of God appearing before Isaac. Twice during his lifetime, God had appeared to Isaac, and in each case, he reaffirms his covenant with him. I'm not going to repeat that study here, but I want us to notice something that deals with the issue of prosperity. In the place where God met Isaac, according to verse 25, Isaac builds both an altar of worship and also dug a well to further his economic interests. And from that, let me point out a truism for all believers. True believers do not build a wall of separation between Sunday and Monday. Both are meant for worship. You know, Proverbs 16 verse 3 gives us a bit of counsel. It says, "Commit your work to the Lord." And here's a problem that some of us have. You know, we might say to our pastor or to a missionary or to an evangelist, you know, someone in full-time Christian work, that person is working for the Lord. And in that, we exclude the teacher, the mechanic, the fireman, the business person, the therapist, and so forth. You know, in his excellent book entitled The Case for Traditional Protestantism, author Terry Johnson speaks of how from the teaching of Martin Luther and people like Calvin and Zwingli and other reformers, how the idea of the Reformation changed the whole idea of work. Johnson says each person was said to have his or her calling from God, to be pursued to the glory of God. This was one of the many insights that flowed from the doctrine of the priesthood of all believers. Paul Marshall summarizes the impact of the new outlook. He said, "It was through the idea of calling that everyday work acquired religious significance. The peasant and the merchant came to be seen as doing God's work as much as the nun, the priest, and the magistrate." Now think of how radical that is. Let's say for a moment you work for a hydroelectric company. You know, some time ago, I remember reading a fascinating article which said that all the good things in the Western world are completely dependent on electricity. Take away electricity and we have no cars, no lights, no heat, no trucking, no shipping, no modern agriculture, no ability to do mass communication, no medicine, no clean water. I mean, the list went on and on. Electricity has been God's gift of grace to us that allows us to live life with decency. Now, if you work for a hydro company, you're a servant of Christ to bring God's grace into people's lives. Each day as you go to work, you do the work of God by serving the betterment of humanity. This work is an act of obedience. It's done with all diligence, for you're doing it unto the Lord. And when Sunday comes, you bow your head in worship before a God who has allowed you to serve him in such an honorable way. So have you ever heard the phrase, the Protestant work ethic? Well, that's it. That's exactly what I'm talking about. A life that sees no wall of difference between work and worship. See, that life that combines worship and work in a unified whole leads to prosperity. For if you're not slacking off at work, instead you're working for the Lord, well, that leads to real prosperity. Now, I'm going

0: going through principles from Isaac's life. And the fourth one here is that Isaac's godly life leads to long-term peace. You know, it wasn't long before Abimelech goes out to a valley where Isaac is, and with him comes the king's advisors and the king's military commander. And he wants a peace treaty with Isaac. And at first, Isaac's genuinely angry. Look at verses 26 and 27. When Abimelech went to him from Gerar with Ahuzath, his advisor, and Phicol, the commander of his army, Isaac said to him, "Why have you come to me, seeing that you hate me and have sent me away from you?" That this is an amazing encounter seems obvious. Abimelech and the Philistines know that God is blessing this man, and the best they can now do is sign a non-aggression pact. It's in their best interest. If things carry on the way they are, they believe that Isaac will become so strong and so wealthy, and his resources will know no bounds, that he'll be able to overthrow them and leave them devastated. And at this point, I want you to imagine the matter from Isaac's perspective. He could seek to overthrow Abimelech, or he could agree to seek peace. And for Isaac, the answer is peace. Same is true for Christian business people today. They don't seek to destroy their competition. It's never their goal. If you're a businessman and you've been destroying people, you need to repent. Now, the fifth principle we learn from Isaac. He knows the godly life sees compounding benefits. And here I'm reading verses 28 to 33. They said, "We see plainly that the Lord has been with you. So we said, let there be a sworn pact between us, between you and us, and let us make a covenant with you, that you will do us no harm, just as we have not touched you and have done to you nothing but good and have sent you away in peace. You are now the blessed of the Lord." So we made them a feast and they ate and drank. In the morning they rose early and exchanged oaths. And Isaac sent them on their way, and they departed from him in peace. That same day Isaac's servants came and told him about the well they had dug and said to him, "We have found water." He called it Sibah. Therefore the name of the city is Beersheba to this day. See, the name Sibah means oath. And this is where he signed an oath, a contract. And so the city of Beersheba is the city of the oath. Peace is secured. More water is discovered. His prosperity compounds. It grows. The very godly principles that brought prosperity have now given rise to greater prosperity than he's ever known before. You see, it is true that the obedient life will often result in financial blessings. But here I simply cannot end with this text. I simply have to bring the New Testament and the teaching of Jesus into this. Because there's something else that just begs to be said, and to ignore it now would be to miss something essential. When Paul wrote to Timothy in 1 Timothy chapter 6, he instructed the young pastor to tell his congregation that those who want to get rich fall into temptation and a host of troubles that launch people into ruin, and some have shipwrecked their faith, and some have pierced themselves through with many griefs. So here's an amazing conundrum. Living godly will often bring financial prosperity, but financial prosperity will often bring ungodliness, so much so that Jesus warned that it was extremely hard for a rich man to enter the kingdom of God. It's easier for a camel to pass through the eye of a needle than a rich man to enter the kingdom of God. And Jesus told parables like the rich man and Lazarus, pointing out in the end of the day that the poor are those most likely to seek God, and the rich are those who become arrogant and forget God. So what's to be done? Does all of this mean we're on a horrible cycle? Our poverty makes us seek God. Seeking God often brings financial prosperity. Financial prosperity makes us forget God. I mean, is there no way off the treadmill? Yeah, there is. God tells us to seek the welfare of others. God tells us that we are to practice sacrificial generosity in our wealth. Prosperity must be married to a heartfelt generosity and a deep-seated love for others. So here's a bit of counsel. Don't wait until you get wealthy to give. Seek the welfare of others now. If you're not doing it now, getting wealthy will only ruin your own soul. It will lead you to be self-serving, and it will lead you into a godless life. Well, that's the real prosperity gospel. And you need to bear that in your own soul. Seek eternity. Don't seek the wealth of this life. Seek to bless others. Don't seek your own interests.
1: John, I just want to ask you

0: not an easy question, but a quick question. What would be a word you would have for those people that have been blessed with wealth?
1: Yeah, I probably have more than one word. I mean, one word I would give is to say, please understand that your wealth comes from God. If you don't acknowledge that, you will become arrogant. And every single day you need to say, Lord, that has come through your hand and you have allowed me to have it. Now, I guess the next word is to say, this all belongs to you and you've called upon me to be generous with your money. So I think we have to see it from that perspective as well. So, you know, when Paul says to Timothy to be willing to share, it is a requirement that we use our wealth to benefit not ourselves but others.
0: Thanks so much, John. Remember to join us here again tomorrow as we continue our series in the book of Genesis, Amazing Promises to Dysfunctional People, right here on Back of the Bible Canada, where we teach the Bible. 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
3: If you could use a smile today, you've tuned in the right program. Here are signs found beside the road. Caution, slow kids on road with no shoulders, dead end. Poor kids. In a hotel, the 8th floor has been relocated to the 10th floor. How do they do that? That is not easy. On a farm fence, cows please close gate. Hey, you cows, did you hear me? Close that gate. Anyone caught exiting through this door will be asked to leave. Please shout the door. If door doesn't close properly, giggle the handle. I like that. Here are some church signs that help me LOL. Outside a Methodist church last summer, too hot to keep changing sign. Sin bad, Jesus good. Details inside. That's not a bad summation of the gospel. A Baptist church featured this sign, whoever stole our air conditioning unit, keep it. It is hot where you're going. Whoa. On Clifton Baptist Church, church parking only. Violators will be baptized. And one of my favorites, the best vitamin for a Christian is B1. Father Charles Strobel of Nashville, Tennessee, knew how to be one. When he passed away at the age of 80, he was a local hero. One cold winter night, he peered through the church window and noticed some people sitting in cars in the parking lot trying to warm up. So he went and invited them in. I knew once they came through the doors that night, he said, they would come back the next night and the night after that. I also knew I wanted them to come back. With the help of a few parishioners, Reverend Strobel sheltered and fed his unhoused neighbors through the winter and wondered, what if all the houses of worship within the city opened their doors to people without homes? What if Nashville became a place where believers truly loved their neighbors as they loved themselves? So Father Strobel proposed the idea in a letter to the editors of the city's daily newspapers. By December, 4 more congregations were opening their doors to people experiencing homelessness, and a program called Room in the Inn was born. 2 weeks later, the unthinkable happened. Charles Strobel's mother was kidnapped and lost her life at the hands of an escaped convict. Mary Catherine Strobel's death shocked the city. She was a beloved figure in the community, a role model for service to others. Through tears, her son, Father Strobel, spoke at the funeral. "We are not angry or vengeful," he said, "just deeply hurt. We believe in the miracle of forgiveness and extend our arms in that embrace." Looking back, Strobel told a reporter, I think that the homeless helped save my life. I was so depressed, I would have stayed in bed if I hadn't heard them calling at the gate, "Please let me in," and let them in he did. Soon, Strobel was devoting himself to serving the homeless full-time. That was more than 40 years ago. Today, about 200 congregations take part in Room in the Inn, and 7,000 volunteers help offer warmth, food, and care, serving more than 1,500 homeless people each winter. In John 13, days before his death, Jesus spoke these words to his disciples, "A new commandment I give to you, that you love one another just as I have loved you. You also are to love one another. By this, all people will know that you are my disciples, if you have love for one another." I enjoy seeing signs outside our churches, but the real sign that we are followers of Jesus is our love for others. Remember the church sign, "The best vitamin for Christians is B1? Here's another. Lord, help us become the people our dogs think we are.
2: Dad jokes, encouragement, biblical truth? What more could you want? If you're enjoying what you're hearing on Laugh Again, we encourage you to share with a friend. The vehicle of laughter and stories of shared struggles open the door for the gospel to be welcomed into heavy hearts in need of the hope of Jesus. So go ahead and share Laugh Again today. It might just leave an impact deeper than you could ever imagined. Laugh Again. Truth bringing laughter

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1: Good morning. I'm Alexander Peters. Hope you're doing well. The Winkler Harvest Festival gets underway Friday afternoon with a packed weekend of concerts, activities, and family fun. Festival planner Karina Bickert says the entertainment lineup is one of the biggest draws, with Jackson Dean performing Friday, Tiffany on Saturday, and Tim and the Glory Boys wrapping things up Sunday before the fireworks. Best of all, she says, the concerts are free to attend, along with free parking.
2: The concerts are going to be huge. Live, like, these are free concerts for everybody, free parking. Like, this is going to be a big thing. So the concerts definitely would be a cool thing. I'd hang out and watch those with my tea ladies.
1: What may begin as controlling a partner's finances, friendships, or phone can develop into a pattern of coercive control. That is now against the law in Canada. Jamie Small, Domestic Violence Response Coordinator with Child and Family Services Central, says coercive control involves a pattern of manipulation that strips people of their autonomy.
3: Coercive control or coercive and controlling behavior is kind of a broader term that encapsulates the experience that a lot of survivors of this experience, that it's not just about the physical abuse. You know, there's been people who have written about it kind of akin to being taken hostage in their own home, this idea of having their own autonomy and their ability to make choices about their own life taken away from them. And there's lots of situations where there isn't physical abuse, but there's still just this large pattern of somebody exerting control.
1: Coercive control can include monitoring someone's movements, controlling finances, isolating them from others, and manipulating their daily lives. An 840-kilometer bike ride across Manitoba is not without its challenges, especially when riders are battling prairie headwinds. Participants in Habitat for Humanity Manitoba's Cycle of Hope stopped in Morden Wednesday as they continued raising money to build affordable homes. Cyclist Pretty Shaw said keeping the event's purpose in mind helped riders push through

0: through a difficult day on the road.
1: So I've been a rider for about 35 years, but it was the combination of the passion of riding with the mission of Habitat that brought me to Cycle of Hope. I did 97, 2018, and now this one.
0: Cycle of Hope has already exceeded its original fundraising target and is now working towards a new goal of $175,000. There's a lot happening in our community, and you won't miss anything when you subscribe to the Daily Newsletter on Pemina Valley Online.
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0: Looking at a mix of sun and cloud today, 60% chance of showers late afternoon with risk of thunderstorm, windy, high of 28, humidex 31, UV index of 7. Tonight cloudy, 60% chance of showers, risk of thunderstorm, windy, low of 12. Friday sunny, high of 25, humidex 28. Saturday sunny, high of 26. Currently in Pilot Mound and Carmen, it is 18 degrees, 19 degrees in Altona, and in Morden Winkler, it is 20 degrees. Winds are coming in from the west and southwest at 3 kilometers per hour, with a relative humidity of 66%. Stay a step ahead of the weather with radar alerts and forecasts powered by CDK Electric on the Pemina Valley online app.
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8: Taking a look at the markets, canola November 768.80 up 280, January 778.80 up 310, spring wheat Minneapolis September 679, hard red winter wheat September 262.05, wheat September 641.75 down 50 cents. Corn, September, 436 and a quarter, down 50 cents. Oats, September, 318.75, up 2 and a quarter. Soybeans, August, 1153.50, up $2. Soybean meal, August, 309.30, down.

$1.30. Soybean oil, August, $67.85, up 10 cents. Feeder cattle, August, $352.77. Live cattle, August, $233.90. Lean hogs, August, $96.77. The Canadian dollar is 71 cents. And crude oil, West Texas Intermediate, $75.18. For Golden West, I'm Glendalee Allen Vossler.

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3: Looking at a mix of sun and cloud today, 60% chance of showers late afternoon with risk of thunderstorm, windy, high of 28, humidex 31, UV index of 7. Tonight cloudy, 60% chance of showers, risk of thunderstorm, windy.

Low of 12, Friday sunny, high of 25, humidex 28, Saturday sunny, high of 26. Currently in Pilot Mound and Carmen, it is 18 degrees, 19 degrees in Altona, and in Mordenwinkler, it is 20 degrees. Winds are coming in from the west and southwest at 3 kilometers per hour, with a relative humidity of 66%. Stay a step ahead of the weather with radar alerts and forecasts powered by CDK Electric on the Pembina Valley online app.

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5: Looking at a mix of sun and cloud today, 60% chance of showers late afternoon with risk of thunderstorm, windy, high of 28, humidex 31, UV index of 7. Tonight cloudy, 60% chance of showers, risk of thunderstorm, windy, low of 12. Friday sunny, high of 25, humidex 28.

Saturday, sunny, high of 26. Currently in Pilot Mound and Carmen, it is 18 degrees, 19 degrees in Altona, and in Mordenwinkler, it is 20 degrees. Winds are coming in from the west and southwest at 3 kilometers per hour, with a relative humidity of 66%. Stay a step ahead of the weather with radar alerts and forecasts powered by CDK Electric on the Pembina Valley online app.

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8: It's time to open up the birthday book on Thursday, August 6th, and surprisingly, just one wish to share today. 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
1: Good morning. I'm Alexander Peters. A fundraising meal in Winkler this Saturday will help support people affected by the war in Ukraine. Faith Mission's Nathan Elias says the organization will serve hamburgers for lunch and dinner August 8th at its building on Circle K Drive.
2: There's so much need for clothing, for food products, different items like that, that they should be able to provide for themselves, and they just don't have the capacity or they don't have the manpower.
1: Proceeds will support the shipment of clothing to Ukraine and children's camps in Ukraine and Moldova. Find the details of the barbecue on Pembina Valley Online. A summer of gardening has paid off for 17-year-old Bella Ginter. She's the Week 9 winner of Pembina Valley Online's Show Us Your Summer contest. After

0: After submitting photos of her family's garden, Ginter says of everything she's planted, there's one plant that's producing an abundance.
1: Our cucumbers have gone wild. They are absolutely crazy. We get usually a full container every day. And then our tomatoes are just starting to grow right now. They're still green, but they're getting bigger every single day. And then, yeah, of course, this year I decided to try to plant flowers for the first time. They're looking great.
0: Bella's garden also features five named garden gnomes. This week's Show Us Your Summer theme is Summer Fun with the Family. Enter today at Pembina Valley Online. And Morden police have charged a 32-year-old man with aggravated assault following an incident at Collards Beach. With more on the story, here's Robin Weeb.
2: July 25th, officers responded after a woman was reportedly struck by a vehicle at Collard Beach. The suspect vehicle left the scene, but a description provided by witnesses helped police locate a suspect later that day. The accused was remanded into custody, and the victim was treated for non-life-threatening injuries. You can read the full story on Pembina Valley Online or on your Pembina Valley Online app. I'm Robin Weeb.
0: And last week, Manitoba Beef and Forage Initiatives hosted the Living Labs Manitoba Field Day Tour on their research and demonstration farm north of Brandon. This in collaboration with Manitoba Association of Watersheds. MBFI General Manager Mary Jane Orr says one presentation that caught her attention was a demonstration on virtual fencing for cattle using an app that determines the perimeter of pastures and a collar on each animal to give a warning when they're getting too close to the virtual fence line.
3: Then as soon as that animal goes close to that line, they'll hear an audio cue, like a little beep. And then if they keep going, they'll get electric stimulation, very similar to if they touched an electric fence. They very quickly learn, actually within 2 days. So talking with Brett, like the cows were, 80% compliant within 2 days of having the collars on. And we see kind of 99% compliance once they're trained to the system.
0: If you want to stay on top of what's happening in your community, subscribe to the Daily News on Pembina Valley Online.
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0: Looking at a mix of sun and cloud today, 60% chance of showers late afternoon with risk of thunderstorm. Windy, high of 28, humid index 31, UV index of 7. Tonight cloudy, 60% chance of showers, risk of thunderstorm, windy, low of 12. Friday sunny, high of 25, humidex 28. Saturday sunny, high of 26. Currently in Pilot Mound and Carmen, it is 18 degrees, 19 degrees in Altona, and in Morden-Winkler, it is 20 degrees. Winds are coming in from the west and southwest at 3 kilometers per hour, with a relative humidity of 66%. Stay a step ahead of the weather with radar alerts and forecasts powered by CDK Electric on the Pembina Valley online app.

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6: Looking at a mix of sun and cloud today, 60% chance of showers late afternoon with risk of

Thunderstorm, windy, high of 28, humidex 31, UV index of 7. Tonight cloudy, 60% chance of showers, risk of thunderstorm, windy, low of 12. Friday sunny, high of 25, humidex 28. Saturday sunny, high of 26. Currently in Pilot Mound and Carmen, it is 18 degrees, 19 degrees in Altona, and in Mordenwinkler, it is 20 degrees. Winds are coming in from the west and southwest at 3 kilometers per hour, with a relative humidity of 66%. Stay a step ahead of the weather with radar alerts and forecasts powered by CDK Electric on the Pembina Valley Online app.

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4: Looking at a mix of sun and cloud today, 60% chance of showers late afternoon with risk of thunderstorm, windy, high of 28, humidex 31, UV index of 7. Tonight cloudy, 60% chance of showers, risk of thunderstorm, windy, low of 12. Friday sunny, high of 25, humidex 28. Saturday sunny, high of 26. Currently in Pilot Mound and Carmen, it is 18 degrees, 19 degrees in Altona, and in Morden-Winkler, it is 20 degrees. Winds are coming in from the west and southwest at 3 kilometers per hour, with a relative humidity of 66%. Stay a step ahead of the weather with radar alerts and forecasts powered by CDK Electric on the Pembina Valley online app.

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1: Looking at a mix of sun and cloud today, 60% chance of showers late afternoon with risk of thunderstorm, windy, high of 28, humidex 31, UV index of 7. Tonight cloudy, 60% chance of showers, risk of thunderstorm, windy, low of 12. Friday sunny, high of 25, humidex 28. Saturday sunny, high of 26. Currently in Pilot Mound and Carmen, it is 18 degrees, 19 degrees in Altona, and in Morden-Winkler, it is 20 degrees. Winds are coming in from the west and southwest at 3 kilometers per hour, with a relative humidity of 66%. Stay a step ahead of the weather with radar alerts and forecasts powered by CDK Electric on the Pembina Valley online app.
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1: This is the Manitoba Farm Journal with agricultural news and market information from across the province and country. 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
2: Looking at a mix of sun and cloud today, 60% chance of showers with risk of thunderstorm. I'm Alexander Peters, and Winkler Harvest Festival has something for just about everyone this weekend. The three-day event begins Friday at 3 p.m. and features food trucks, a parade, family activities, competitions, and live music. Festival planner Karina Bickert says visitors should plan to spend the whole weekend exploring everything the grounds has to offer.
3: Etherland and Catan tournament, both are happening on Saturday. We got the Strong Manitoba tournament happening again. And then we got car show on Sunday. That's going to be a really good one too. I love that it's around the Storm soccer field. Love that. It's such a great spot. There's so much going on.
2: And what was once a declining need has become urgent again in Ukraine, according to Faith Mission. Nathan Elias says the Winkler-based humanitarian organization has seen demand for clothing and other essentials return since the war. And to help, Faith Mission is hosting a fundraising hamburger meal August 8th at its building on Circle K Drive with lunch and dinner service.

0: guys share some of what he saw visiting Ukraine after the war began.
1: Thousands of acres that were left unharvested that we drove past personally, and it was all because the fields are mined and they don't dare go on there with their comments. We drove past fields where they were in the process of demining.
0: Proceeds of Saturday's barbecue will help ship clothing to Ukraine and support children's camps in Ukraine and Moldova. And a new Canadian law is shining a light on a form of domestic abuse that doesn't always leave physical injuries. Child and Family Services Domestic Abuse Response Coordinator Jamie Small says coercive control can include monitoring someone's movements, controlling finances, isolating them from others, and manipulating their daily lives. Small says he's glad psychological safety is part of the new legislation.
2: It's recognizing that the impact isn't just about cuts and bruises, but that all this type of controlling, this like being taken hostage at home behavior, has significant psychological impacts.
0: Small says he hopes that legislation will lead to earlier intervention and fewer tragic outcomes in intimate partner violence. And a first-time gardener is our most recent Show Us Your Summer winner. 17-year-old Bella Ginter says she wanted to spend more time outside this summer, so she joined her dad in creating a family garden.
3: So it's kind of like a whole family project. I planted the corn this year, and then, of course, the flowers, and my dad kind of did everything else. And then I usually am the one who waters, but he takes turn. And then my siblings and my mom, they will often weed and then pick the garden. So yeah, it's basically like a whole family project. Everybody puts work in and it always pays off.
0: Ginter's entry won the Gardens and Flowers category and a prize package, including a wheelbarrow and other gifts. 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
0: Looking at a mix of sun and cloud today, 60% chance of showers with risk of thunderstorm, windy, high of 28, 31 with the Humidex, UV index of 7. Tonight, cloudy, 60% chance of showers, risk of thunderstorm, windy, low of 12. Friday, sunny, high of 25, Humidex 28. Saturday, sunny, high of 26. Currently in Pilot Mound, it is 22 degrees, 24 degrees in Carmen and Altona, and in Morton Winkler, it is 25 degrees. Winds are coming in from the south and southwest at 9 kilometers per hour with a relative humidity of 52%. Stay a step ahead of the weather with radar alerts and forecasts powered by CDK Electric on the Pembina Valley online app.
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0: Corn futures at the Chicago Board of Trade, September, unchanged now at 436 and three quarters per bushel. December, down a quarter cent at 459 and three quarters. Soybeans for September, up a quarter cent at 1156 and three quarters. November, down a quarter cent at 1174 and a half per bushel. Oats for September, down 4.5 cents, trading at 312 even per bushel. December, down 3.25 at 330 and a half. Minneapolis Grain Exchange, hard red spring wheat for September, down 12.25 cents per bushel at 671 and a quarter. December, down 11.75 cents at 696 and a quarter per bushel. Chicago Mercantile Exchange live cattle futures for October, down $2.90 U.S. per hundredweight at $226.57.5. December, down $2.50, trading at $226.17.5. Lean hog futures for October, down 40 cents U.S. per hundredweight at $82.62.5. December, down 77.5 cents, trading at $73.87.5 U.S. per hundredweight.
1: 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I'm Dave Reimer, president of SBC, and we are moving to our new campus at 333 Lowen Boulevard. 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
0: On the Golden West of Money Scope, TSX down 84 points, Dow Jones down 350, and the NASDAQ down 41. Canadian dollar currently down 9.01, trading at 71.3 cents U.S. That's a look at your midday market report. I'm Chris Sumner.
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17: Last week's heat wave, advancing crops with temperatures again ranging in the high 20s to mid to high 30s. In Saskatchewan, harvest of early seeded crops and winter cereals has started mainly in the southwest. Winter wheat is 22% complete, fall rye 36%, triticale 45% complete. Spring cereals are just getting started. Barley is 2% complete, with 26% of the oats now in the bin. Harvest is also quickly approaching in Manitoba. Manitoba Agriculture's Sonia Wilson.
18: Overall, winter wheat and fall rye are sitting generally in that hard dough stage in most regions, with some fields ripe in the southwest and looking to have harvest here within the next 1 or 2 weeks.
17: For Golden West, I'm Glendalee Allen Vossler.
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20: Looking at a mix of sun and cloud today, 60% chance of showers with risk of thunderstorm, windy, high of 28, 31 with the Humidex, UV index of 7. Tonight, cloudy, 60% chance of showers, risk of thunderstorm, windy, low of 12. Friday, sunny, high of 25, Humidex 28. Saturday, sunny, high of 26. Currently in Pilot Mound, it is 22 degrees, 24 degrees in Carmen and Altona, and in Morden Winkler, it is 25 degrees. Winds are coming in from the south and southwest at 9 kilometers per hour, with a relative humidity of 52%. Stay a step ahead of the weather with radar alerts and forecasts powered by CDK Electric on the Pembina Valley online app.
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17: Today on the Prairie Ag Wire, we get an update on crop progress in Manitoba and Saskatchewan. Starting in Manitoba, where crops made significant progress over the last week as temperatures really accelerated crop development. Sonia Wilson, oilseed specialist with Manitoba Agriculture, put together this week's crop report. She says with temperatures above 28 degrees Celsius, heat was the key story, noting there have been some reports of heat-related concerns.
18: At this point, the only reports that we have heard are some potential issues with pod set in canola. Just when you're reaching above 28.5 or 29 degree weather, we will have some canola flowers that are potentially aborting, especially since we didn't have the dips in the nighttime temperatures as well. Otherwise, generally, it's moved crops along, as I mentioned, and helped to dry out areas that are still sitting in some of the excess moisture from the precipitation we've received.
17: Despite that concern, crop progress is

0: advancing rapidly. Wilson says winter wheat and fall rye are approaching harvest, while spring cereals continue moving through the dough stages.
1: Overall, winter wheat and fall rye are sitting generally in that hard dough stage in most regions, with some fields ripe in the southwest and looking to have harvest here within the next 1 or 2 weeks. The majority of spring cereals are in the soft dough to hard dough stage, and the barley and oats in parts of the southwest and eastern regions are going to look to be desiccated in this week ahead or shortly. Corn as well, as I mentioned, that really developed rapidly with these warmer temperatures. And generally, they're sitting between silking to some cobs that are already fully pollinated.
0: Canola is nearing the end of flowering in most fields, with the earliest seeded acres already showing significant seed color change. Soybeans have advanced to the R3 stage across much of the province, while peas are in that R5 stage. As far as insect concerns, Wilson says Bertha armyworm populations remain below economic thresholds, while producers continue to monitor grasshopper activity in cereals. In Saskatchewan, harvest of early seeded crops and winter cereals has started mainly in the southwest. Last week's heat wave advancing crops, with temperatures again ranging in the high 20s to mid to high 30s. That kind of heat can not only help with crop development, but it can also mean heat stress, especially in some crops that had already been experiencing dry conditions. The winter cereal harvest well underway in the southwest. Winter wheat is 22% complete, fall rye 36%, triticale 45% complete. Spring cereals are just getting started. Barley is 2% complete, with 26% of the oats now in the bin. Saskatchewan's weekly crop report shows early seeded crops are nearing maturity in many areas, to the point where rain now may not help, while producers in other areas are hoping for rain to help with grain fill. Despite the lack of rainfall over the last couple of weeks, topsoil moisture is rated as adequate over half of the province. Most crops are rated as normal for this time of the year. Taking a closer look at crop development, most crops are being rated as normal for this time of the year. Fall cereals are reported as 86% normal, 71% of spring cereals, 65% of oilseeds, and 77% of pulse crops. Well, with harvest getting underway, producers are being encouraged to take precautions to mitigate fire risk. Make sure that you have a fire extinguisher in all pieces of equipment and vehicles. Also, it's a good idea to have a water tank at the end of the field. For Golden West, I'm Glendale Allen Vossler.
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5: Looking at a mix of sun and cloud today, 60% chance of showers with risk of thunderstorm, windy, high of 28, 31 with the humidex, UV index of 7. Tonight, cloudy, 60% chance of showers, risk of thunderstorm, windy, low of 12. Friday, sunny, high of 25, humidex 28. Saturday, sunny, high of 26. Currently in Pilot Mound, it is 22 degrees, 24 degrees in Carmen and Altona, and in Morden-Winkler, it is 25 degrees. Winds are coming in from the south and southwest at 9 kilometers.

0: meters per hour with a relative humidity of 52%. Stay a step ahead of the weather with radar alerts and forecasts powered by CDK Electric on the Pembina Valley online app.
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3: President of Winkler Minor Hockey, Marty Siemens, talks about the cost of the programs this year and says that while he understands that they're high in some areas, Pembina Valley is working very hard to keep them down. Plus, there's a special program a couple of players can apply for.
4: Yeah, Dave, that's definitely something that, especially as Winkler Minor Hockey, that we are really working hard to keep the cost down as much as we can. So we have a number of fundraising opportunities that we do with our teams. This year, we're getting back to hosting tournaments again, which for our teams can generate some additional money for Winkler Minor Hockey. And then in addition to that, we have partnered up with the Winkler Community Foundation. There is a Evan Thomas Memorial funding. Evan Thomas was a junior hockey player who was tragically killed in a bus accident in 2018. His family has roots here in Winkler. And so partner of the Winkler Community Foundation and the family have worked together alongside us to create a fund to cover the registration cost for two new to minor hockey players.
3: More on PeminaValleyOnline.com. In AA baseball, the Goldeyes are at home to Chicago. In the Canadian Elite Basketball League, the Sea Bears wrap up the regular season at home to Saskatoon. In the WNBA, Toronto's at Portland. And in Major League Baseball, the Blue Jays have a one-game stop in Chicago against the Cubs. I'm Dave Anthony.
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5: 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The St. Pierre-Joli Frog Follies and Ag Fair. 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This runs August 7th through the 9th. 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
9: Now a look at your midday market report. ICE Futures Canada in New York, November of $3.50 per ton, trading at $769.50. January of $3.60, trading at $779.30 per ton. Corn futures at the Chicago Board of Trade, September, unchanged now at 436 and three quarters per bushel. December, down a quarter cent at 459 and three quarters. Soybeans for September, up a quarter cent at 1156 and three quarters. November, down a quarter cent at 1174 and a half per bushel. Oats for September down 4.5 cents, trading at 312 even per bushel. December down 3.25 at 330 and a half. Minneapolis Grain Exchange, hard red spring wheat for September down 12.25 cents per bushel at 671 and a quarter. December down 11.75 cents at 696 and a quarter per bushel. Chicago Mercantile Exchange live cattle futures for October down $2.90 U.S. per hundredweight at $226.57.5. December down $2.50, trading at $226.17.5. Lean hog futures for October down 40 cents U.S. per hundredweight at $82.62.5. December down 77 and a half cents, trading at $73.87 and a half cents U.S. per hundred weight.
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11: Last week's heat wave advancing crops, with temperatures again ranging in the high 20s to mid to high 30s. In Saskatchewan, harvest of early seeded crops and winter cereals has started, mainly in the southwest. Winter wheat is 22% complete, fall rye 36%, triticale 45% complete. Spring cereals are just getting started. Barley is 2% complete, with 26% of the oats now in the bin. Harvest is also quickly approaching in Manitoba. Manitoba Agriculture's Sonia Wilson.
12: Overall, winter wheat and fall rye are sitting generally in that hard dough stage in most regions, with some fields ripe in the southwest and looking to have harvest here within the next 1 or 2 weeks.
11: For Golden West, I'm Glendale Allen Vossler.
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1: Get the news you need when you need it by downloading the Pembina Valley online app. Good afternoon, I'm Robin Weeb, and here's what's making local news this hour. Three people remain in custody after a Winkler police investigation into a vehicle theft Wednesday night. According to a news release issued today, officers responded to a stolen vehicle report from the Winkler Walmart parking lot. Police soon learned a second vehicle had also been stolen. With assistance from a witness, officers later located the vehicle traveling in the arm of Stanley. Morden and Altona police officers assisted with the investigation, and one of the suspects was located with the assistance of the Morden Police Canine Unit. A 48-year-old male, a 33-year-old male, and a 28-year-old female were arrested and are facing a number of charges, which may include theft under $5,000, possession of property obtained by crime, driving while prohibited, and impaired operation of a conveyance. Formal charges have not yet been laid. The investigation continues. Ed's Tire is celebrating 75 years of serving the Pembina Valley. Current owner Conrad Van Dasselaar says he was honored to continue the business after working for Ed Weeb for 18 years.
2: In 1951, there was Ed's father purchased it. He actually traded his farm for a tire shop. And then after that, in I think it was, oh, I got

0: We continued after that. I worked for Ed for 18 years and then continued myself after that, purchasing it in 2017.
1: The company marked the 75-year milestone with community celebrations in Carmen and Morden and continues to support local sports teams, fairs, rodeos, and other community events. See photos from the celebration at Pembina Valley Online. The Winkler Basketball Club will honor the memory of Coach Mark Hamm by hosting the Mark Hamm Memorial 3-on-3 Basketball Tournament on Saturday, August 8th at the Pine Ridge Basketball Courts in Winkler. Organizer Bobby Matuszewski talked about the namesake of the tournament.
2: Mark, I mean, was involved in basketball in Winkler for a really long time, as long as I can remember, really. So, he passed a few years ago, and it just felt natural for this tournament to take his name.
1: To attend and support the event, read the full feature for details on Pembina Valley Online or on your Pembina Valley Online app. Mary Tennis Wilson of Shining Expression says glitter tattoos have become a Harvest Festival tradition in Winkler. After huge demand last year, she's expecting another busy weekend as families return for their favorite designs. Wilson says the growing popularity is a sign people are discovering these aren't just one-day tattoos.
3: That means that people enjoy it. People are starting to know who we are. They're starting to know that our product lasts longer than a day or two. We've had several local events this year. People will show up and they've still got one on their arm from the previous event.
1: The Shining Expressions booth will be open all 3 days of Harvest Festival inside the MEC building. If last year is any indication, arriving early might help you avoid some of the longer lineups. Stream us anytime from anywhere. 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The TSX is down 80. The Dow Jones is down 451. The NASDAQ is down 20. And the Canadian dollar is down 2/100ths, trading at 71.4 cents U.S.
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1: A mix of sun and cloud today, becoming cloudy this afternoon with a 60% chance of showers late this afternoon and a risk of a thunderstorm. Wind southwest 30 kilometers per hour gusting to 50 with a high of 28 and a humidex of 31 with a UV index of 7 or high. Tonight, cloudy with a 60% chance of showers this evening, then partly cloudy with a risk of a thunderstorm. Wind southwest 30 kilometers per hour, gusting to 50, becoming northwest 40 and gusting to 60, then diminishing to 20 after midnight with a low of 12. Tomorrow, sunny, wind becoming northwest 20 kilometers per hour in the morning with a high of 25 and a humidex of 28. Tomorrow night, clear with a low of 12. Saturday, sunny with a high of 26 and Sunday, sunny with a high of 27 degrees. Right now it's 26 degrees in Winkler, Morden, Carmen, and Pilot Mound, 24 in Altona and Gretna, and 22 in Winnipeg, with the wind southwest at 15 kilometers per hour, a humidex of 29, and a relative humidity of 44%. Plan ahead using the hourly forecast from CDK Electric Local Weather on the Pembina Valley Online app.

0: Ed Sheeran, the song Colorblind. Before that, from the East Coast to Canada, Great Big Sea and When Summer Comes. So yesterday, I went to a movie matinee with my nephew and my brother, the new Spider-Man movie that has a lot of superhero fans very excited. This was the first time the three of us had gone to a comic book character movie together. My nephew is a huge Spider-Man fan. He has all the toys. We played Spider-Man together when I've been visiting. So getting to see his favorite character on the big screen was super exciting. What I enjoyed the most about the time, beyond the theater popcorn, of course, which is always a win for me, was my nephew posing questions out loud as the movie went along, or offering commentary during a particular scene while it played out. You see, I do exactly the same thing sometimes, and because he was doing it, well, it seemed like it was okay for me too. So I just kept out tossing out comments and scenarios to my brother as he watched. I'm sure he was frustrated by that. None of those suggestions were correct, by the way. But the most fun thing about that, though, was I got to be a kid alongside my nephew as we watched together. And that's something I think we all can enjoy when the opportunity arises. Well, it could be an unsettled afternoon in southern Manitoba, chance of a shower, risk of a thunderstorm, but the weekend is looking sunny and seasonal. Those details are coming up.
1: 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Emerson Franklin Recreation is offering a kids' nature camp August 18th. 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Contact Carmen Duffern Recreation, CFAM Radio 950, and the following business partners. 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
6: A mix of sun and cloud today, becoming cloudy this afternoon with a 60% chance of showers late this afternoon and a risk of a thunderstorm. Wind southwest 30 kilometers per hour gusting to 50 with a high of 28 and a humidex of 31 with a UV index of 7 or high. Tonight cloudy with a 60% chance of showers this evening, then partly cloudy with a risk of a thunderstorm. Wind southwest 30 kilometers per hour gusting to 50, becoming northwest 40 and gusting to 60. Then diminishing to 20 after midnight, with a low of 12. Tomorrow, sunny, wind becoming northwest, 20 kilometers per hour in the morning, with a high of 25 and a humidex of 28. Tomorrow night, clear, with a low of 12. Saturday, sunny, with a high of 26, and Sunday, sunny, with a high of 27 degrees. Right now, it's 26 degrees in Winkler, Morden, Carmen, and Pilot Mound, 24 in Altona and Gretna, and 22 in Winnipeg. The wind southwest at 15 kilometers per hour, a humidex of 29, and a relative humidity of 44%. Plan ahead using the hourly forecast from CDK Electric Local Weather on the Pembina Valley online app.

0: Stuart Fay, Auntie Edna's Irises, Lunch at Allen's before that, good again, music from Mary Chapin Carpenter, and we started with Elton John, Can You Feel the Love Tonight? It's Thursday afternoon, August 6th, you're listening to CFAM Radio 950, or streaming through the Pembina Valley online app. My friends, we're just a day away from the start of Winkler Harvest Festival, Friday through Saturday at the Winkler Fairgrounds near the Meridian Exhibition Center. Now, Festival Coordinator Karina Bicker dropped by the morning show earlier today to tell us about some of the highlights, including the fact there will be an indoor rest station this year available for free inside the Bernard Thiessen Fieldhouse.
1: Come inside. We have tables and chairs set up inside if you need to cool off or anything like that.
2: Oh, really? Not even connected to Etheland, just in the...
1: just inside.
2: In the hall there.
1: Yeah, that's right.
2: Oh, that's smart.
1: We set that up.
2: Sunday service as well.
1: Yes.
2: Let's not forget to mention that.
1: Sunday service is going to be happening Sunday morning. If you don't want to come, it is always very full, just to throw that out there, and it's live streamed on the City of Winkler YouTube.
2: Yep. If you want to be lazy on your couch, you can. Pastor Sean Harder from the Grace Mennonite Church. I think there's a children's feature from our good friends at the Winkler Bible Camp.
1: Love it.
2: Everything starts Friday.
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2: And they go all the way till Sunday firework at
1: 10 p.m.
0: Yep, 10 p.m. for fireworks on Sunday night. 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

0: Jim Crochet, I Got a Name. Before that, Gary Clayton, Winds of Change, and Sierra, Common Ground. Well, you may recall back in April on the morning show, we shared the story of Elm Creek poet Desiree Penner and how in just a couple short years, she had reached the point where her work was being published and she had been selected for a prestigious artist's residency. Desiree was selected through a very competitive process for the Alan Urieth Purdy Residency in Ontario. Through the program, writers in residence spend time at the former cabin of Canadian poet Al Purdy while they engage with their craft. Now, Desiree is back from the experience and joined us on the morning show today to tell us about it.
1: I went thinking that I was going to be working on the manuscript that I had started about coming back to the prairies from the West Coast, but when I was there and next to the lake, and it was so close to Lake Ontario, I was just fascinated by, it's almost like a seascape, the water. Like, it's so vast and so large. And I was so intrigued by the shipwreck culture that's there and the fact that there's lighthouses at Prince Edward County. And I soaked it all in, and I found that my writing was taking a very sharp left into something new and exciting, and I completed 19 new poems while I was there.
0: Wow, 19 poems. No kidding, you were busy, Desiree. That's Elm Creek's Desiree Penner. She's back from a month-long writer's residency at the former cabin of Canadian poet Al Purdy in Cottage Country of Ontario. She was picked from across the country in a competitive process for that opportunity.
2: Hi, I'm Marilyn. 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
3: There's a yellow watch for a severe thunderstorm in effect for the region. A mix of sun and cloud today, becoming cloudy this afternoon with a 60% chance of showers late this afternoon and a risk of a thunderstorm. Wind southwest 30 kilometers per hour gusting to 50 with a high of 28 and a humidex of 31 with a UV index of 7 or high. Tonight cloudy with a 60% chance of showers this evening, then partly cloudy with a risk of a thunderstorm. Wind southwest 30 kilometers per hour gusting to 50, becoming northwest 40 and gusting to 60. Then diminishing to 20 after midnight, with a low of 12. Tomorrow, sunny, wind becoming northwest, 20 kilometers per hour in the morning, with a high of 25 and a humidex of 28. Tomorrow night, clear, with a low of 12. Saturday, sunny, with a high of 26, and Sunday, sunny, with a high of 27 degrees. Currently, in Morden, Winkler, and Carmen, it's 28 degrees. In Altona, Gretna, and Pilot Mound, it's 27. And in Winnipeg, it's 25 degrees, with the wind west-southwest at 15 kilometers per hour, a humidex of 31, and a relative humidity of 38%. Watch storms develop using the radar map on the CDK Electric Local Weather page through the Pembina Valley online app.

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4: Taking a look at the markets, canola, November, $767.70, up $7. January, $777, up $6.30. Spring wheat, Minneapolis, September, $6.86. Hard red winter wheat, September, $262.40. Wheat, September, $644.50, up $6. Corn, September, $437, down 5 1/4. Oats, September, $314.75, up 2 1/4. Soybeans, August, $1,151, down $4. Soybean meal, August, $308.40, down $2.20. Soybean oil, August, $67.78. Feeder cattle, August, $352.20. 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Lean hogs, August, $96.72. The Canadian dollar is 71 cents, and crude oil, West Texas Intermediate, 75.73. For Golden West, I'm Glendale Allen Vossler.
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5: Thursday, August 6th, I'm Chris Sumner, and I'm sure you've heard many times in the morning show, I'm a big fan of my Old Farmer's Almanac, quite often bringing tidbits to the show to share. So it was with a big smile yesterday morning when someone dropped off to me an original 1914 International Harvester Lines Almanac and Encyclopedia. Oh, I have to tell you about this, and I'll do that in about 15 minutes. Right now, 2 o'clock.
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6: Good afternoon. I'm Robin Weeb with your local news. Streaming now through the Pembina Valley online app. Morden's future sports fields are moving from planning to construction. Deputy City Manager Sean Diaz says the first phase includes a naturalized stormwater pond, access road, and parking area at the future recreation site. He said it's important for people to know council has approved the project to get started.

0: be pretty exciting for the public to know that we're getting started on this sports field complex. Part of that is this, you know, naturalized stormwater pond. We've been talking about new soccer fields for a long time. So this is the first step towards that. And there's money and backing, and we're putting shovels in the ground.
1: The recreation site is located on the same property as the community gardens and is part of a broader vision for North Morden. The latest episode of In the Mayor's Chair with Altona's Harv Schrader included a number of updates on summer infrastructure projects. He noted they are all making good progress as the season moves along.
2: The Northwest Drain Reroute project is well underway and will be completed shortly. That looks really good in that corner. The panel replacement on 2nd Street Northwest between 10th Avenue and 14th Avenue is scheduled for late August.
1: Meanwhile, if you've noticed the Northeast Altona sign along Highway 30 is missing, it will be back soon. According to Schrader, it's currently having some warranty work completed due to a seam that had separated. An 840-kilometer bike ride across Manitoba isn't without its challenges, especially when riders are battling prairie headwinds. Participants in Habitat for Humanity's Manitoba Cycle of Hope stopped in Morden Wednesday as they continue raising funds to build affordable homes. Cyclist Pretty Shaw said keeping the event's purpose in mind helped riders push through a difficult day on the road.
3: So I've been a rider for about 35 years, but it was the combination of the passion of riding with the mission of Habitat that brought me to Cycle of Hope. I did 97, 2018, and now this one.
1: Cycle of Hope has already exceeded its original fundraising target and is now working towards a new goal of $175,000. When news breaks, you'll be the first to know with the Pembina Valley online app. Here is your Golden West Radio Money Scope. The TSX is up 419. The Dow Jones is up 426. The NASDAQ is down 152. And the Canadian dollar is up 27 100ths, trading at 71.4 cents U.S.
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1: There's a yellow watch for a severe thunderstorm in effect for the region. A mix of sun and cloud today, becoming cloudy this afternoon with a 60% chance of showers late this afternoon and a risk of a thunderstorm. Wind southwest 30 kilometers per hour gusting to 50 with a high of 28 and a humidex of 31, with a UV index of 7 or high. Tonight, cloudy with a 60% chance of showers this evening, then partly cloudy with a risk of a thunderstorm. Wind southwest 30 kilometers per hour gusting to 50, becoming northwest 40 and gusting to 60, then diminishing to 20 after midnight, with a low of 12. Tomorrow, sunny, wind becoming northwest 20 kilometers per hour in the morning with a high of 25 and a humidex of 28. Tomorrow night, clear with a low of 12. Saturday sunny with a high of 26 and Sunday sunny with a high of 27 degrees. Currently in Morden, Winkler and Carmen, it's 28 degrees. In Altona, Gretna and Pilot Mound, it's 27. And in Winnipeg, it's 25 degrees with the wind west-southwest at 15 kilometers per hour, a humidex of 31 and a relative humidity of 38%. Watch storms develop using the radar map on the CDK Electric Local Weather page through the Pembina Valley online app.
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0: Simon and Garfunkel, the 59th Street Bridge song. Before that, Past Me to Manitoba guest, Silas Presley in Peace We Stand. And she calls Alberta home originally, Katie Lang with Fallen. I'm Chris Sumner, and I'm sure you've heard many times before on the morning show, I'm a big fan of my Old Farmer's Almanac, quite often bringing little tidbits to the show. So it was with a big smile on my face yesterday morning when someone dropped off to me an original 1914 International Harvester Lines Almanac and Encyclopedia. Has a similar feel to the Old Farmer's Almanac, but with more of a lean toward promoting IH implements and vehicles available at the time in between the articles, aka advertisements. And like today's almanac, this more than a century old one had the usual astronomical mentions, monthly highlights, but also had period-specific sections like bale your hay and your profits will increase, the Farmers Meat Club, Gophers of the Prairie Provinces, and I really enjoyed this one, the eye cannot determine wagon quality. My favorite section, though, by far, though, was Tested Recipes, which was written by Eva R. Robinson. Quick breads, butter cakes, cookies, and frostings. One that particularly caught my attention was a lily cake, more so for the name than the uniqueness of the cake. Coming from Nipua, the world lily capital at one time, my eyes always drawn to that word. When I get home, though, I'll take a deeper read of some of the farming tips and suggestions in that book, but I'll need to do it carefully because the pages are so brittle, but the attraction of reading what someone wrote from 112 years ago, too much for me not to.
1: 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The end of summer sale is on now at Stephen Streetwear. 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
3: There's a yellow watch for a severe thunderstorm in effect for the region. A mix of sun and cloud today, becoming cloudy this afternoon with a 60% chance of showers late this afternoon and a risk of a thunderstorm. Wind southwest 30 kilometers per hour gusting to 50 with a high of 28 and a humidex of 31 with a UV index of 7 or high. Tonight cloudy with a 60% chance of showers this evening, then partly cloudy with a risk of a thunderstorm. Wind southwest 30 kilometers per hour gusting to 50, becoming northwest 40 and gusting to 60. Then diminishing to 20 after midnight, with a low of 12. Tomorrow, sunny, wind becoming northwest, 20 kilometers per hour in the morning, with a high of 25 and a humidex of 28. Tomorrow night, clear, with a low of 12. Saturday, sunny, with a high of 26, and Sunday, sunny, with a high of 27 degrees. Currently, in Morden, Winkler, and Carmen, it's 28 degrees. In Altona, Gretna, and Pilot Mound, it's 27. And in Winnipeg, it's 25 degrees, with the wind west-southwest at 15 kilometers.

per hour, a humidex of 31, and a relative humidity of 38%. Watch storms develop using the radar map on the CDK Electric local weather page through the Pembina Valley online app.

Kevin Roy, Taller Than the Trees. Before that, Zach Brown Band and music from Victoria Banks, Hello Heart. Well, the 2026 Baseball Manitoba Senior AA Provincials happening this weekend. The first games get underway on Friday afternoon, and there are a ton of teams from across southern Manitoba participating this year. The just crowned this week Border Baseball League champion Cartwright Twins, the runners up the Altona Bisons, the Southwest Baseball League champions, the Boys of Ains Centennials are competing. Also there this weekend, the Carillon Sultans, Oak River Dodgers, the host team, the West Winnipeg A's, as well as the Elmwood Giants and Plumas Pirates. Now, the winners of this tournament will be selected and earn the right to attend the 20

0: 27 Senior AA Western Canada Baseball Championship being held next summer right here in Manitoba. Now, our good friend Dave Anthony will be keeping track of the schedule and the scores from all of the round-robin games and the playoffs, and you can find those in the sports section of our app and website.
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2: There's a yellow watch for a severe thunderstorm in effect for the region. A mix of sun and cloud today, becoming cloudy this afternoon with a 60% chance of showers late this afternoon and a risk of a thunderstorm. Wind southwest 30 kilometers per hour gusting to 50 with a high of 28 and a humidex of 31 with a UV index of 7 or high. Tonight, cloudy with a 60% chance of showers this evening, then partly cloudy with a risk of a thunderstorm. Wind southwest 30 kilometers per hour gusting to 50, becoming northwest 40 and gusting to 60, then diminishing to 20 after midnight with a low of 12. Tomorrow, sunny, wind becoming northwest 20 kilometers per hour in the morning with a high of 25 and a humidex of 28. Tomorrow night, clear with a low of 12. Saturday, sunny with a high of 26 and Sunday, sunny with a high of 27 degrees. Currently in Morden, Winkler, and Carmen, it's 28 degrees. In Altona, Gretna, and Pilot Mound, it's 27. And in Winnipeg, it's 25 degrees, with the wind west-southwest at 15 kilometers per hour, a humidex of 31, and a relative humidity of 38%. Watch storms develop using the radar map on the CDK Electric Local Weather page through the Pembina Valley online app.
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0: Let's get to an hour of inspirational, uplifting, and gospel music on a Thursday afternoon. From Alberta, the Giesbrecht family on the way to open up the hour, as well as the Wiznats. We get started with the latest in local news. It's 3 o'clock.
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2: Access your news anytime by downloading the Pembina Valley online app. Good afternoon. I'm Robin Weeb with your local news update. Coercive control is now a criminal offense in Canada under new criminal code reforms aimed at combating intimate partner violence and femicide. Child and Family Services Central Domestic Violence Response Coordinator Jamie Small says that changes are a long time coming because they recognize a pattern of abuse that has often gone unaddressed in law.
3: What this law introduces is a separate charge, because in the past, if somebody was abusive, there was no like domestic abuse or coercive control or intimate partner crime. It was just assault or stalking or threats. And while those things may be present, it doesn't really capture the whole picture of the wrong that's being done, because somebody can assault somebody or threaten somebody or stalk somebody without abusing their partner.
2: Coercive control can include monitoring someone's movements, controlling finances, isolating them from others, and manipulating their daily lives. A fundraising meal in Winkler this Saturday will help support people affected by war in Ukraine. Faith Mission's Nathan Elias says the organization will serve hamburgers for lunch and dinner August 8th at its building on Circle K Drive.
4: There's so much need for clothing, for food products, different items like that, that they should be able to provide for themselves, and they just don't have the capacity or they don't have the manpower.
2: Proceeds will support the shipment of clothing to Ukraine and the children's camps in Ukraine and Moldova. Find the details of the barbecue on Pembina Valley Online and on your Pembina Valley Online app. A Pembina Valley business is celebrating a major milestone. Ed's Tire has been serving customers for 75 years. Owner Conrad Vendasilar says the business has changed significantly over the years, especially with the growth of winter tire sales, but its focus on customer service has never changed.
5: Definitely wouldn't have seen that as much, that's for sure. Cars maybe didn't travel as far, but back then too, cars were definitely had a little more weight to them too, and
2: yes,
5: they held the ground a little bit better. Winter tires became a really, really big thing, not till more into the 2000s area. When I started in 99, for example, I didn't sell next to any winter tires.
2: Vendasilar says today the Carmen location houses close to 900 sets of tires and 600 in Morden. For those who want to make the switch seasonally. Ed's Tire's 75th anniversary included community barbecues in Carmen and Morden to thank customers for their support. You can see more on Pembina Valley Online and on the Pembina Valley Online app. The Winkler Harvest Festival gets underway tomorrow afternoon with a packed weekend of concerts, activities, and family fun. Festival planner Karina Bickert says the entertainment lineup is one of the biggest draws, with Jackson Dean performing Friday, Tiffany on Saturday, and Tim and the Glory Boys wrapping things up Sunday before the fireworks. Best of all, she says the concerts are free to attend.

0: tent, along with free parking. Bickert says the concert lineup is something everyone can enjoy.
1: The concerts are going to be huge. Live, like, these are free concerts for everybody, free parking. Like, this is going to be a big thing. So the concerts definitely would be a cool thing. I'd hang out and watch those with my tea ladies.
0: With a record number of food trucks on site this year, and even a waiting list of vendors hoping to get in, Bickert says this year's festival is one residents will not want to miss. Every day, we deliver the news of your community to you right here on the radio. 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It's time for your Golden West Radio Money Scope. The TSX is down 64. The TSX is down 469. The NASDAQ is up 2. And the Canadian dollar is down 4/100ths, trading at 71.3 cents U.S.
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0: A mix of sun and cloud today, becoming cloudy this afternoon with a 60% chance of showers late this afternoon and a risk of a thunderstorm. Wind southwest, 30 kilometers per hour, gusting to 50 with a high of 28 and a humidex of 31 with a UV.

0: index of 7 or high. Tonight, cloudy with a 60% chance of showers this evening, then partly cloudy with a risk of a thunderstorm. Wind southwest 30 kilometers per hour, gusting to 50, becoming northwest 40 and gusting to 60, then diminishing to 20 after midnight with a low of 12. Tomorrow, sunny, wind becoming northwest 20 kilometers per hour in the morning with a high of 25 and a humidex of 28. Tomorrow night clear with a low of 12. Saturday sunny with a high of 26 and Sunday sunny with a high of 27 degrees. Currently in Morden and Winkler, it's 30 degrees. In Carmen, it's 29. In Altona, Gretna, and Winnipeg, it's 28. And in Pilot Mound, it's 27 degrees, with a wind west-southwest at 30 kilometers per hour, gusting to 41, a humidex of 31, and a relative humidity of 31%. Track changing conditions with the full 7-day outlook on the CDK Electric local weather page on Pembina Valley Online.
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2: 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What's the high point? 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

Giesbrecht family, When the Sun Comes Up Tomorrow. Before that, the Wiznats, I'll Pray for You, on this hour of inspirational gospel and uplifting music. I'm Chris Sumner. To come over the next 15 minutes, the traveling kind, Fernando Ortega, Ann Murray, and this is the Tribute Quartet, Save My Family, Save My Friends.

0: They performed just over a week and a half ago at the 45th annual Manitoba Cripple Creek Music Festival, which happens annually on a yard site south of Morden, Traveling Kind. Your presence is my favorite gift. Before that, music from Fernando Ortega. We always save time for choral music during our weekday afternoon together when we share gospel music. That's on the way after a look at the forecast, which may include an unsettled evening but a sunny and seasonal weekend.
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2: A mix of sun and cloud today, becoming cloudy this afternoon with a 60% chance of showers late this afternoon and a risk of a thunderstorm. Wind southwest 30 kilometers per hour, gusting to 50 with a high of 28 and a humidex of 31 with a UV index of 7 or high. Tonight, cloudy with a 60% chance of showers this evening, then partly cloudy with a risk of a thunderstorm. Wind southwest 30 kilometers per hour, gusting to 50, becoming northwest 40 and gusting to 60, then diminishing to 20 after midnight with a low of 12. Tomorrow, sunny, wind becoming northwest 20 kilometers per hour in the morning with a high of 25 and a humidex of 28. Tomorrow night, clear with a low of 12. Saturday, sunny with a high of 26 and Sunday, sunny with a high of 27 degrees. Currently in Morden and Winkler, it's 30 degrees. In Carmen, it's 29. In Altona, Gretna, and Winnipeg, it's 28. And in Pilot Mound, it's 27 degrees, with a wind west-southwest at 30 kilometers per hour, gusting to 41, a humidex of 31, and a relative humidity of 31%. Track-changing conditions with the full 7-day outlook on the CDK Electric local weather page on Pembina Valley Online.
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0: Back-to-back choral music there with Faith and Life Male Choir, A Wonderful Savior is Jesus My Lord. Before that, the Corpus Christi Male Chorale, Amazing Love. And we started with the Grace Bible Church Choir, There Is a Redeemer. I'm Chris Sumner. Much more to come before 4 o'clock, including Jack Jackson, The Anchorman, and Twyla Paris. Our moment of meditation on the way after this.
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2: 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A moment of meditation from the Upper Room Devotional Guide. The Bible reading today is from Psalm 84, verse 1. How lovely is your dwelling place, O Lord of hosts. A thought for the day. You are invited into God's presence today.

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1: Thursday, August 6th, and the Drive Home Show begins now. Good afternoon. I'm Chris Sumner. Later this hour, I'll share some of the conversation we had with Elmcrete poet Desiree Penner on the morning show earlier today. She dropped in to tell us about the experience she had at the Alan Urieth Purdy Residency in Ontario. She was selected through a national competition to have that opportunity. Listen for that, as well as the latest in local news and the forecast for the weekend. That's all right now. It's 4 o'clock.
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3: Get the news you need when you need it by downloading the Pembina Valley online app. Good afternoon. I'm Robin Weeb, and here's what's making local news this hour. A 32-year-old man is facing an aggravated assault charge after a woman was struck by a vehicle at Colert Beach. People say the vehicle left the scene before officers arrived. Inspector Chris Fluke says witness information helped investigators.
4: More police members arrived and they were able to get a description, which they're able to air out, and partner agencies were able to help assist in locating and arresting the subject.
3: The accused was remanded into custody. The woman suffered non-life-threatening injuries. What may begin as controlling a partner's finances, friendships, or phone can develop into a pattern of coercive control that is now against the law in Canada. Jamie Small, Domestic Violence Response Coordinator with Child and Family Services Central, says coercive control involves a pattern of manipulation that strips people of their autonomy.
5: Coercive control or coercive and controlling behavior is kind of a broader term that encapsulates the experience that a lot of survivors of this experience, that it's not just about the physical abuse. You know, there's been people who have written about it kind of akin to being taken hostage in their own home, this idea of having their own autonomy and their ability to make choices about their own life taken away from them. And there's lots of situations where there isn't physical abuse, but there's still just this large pattern of somebody exerting control.
3: Coercive control can include monitoring someone's movements, controlling finances, isolating them from others, and manipulating their daily lives. Bella Ginter is the Week 9 winner of the Pembina Valley Online's Show Us Your Summer Contest in the Flowers and Gardens category. The 17-year-old from Gortiz says this is her first year growing flowers alongside her family's vegetable garden. She says the project has become a true family effort, with everyone helping plant, water, weed, and harvest.
6: Our garden has a bit of a special design. My dad designed the shape and we poured concrete in, so it's kind of like a raised garden. We plant usually every year. This year we started a little bit late, so we didn't know how we were going to do, but with all the rain and the sun, our garden has done very, very well. We plant all sorts. We plant peas, tomatoes, cucumbers, peppers, corn, and this year I tried flowers for the first time.
3: Ginter says the family's cucumber plants have been so productive, they're now sharing their harvest with friends and relatives, and even brought some to the radio station to share with us. See the winning photos and enter this week's theme at Pembina Valley Online or on your Pembina Valley Online app. There will be hundreds of glitter tattoo designs to choose from at this year's Winkler Harvest Festival, including some brand new local creations. Shining Expressions owner Mary Tannis Wilson says a local artist helped design several new stencils that will make their debut this weekend.
7: We have some brand new ones that a local gal drew up for us. Mandy from Drawn to You made us some flowers. She did like a dump truck. We have a lot of little boys that love the construction.
3: With close to 200 different stencils available, there's something for just about every age and interest. 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It's time for your Golden West Radio Money Scope. The TSX is down 10, the Dow Jones is down 464, the NASDAQ is down 15, and the Canadian dollar is down 1/100th, trading at 71.4 cents U.S.
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2: There's a yellow watch indicating a severe weather storm in effect for the region. Tonight, mainly cloudy with a 60% chance of showers or severe thunderstorms. Clearing overnight with a wind southwest, 30 kilometers per hour gusting to 50, becoming northwest 40 and gusting to 60 early this evening, then west 20 after midnight with a low of 12. Friday sunny, becoming a mix of sun and cloud in the afternoon with a wind becoming northwest 30 kilometers per hour with a high of 24 and a humidex of 26. Friday night, clearing late in the evening with a wind northwest 20 kilometers per hour, becoming light after midnight with a low of 12. Saturday, a mix of sun and cloud with a high of 25, and Sunday sunny with a high of 25 degrees. Currently in Altona and Gretna, it's 30 degrees. In Winkler and Morden, it's 29. In Carmen, Pilot Mound, and Winnipeg, it's 27 degrees, with a west wind at 19 kilometers per hour gusting to 36, a humidex of 31, and a relative humidity of 33%. Stay ready hour by hour with temperature forecasts on the CDK Electric weather page on Pembina Valley Online.
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0: Feeling like summer this afternoon in southern Manitoba? That would be Roger Whitaker's Summer in the Country on CFAM Radio 950, streaming right now through the Pembina Valley online app. Tomorrow, 3 p.m., the gates open at Winkler Harvest Festival for another weekend of family fun. Festival coordinator Karina Bickert was in on the morning show today, and she shared that, of course, the concert on the main stage going to be huge. Friday night's headliner, country music star Jackson Dean, none other than 80s superstar Tiffany on Saturday night, and Tim and the Glory Boys will wrap up things Sunday evening.
1: The concerts are going to be huge. 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Like, this is going to be a big thing. So the concerts definitely would be a cool thing. I'd hang out and watch those with my tea ladies.
2: Etherland. Have we talked about Etherland yet?
1: Absolutely. Etherland and Catan Tournament, both are happening on Saturday. We got the Strong Manitoba Tournament happening again.
3: Oh, yeah, that's every year.
1: Totally. And then we got Car Show on Sunday. That's going to be a really good one, too. I love that it's around the Storm Soccer Field. Love that. It's such a great spot.
0: Tomorrow through Sunday, the return of Winkler Harvest Festival. And show us your summer host, Gavin Anderson. Not only will be he in the parade on Saturday morning with the Carman Ford F-150, he also put together a day-by-day guide so that your plan can check out in one spot all the cool things at Winkler Harvest Festival. You can find that right now in the top news section at PeminaValleyOnline.com.
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1: Like open the fridge and stuff, and there would be foods laid out for us with little pre-wrapped sausages and things.
0: Mm.
1: They have pre-wrapped sausages, but they don't have pre-wrapped bacon.
0: Well, can you blame them?
1: Yeah.

0: Gordon Lightfoot, Fine as Fine Can Be. Before that, BNL, If I Had $1 Million. Well, you may recall back in April on the morning show, we shared this story of poet Desiree Penner from Elk Creek, how in just a couple of years, she had already started having some of her work published, and she had been selected for a prestigious residency. Desiree was picked through a very competitive national process for the Alan Urieth Purdy Residency in Ontario. Through the program, writers-in-residence spend time at the former cabin of Canadian poet Al Purdy while they engage with their craft. Desiree is back from this experience. She wrote 19 poems over the course of the month, and she stopped by to talk about whether she would take this kind of opportunity again.
1: Yes, like the idea of doing another residency would be so inspiring. I think that it is such an intentional time to really just focus in on the craft of writing and to spend time working on a project. So I honestly don't believe that I ever would have come up with the 19 poems that I wrote while I was there. So it was that experience that cracked open that side of it. So the poems are exploring things like chronic pain and chronic illness and environmental harm, but also like the joy of being alive in that place. And I'm really excited to see what they will snowball into and become in their finished version.
0: Elm Creek's Desiree Penner, back from a month-long writer's residency at the former cabin at Canadian poet Al Purdy in Cottage Country of Ontario. Well, if you're heading to the cabin this weekend, the forecast is coming up.
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1: There's a yellow watch indicating a severe weather storm in effect for the region. Tonight, mainly cloudy with a 60% chance of showers or severe thunderstorms. Clearing overnight with a wind southwest, 30 kilometers per hour gusting to 50, becoming northwest 40 and gusting to 60 early this evening, then west 20 after midnight with a low of 12. Friday sunny, becoming a mix of sun and cloud in the afternoon with a wind becoming northwest 30 kilometers per hour with a high of 24 and a humidex of 26. Friday night, clearing late in the evening with a wind northwest 20 kilometers per hour, becoming light after midnight with a low of 12. Saturday, a mix of sun and cloud with a high of 25, and Sunday sunny with a high of 25 degrees. Currently in Altona and Gretna, it's 30 degrees. In Winkler and Morden, it's 29. In Carmen, Pilot Mound, and Winnipeg, it's 27 degrees, with a west wind at 19 kilometers per hour gusting to 36, a humidex of 31, and a relative humidity of 33%. Stay ready hour by hour with temperature forecasts on the CDK Electric weather page on Pembina Valley Online.
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0: The Eagles, Seven Bridges Road on CFAM or Radio 950. Fleetwood Mac before that, Don't Stop, and music from Rita McNeil, Working Man. While cyclists taking part in Habitat for Humanity Manitoba's Cycle of Hope rolled through Morden yesterday as part of an 840-kilometer fundraising ride across southern Manitoba. The event has already passed its original fundraising goal. Riders now aiming to bring in $175,000. We had the opportunity to chat with a couple of those riders. Meanwhile, cyclist Prithi Shah said keeping the event's purpose in mind helped riders push through a difficult day on the road.
1: So I've been a rider for about 35 years, but it was the combination of the passion of riding with the mission of Habitat that brought me to Cycle of Hope. I did 97, 2018, and now this one.
0: Meanwhile, Paralympian Leanne Taylor said Habitat's mission resonates with her.
2: I think that the purpose of Habitat for Humanity is to kind of help people get back on their feet in a lot of ways, and that felt a lot like my injury recovery. And so I think it was exciting to me to kind of be involved in something where we raise funds that help people kind of get a start, and then we get to see where they go with it. And I think that was like what was so exciting about it to me.
0: The seven-day ride continues through communities across southern Manitoba. After departing Morden, the group now off to Killarney and then Brandon before looping back to Winnipeg later this week.
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6: There's a yellow watch indicating a severe weather storm in effect for the region. Tonight, mainly cloudy with a 60% chance of showers or severe thunderstorms. Clearing overnight with a wind southwest, 30 kilometers per hour gusting to 50, becoming northwest 40 and gusting to 60 early this evening, then west 20 after midnight with a low of 12. Friday sunny, becoming a mix of sun and cloud in the afternoon, with a wind becoming northwest 30 kilometers per hour, with a high of 24 and a humidex of 26. Friday night, clearing late in the evening, with a wind northwest 20 kilometers per hour, becoming light after midnight, with a low of 12. Saturday, a mix of sun and cloud with a high of 25, and Sunday sunny with a high of 25 degrees. Currently in Altona and Gretna, it's 30 degrees. In Winkler and Morden, it's 29. In Carmen, Pilot Mound, and Winnipeg, it's 27 degrees, with a west wind at 19 kilometers per hour gusting to 36, a humidex of 31, and a relative humidity of 33%. Stay ready hour by hour with temperature forecasts on the CDK Electric weather page on Pembina Valley Online.
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7: Country gospel music time on Thursday afternoon. None other than Dolly Parton on the way. Bruce Reimer coming up right after the Freemans. I've Just Started Livin'.

Bruce Reimer and Walk in the Park as we enjoy country gospel music together on Thursday afternoon. I'm Chris Sumner. Our time wrapping up very quickly. I'll be back tomorrow morning to kick off your weekend with Friday's morning show at 6 a.m. And we are expecting our good friend Zach Drieger back in studio tomorrow, and he'll be in his usual spot of joining you shortly after 1 o'clock. Our final song this afternoon from Dolly Parton, When They Ring Those Golden Bells.

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1: I'm Robin Weeb with your local news, streaming now through the Pembina Valley online app. Three people remain in custody after a Winkler police investigation into a vehicle theft Wednesday night. With more, here's Chris Sumner.
2: According to a news release issued Thursday, officers responded to a stolen vehicle report from the Walmart parking lot. Police soon learned a second vehicle had also been stolen. With assistance from a witness, officers later located the vehicle traveling in the RMS Stanley. Morton and Altona police officers assisted with the investigation, and one of the suspects was located with the assistance of the Morton Police K-9 unit. A 48-year-old male, a 33-year-old male, and a 28-year-old female were arrested and are facing a number of charges, which may include theft under $5,000, possession of property obtained by crime, driving while prohibited, and impaired operation of a conveyance. Formal charges have not yet been laid. The investigation continues. For Pembina Valley Online, I'm Chris Sumner.
1: A summer of gardening has paid off for 17-year-old Bella Ginter. She's the Week 9 winner of the Pembina Valley Online's Show Us Your Summer contest after submitting photos of her family.

0: garden. Ginter says of everything she's planted, there's one plant that's producing an abundance.
1: Our cucumbers have gone wild. They are absolutely crazy. We get usually a full container every day. And then our tomatoes are just starting to grow right now. They're still green, but they're getting bigger every single day. And then, yeah, of course, this year I decided to try to plant flowers for the first time. They're looking great.
0: Bella's garden also features five named garden gnomes. This week's Show Us Your Summer theme is Summer Fun with the Family. Enter today at Pembina Valley Online. Winkler Harvest Festival has something for just about everyone this weekend. The three-day event begins Friday at 3 p.m. and features food trucks, a parade, family activities, competitions, and live music. Festival planner Karina Bickert says visitors should plan to spend the whole weekend exploring everything the grounds have to offer. Bickert says the festival offers something for every interest.
2: Etherland and Catan tournament, both are happening on Saturday. We got the Strong Manitoba tournament happening again. And then we got car show on Sunday. That's going to be a really good one too. I love that it's around the Storm soccer field. Love that. It's such a great spot. There's so much going on.
0: 75 years after opening its doors, Ed's Tire is looking to the future. Owner Conrad Van Dasselaar says the best part of the job is building relationships with customers and serving the community.
3: That is very, very important, and we see that a lot of times. There are people needing sponsors for different things. We have a soccer team, for example, with jerseys that we bought the jerseys for.
0: Yeah.
3: A lot of baseball teams when it comes to the rodeos, and then, of course, the fairs, golf tournaments. There seems to be endless. But again, we like to support the community. The community supports us, so it's very important.
0: Ed's Tire celebrated the anniversary with customers, staff, and even members of the founding family during events in Carmen and Morden. Find the full story, including archival photos, at Pembina Valley Online and your Pembina Valley Online app. Stay ahead of the headlines with real-time updates in the Pembina Valley Online app.
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0: There's a yellow watch indicating a severe weather storm in effect for the region. Tonight, mainly cloudy with a 60% chance of showers or severe thunderstorms. Clearing overnight with a wind southwest, 30 kilometers per hour gusting to 50, becoming northwest 40 and gusting to 60 early this evening, then west 20 after midnight, with a low of 12. Friday sunny, becoming a mix of sun and cloud in the afternoon, with the wind becoming northwest 30 kilometers per hour, with a high of 24 and a humidex of 26. Friday night, clearing late in the evening, with a wind northwest 20 kilometers per hour, becoming light after midnight, with a low of 12. Saturday, a mix of sun and cloud with a high of 25, and Sunday sunny with a high of 25 degrees. Stay ready hour by hour with temperature forecasts on the CDK Electric weather page on Pembina Valley Online.
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11: Last week's heat wave, advancing crops, with temperatures again ranging in the high 20s to mid to high 30s. In Saskatchewan, harvest of early

0: seeded crops and winter cereals has started mainly in the Southwest. Winter wheat is 22% complete, fall rye 36%, triticale 45% complete. Spring cereals are just getting started. Barley is 2% complete, with 26% of the oats now in the bin. Harvest is also quickly approaching in Manitoba. Manitoba Agriculture's Sonia Wilson.
1: Overall, winter wheat and fall rye are sitting generally in that hard dough stage in most regions, with some fields ripe in the Southwest and looking to have harvest here within the next 1 or 2 weeks.
0: For Golden West, I'm Glendale Allen Vossler.
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8: There's a yellow watch indicating a severe weather storm in effect for the region. Tonight, mainly cloudy with a 60% chance of showers or severe thunderstorms. Clearing overnight with a wind southwest, 30 kilometers per hour gusting to 50, becoming northwest 40 and gusting to 60 early this evening, then west 20 after midnight with a low of 12. Friday sunny, becoming a mix of sun and cloud in the afternoon with the wind becoming northwest 30 kilometers per hour with a high of 24 and a humidex of 26. Friday night, clearing late in the evening with a wind northwest 20 kilometers per hour becoming light after midnight with a low of 12. Saturday, a mix of sun and cloud with a high of 25 and Sunday sunny with a high of 25 degrees. Stay ready hour by hour with temperature forecasts on the CDK Electric weather page on Pembina Valley Online.
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11: President of Winkler Minor Hockey, Marty Siemens, talks about the cost of the programs this year and says that while he understands that they're high in some areas, Pembina Valley's working very hard to keep them down. Plus, there's a special program a couple of players can apply for.
12: Yeah, Dave, that's definitely something that, especially as Winkler Minor Hockey, that we are really working hard to keep the cost down as much as we can. So we have a number of fundraising opportunities that we do with our teams. This year, we're getting back to hosting tournaments again, which for our teams can generate some additional money for Winkler Minor Hockey. And then in addition to that, we have partnered up with the Winkler Community Foundation. There is a Evan Thomas Memorial funding. Evan Thomas was a junior hockey player who was tragically killed in a bus accident in 2018. His family has roots here in Winkler. And so partner, the Winkler Community Foundation and the family have worked together alongside us to create a fund to cover the registration cost for two new to minor hockey players.
11: More on PeminaValleyOnline.com. In AA baseball, the Goldeyes are at home to Chicago. In the Canadian Elite Basketball League, the Sea Bears wrap up the regular season at home to Saskatoon. In the WNBA, Toronto's at Portland. And in Major League Baseball, the Blue Jays have a one-game stop in Chicago against the Cubs. I'm Dave Anthony.
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11: I'm thrilled to be joined on SportsBeat today with the new president of Winkler Minor Hockey, Mr. Marty Siemens. Marty, thanks for doing this today.
12: Hey, thanks, Dave. Thanks for the invite.
11: Well, Marty, first off, congratulations on the appointment. I'm sure you're really looking forward to the new season. Just where's your excitement level at as minor hockey kicks up here in August and looking forward to the 26-27 season?
12: Yeah, thanks, Dave. Yeah, we're really looking forward to the year getting started. We have a great group of volunteers on our exec that is working hard behind the scenes to make sure that all our programs are going to open and run smoothly. The start of the hockey season is a season that's like any other. We're so excited to get things running here, get the buzz around the rink, getting friends back together, looking forward to some of those memories that kids are going to make. So we're really looking forward to the start of the year.
11: Marty, hockey continues to grow in the Pembina Valley and you know, across minor hockey, especially in Winkler. What kind of ages do minor hockey service for boys and girls in Winkler?
12: Yeah, so in Winkler Minors, so our programs start in U7. So this year, that is for kids that are born in 2022. And then we will run teams all the way up through up to U18, depending on what our registration numbers are and what the needs of the community are. But we often run teams in U7, U9, U11, U13, U15. That is most years. U18, it depends on how many registrations we have. And then talking about growing, our female programs have been growing quite a bit over the last few years, too. Last year, we ran a female-only team in U11 and U13, and so we're hoping to kind of continue doing that.
11: That's really exciting. Marty, you mentioned the different ages that Winkler kind of services. Registration's really important, so you have an idea of how many teams and numbers of teams. And early registration comes with a benefit, right? Tell us a little bit about that.
12: Yeah, so our early bird registration is open until August 16th. Registering during that time allows you to save a few bucks, but that also helps us as a minor hockey executive start to see what our numbers are looking like for our teams for this year. It allows us to, this early preparation allows us to better serve the needs of our community. So we would strongly encourage people to register sooner rather than later. And if you do it during this early bird part, you get to save yourself a few bucks.
11: Marty Siemens joining us on SportsBeat today, president of Winkler Minor Hockey. Marty, one of the common misconceptions or maybe concerns for families, especially that maybe are new or registering their kids for the first time, is the cost up front for hockey. But if you kind of spread it out over the winter, it is not too bad. But what would you say to families that are maybe concerned about the cost of minor hockey?
12: Yeah, Dave, that's definitely something that, especially as Winkler Minor Hockey, that we are really working hard to keep the cost down as much as we can. So we have a number of fundraising opportunities that we do with our teams. This year, we're getting back to hosting tournaments again, which for our teams can generate some additional money for Winkler Minor Hockey. And then in addition to that, We have partnered up with the Winkler Community Foundation. There is a Evan Thomas Memorial funding. Evan Thomas was a junior hockey player who was tragically killed in a bus accident in 2018.

0: His family has roots here in Winkler. And so partner, the Winkler Community Foundation and the family have worked together along with us to create a fund to cover the registration cost for two new to minor hockey players as a way to help kind of reduce the cost and get kids into the sport. In addition to that, this year, we're also looking at honor registration. We have a part on there that where people can select if they have equipment that they would like to donate that we can kind of pass along to some families. And then in addition to that, we also have honor registration form for players who are in need of some equipment. If we receive some of that equipment, we can share that with them. We have some great sponsors that come alongside us as well throughout the year to help reduce the cost. Yeah, because we want to make sure that hockey is affordable for everyone. It's a great game, Dave. We know that it helps us kind of get through winter. And so we know that keeping the cost down and affordable so we can have as many kids in Winkler registering to play.
1: Yep, that's well put, Marty. Last two for you, sir. You mentioned it off the top, but we'll delve into it a little bit more. The volunteers, the parents that give up their time coaching and managing and making these teams possible. What can you say about them and the important role that they play in Winkler Minor Hockey?
0: Yeah, our volunteers are the backbone of our organization. We have a great group of volunteers at our exec level. That helps us kind of overseeing some of the planning. But then in season, we have a great group of parents that volunteer to coach, manage, help out with jerseys, fundraise, plan tournaments. If it weren't for the parents and our volunteers, our programs would not be able to run. So we're so fortunate to have the group of parents that we have stepping up to help help make some memorable moments for our players.
1: That's fantastic. Hey, Marty, we'll wrap up with this. You mentioned the benefits of registering early, the importance of it as well. Where can people get more information, whether it's to register or just learn a little bit more about Winkler Minor Hockey?
0: Yeah, for sure. So we have a Winkler Minor Hockey website, winklerminorhockey.ca. On that page, there's a registration tab. You can find some more information with the registration on there. You can also follow us on Facebook at Winkler Minor Hockey and Instagram. We post some information on there as well.
1: Marty, really looking forward to chatting throughout the year. Thank you so much for doing this today and looking forward to growing more awareness with Winkler Minor Hockey programs. Thanks so much for your time.
0: Hey, thanks a lot, Dave.

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2: There's a yellow watch indicating a severe weather storm in effect for the region. Tonight, mainly cloudy with a 60% chance of showers or severe thunderstorms. Clearing overnight with a wind southwest, 30 kilometers per hour gusting to 50, becoming northwest 40 and gusting to 60 early this evening, then west 20 after midnight with a low of 12. Friday sunny, becoming a mix of sun and cloud in the afternoon with a wind becoming northwest 30 kilometers per hour with a high of 24 and a humidex of 26. Friday night, clearing late in the evening with a wind northwest 20 kilometers per hour, becoming light after midnight with a low of 12. Saturday, a mix of sun and cloud with a high of 25, and Sunday sunny with a high of 25 degrees. Stay ready hour by hour with temperature forecasts on the CDK Electric weather page on Pembina Valley Online.
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0: Stanley.
1: So now let's say that you've damaged the relationship that you really and truly value. How do you get it back together? How do you get the pieces back together? How is there healing and retrieving and rescuing this hindered, broken, hurtful relationship that you really and truly cherish? How do you get it back together? If you love somebody, really and truly love somebody, does it make any difference whose fault it is? Not really. If you want to mend it, you assume responsibility.
2: We find many examples in the Bible of the value of close friends. But what if a relationship has soured? Can you restore what was lost? Today on In Touch, the teaching ministry of Dr. Charles Stanley will hear guidance from the Word of God for healing troubled friendships.
1: A friend is a treasure. A friend is someone who loves you. A friend is someone who loves you when you're not very lovable. A friend is someone who will catch you when you fall. Someone who will accept the worst about you and help you to become the best you can possibly be. A friend is someone with whom you can share the deepest experiences of your life every day if you choose to. A friend is someone whom, when the world walks out, they're still standing there by your side. And that makes friendships very, very valuable. I read something the other day that I thought was so interesting because it describes oftentimes something that we forget, and that is, it said, make new friends, but keep the old. One is silver and the other is gold. And when you think about friends and how long it takes us to develop real godly friendships, real genuine lasting friendships, it takes a while. And therefore, if you are late in life beginning to develop friends, you don't have long to enjoy them, or do they have long to enjoy you? And that's why we need to take care of our friendships. We need to watch over them, because the truth is, a real, true, genuine friend is a gift of God's mercy to every one of us. And then there are those times, though, that when our friendships have problems, somebody walks out right when you need them, or you decide that you can't continue that friendship and you decide to walk out. Or it may be that you don't value that friendship enough. And so therefore, as a result, the friendship just sort of disintegrates and they go their way and you go your way. You don't necessarily decide to do it, it just sort of happens. But it happens for some very specific reasons. And what I want to talk about in this message is simply this. I want to talk about troubled friendships. I want you to turn to just one verse in the Bible for the simple reason that there are many verses we could talk about. And I just want you to look, if you will, in the 16th chapter of the Proverbs and the 28th verse. And notice what he says, a perverse man spreads strife and a slanderer separates intimate friends. And so oftentimes we develop friendships that don't last. We intend for them to last, but they don't. And there are some very, very specific reasons why they do not last. Now, how do you damage this relationship, this fellowship, this friendship? How do you damage that? Well, let's think about how you damage it. And we damage it in ways that probably we don't even realize. And the first way we damage it is this, selfishness. You see, if you really want to decide whether you love somebody or not, ask yourself the question, am I asking most of the time what they can do for me, how they can meet my needs, or am I primarily interested in how I can meet their need and make them happy and cause them to have joy and help them in their relationship with the Lord or with other people? So selfishness, you want to damage your relationship, you add that. Secondly, is manipulation. Manipulation is simply another word for control. And a person who is trying to control the other person all the time, you can't build. Listen, that will damage a friendship as much as anything. Nobody likes to be manipulated, controlled, underhandedly, backhandedly controlled. Now, people can control each other by manipulating them by finances, by belittling them, or they can manipulate them in other ways. You can manipulate people sexually. You can withhold sex from your marriage partner, to manipulate them to do something for you, which is a cruel way to try to govern or control someone else's life. There are lots and lots of ways you can manipulate someone. It damages a relationship. Then, of course, there is jealousy. You want to damage your friendship? Jealousy says, I'm going to hold tight to what's mine, and I don't want anything to look like it's going to intrude. Well, now, if you love someone and you have a genuine friendship, we're not talking about marriage partners now. We're talking about just genuine, close, intimate friends, another kind of friends. And so if you're the kind of person who cannot stand anybody to even look like they're going to be a friend to your friend, that will absolutely ultimately destroy a relationship and a friendship. So jealousy does not work. It's very damaging. Then there's criticism. You want to destroy a friendship, then you set your antennas out to find everything you can that displeases you and the other person. The way they dress, the way they look, the way they talk. You look for the ways that they don't live up to your expectations. In other words, you know what? You want to destroy a friendship. You just get in that critical mode. And this doesn't work, and I'm not pleased with that. And you criticize them for this one. You know what happens after a while? They walk away. You know why? Because they can't handle it. Your friend will walk away. And if your friend is critical towards you, after a while, you think, God, I don't need this, and I can't handle this anymore. A critical spirit is so absolutely unnecessary. If you and I were perfect, okay. Now, is there a time to be critical? Now, listen carefully. There is a time when you and I can be critical, but that criticism ought to be criticism motivated by genuine love to help the other person. And I certainly have friends that are critical toward me, and I mean, they come at it in the right way. Now, here's the difference. This is what all human nature is about. If somebody comes to you with a critical spirit, and I don't mean critical spirit, let's just say they don't criticize something you've done or you've said. If they come to you in the right way, you can handle most of it. They say, look, you know what? I love you dearly. Now watch this. Don't say, I love you dearly, but they know what's coming. And you know what happens? They shut it down. If you say, I really love you, and there's something that I think could help both of us, now you've gotten yourself into it. That's the way to do it. Okay, so when you think about this whole idea, here's the way you can tell whether criticism is good or not. Now listen carefully. Listen, say amen. The criticism is right when it hurts you far more deeply to be critical of something he or she did or said or their attitude than it does. In other words, it hurts you more than it hurts them. When it's just something that you just don't like, it may be that you need to think about whether it's even worth saying. And you see, we all have to let some things pass. If you've got to criticize everything you see in a person that doesn't suit you, you'll never have any friends. Just let it pass. What difference does it make? Ask yourself the question, is that significant or is it insignificant? Does that just happen once or is this a habit? If it's a habit, then let's deal with it. But if it's just something that you don't particularly like, criticism will absolutely destroy a relationship. Then explosions. Here is a person who is not transparent, and they don't open up, and so what happens? Something goes on, they don't like it. They don't like it today, they don't like it tomorrow. They don't like it next week, next month, whatever it might be, or it may not take them that long. And so their anger just builds on the inside. And it builds, and it builds, and it builds, and probably the other person, if you have any relationship at all, they can tell that something's not right. And so you say, well, honey, or sir, or friend, is something not right in this relationship? Oh, everything's fine. And then all of a sudden, they just absolutely explode. You say, well, everybody should have the right to explode. Is that true? Now, the Bible says, be angry and sin not. And we can also be angry and be

painful and so absolutely penetrating and devastating to the other person's sense of self-esteem or self-worth, they can't get over it. They just can't get over it. Many friendships have been destroyed by people who just explode and wipe out everybody around them. We have to be able to control what we think, and the best thing to do is don't let it go on. Then there is also this whole idea of disloyalty. Somebody says to your face, oh, you're my friend, I love you, and next thing you know, they're behind your back talking about you, leaving little innuendos, implying things that other people can infer that it means one thing as something other than you mean. Disloyalty is disheartening. It's terrible. It's destructive. It reaches down to your heart, because here's a person that you thought really and truly were loyal, a person that was loyal to you, and they aren't. Then there is just absolute pure dishonesty. And that is, you can't trust them. You can't have a relationship with somebody you don't trust. It just doesn't work. You have to trust them. People make mistakes. If they're willing to face it, yes, you're absolutely right. I told a lie. I was weak at that point, or I was afraid, or whatever it might be. At least deal with it. Admit it, confess it, repent of it, say, you know, please forgive me. Help me to understand. Or it may be that you didn't intend to say something, but you did. But when it's intended, that's dishonesty. It'll destroy a relationship. Last word is one that we don't usually think about, and that's busyness. You want to destroy a relationship? Don't ever meet. Don't ever talk. It won't work. Busyness that neglects my friendship, that doesn't have time for relationship. I don't have time to talk. I don't have time to go out to eat with you. I don't have time to sit down and talk. I don't have time to listen. You can't have relationship without time. And too busy will destroy that relationship. Now let's say, for example, that you've damaged the relationship that you really and truly value. How do you retrieve it? How do you heal it? How do you get it back together? How do you get the pieces back together? How is there healing and retrieving and rescuing this hindered, broken, hurtful relationship that you really and truly cherish? How do you get it back together? Well, the first thing you do is this. You address it. You say to your friend, you know, there's something in our relationship that's not right. Maybe something I did, or maybe I misunderstood, but I think we have a problem, and I would like for us to at least face it and deal with it, and I'm willing to do that. The second thing you do is determine what happened. What happened in this relationship? What was said? What was understood or misunderstood? What did I do? What did he do or she do? That is, you determine what is it, where and when did it, what made it get off track when it was going so well. The third thing is this, apologize. You say, suppose it's not my fault. That's not even an issue. Because, listen, if the friendship is worth saving, it's worth assuming responsibility, whatever responsibility you had. Maybe you say it was totally his or her fault. Let me ask you a question. If you love somebody, really and truly love somebody, does it make any difference whose fault it is? Not really. If you want to mend it, you assume responsibility. Very important. You say, you know, I want to apologize because I must have done something that caused this to happen. Now, if it's something the other person did and it wasn't your fault anyway, you're still winning. What are you doing? You're assuming responsibility, because what you're saying is this. This relationship and this friendship is so important to me. You know what? I'm willing to take the heat. I'm willing to take the discipline. You say, you know what that is? You call it unconditional love. That's what you call it. You're willing to take it, no matter whether you deserve it or not. It's not the issue. And so you say to that person, I apologize. I'm very sorry. And the next thing you do to remember is you refuse to blame and you refuse to defend yourself. That person says, here's what you did. I did not do anything of the sort. What's the goal? Is the goal to be right or to win the person? Is the goal to be right to save the relationship? If I don't care anything about the relationship, I can say, you know what? You're blind as a bat. That's what you did. You're just projecting on me what you think. That's not true at all. And you know what? This is the beginning of fellowships, relationships, friendships, and marriages that go down the drain. It's not my fault. It's your fault. And on people go, what happened? For long, they have so damaged their relationship

Somebody walks away. So what you have to be willing to say is, you know what? Whatever my part is, or I want to apologize. And so you refuse to defend yourself. And then here's what you do. We're talking about saving a fellowship, relationship. You say, what can I do to repair this? What can I do? Tell me something that I can do to help in this relationship. Whatever it takes, I'm willing to do that. So you ask for a suggestion of how you can repair it. What do I need to do? And then the next thing you do is you make a commitment. You say, I'm committed to rebuilding this fellowship, this relationship, this friendship. I'm committed to rebuilding that. Whatever it takes, I'm willing to do it. Now, once you've come this far, I want to give you four questions that'd be good to ask yourself. You really want to save this friendship. There are four questions that I'd like to suggest that you ask. Number one is this, and this is so very, very, very important. I want to ask you, are you listening? Say amen. All right, here's the first question. Am I projecting on my friend something that happened in my past? Let's say, back in your past somewhere, you were deeply, deeply hurt. Now, what does a person naturally normally do? They start building their defenses, and they build defenses so it cannot happen again. So therefore, someone comes along and you begin to be a little close to that person and you begin to feel it. And so next thing you know, you're being critical of something the other person's life. And it's very real to you, very real. What you don't realize is this, because of past hurts, you are taking your past emotional experiences and projecting it on the other person, not even realizing that you are blaming them for something that somebody else did to you years and years and years ago. That is so common and so destructive, it's absolutely amazing. If you want to retrieve that friendship, you've got to lay down the past. A second question you need to ask yourself is this, am I just too fearful to have a close relationship with anybody? In other words, is the problem in my friendship the fact that that person's getting too close and I'm a little bit uncomfortable with it? In other words, I got a hell of a lot of space. Give me room. Now, it's one thing to smother somebody and to be possessive of them. You don't want to be smothering. But is the truth that when that person begins to become close to you, something inside of you, you don't even know what it is, something inside of you just raises right up or you pull right and you think, I can't handle this. And what is you can't handle? I just can't handle it. What it is you have this defense mechanism up because you're afraid to have an intimate relationship with somebody else because you've been hurt and you said you would never be hurt again, no matter what. Let me say one word to you. And this is something that's been said probably 1,000 years, but it's true. It is a whole lot better to have loved and lose it than never to have loved at all. It's better to have a great friend and lose them than never to have had a friendship at all. If you're one of those persons who is so dead set on not being hurt in life, you're in for a lot of disappointments because you're going to get hurt over and over and over and over again. The only difference between you and somebody who has a dear friend, they've got somebody to share their hurt with and you've got to stuff it. You got to keep it to yourself. You don't have anybody you can talk to about it. So you have to ask yourself the question, is my problem in my friendship the fact that I'm really fearful, too fearful to have a close, intimate relationship? Now, the same thing can be true of men and women. So sometimes women have probably more intimate relationships than men, and somehow, you know, men just don't want to say too much. It's just macho, strong. You know what? None of that scriptural. There's nothing to that, except that it'll damage your relationships. Then there's another question you need to ask. Do I have unreal expectations of this relationship? Am I expecting more than this person's able to give? Listen, there's some people who have an enormous amount to give. They know how to love and they know how to express it. They know how to be happy and peaceful and contented in life. They know how to give of themselves, and some people don't. Listen, not only do they not give of themselves, they don't even know how. They don't even know how to love you. They don't have it on the inside. They don't have the capacity to love. So if you understand that,

You build that relationship, and here's what that means. You're going to have to give more. You're going to have to do more. You're going to have to probably forgive more, because they're not there yet. But if you value that relationship, you'll do whatever's necessary to save it. One last question, there are many questions, but one last I'll mention. Are these feelings of rejection in my friendship because he or she is rejecting me, or is it because I have such a poor sense of self-esteem and poor sense of self-worth, I don't think I really deserve acceptance, and I don't deserve this kind of friendship, and I don't deserve that kind of love, I don't deserve this kind of relationship, I don't deserve this kind of intimacy? And what you're doing is you are feeling rejected, not because they've rejected you. You just don't feel worthy of somebody just pouring out love on you and loving you and with an abundance of love, because that's their person. That's the way they know how to love, and yet you don't. You can heal a damaged relationship if you want to, if you choose to, if you try to, if you're persistent at it. One last thing I'd say is this. Ask God to show you how to help your friend become a

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5: Today's scripture reading is Jude chapter 1, verses 24 and 25. Now to Him who is able to keep you from stumbling, and to make you stand in the presence of His glory, blameless, with great joy, to the only God, our Savior, through Jesus Christ our Lord, be glory, majesty, dominion, and authority, before all time, and now, and forever. Amen.
1: Scripture is filled with many wonderful promises from the Lord, but we often struggle to accept them as true in our own life. God wants us to believe that He's willing and able to do what He has said He will accomplish. God assures us we don't have to give in to sin. Jesus experienced this truth when the Holy Spirit led Him into the wilderness for an encounter with Satan. Our Savior successfully resisted the devil's enticements by recalling who the Father is and what He had promised. The world we live in has a lot of traps, and they can be hard to detect. For example, Peter had a conversation with a servant girl and ended up denying that he knew Jesus Christ. Like the disciple, we sometimes have trouble recognizing a situation's potential danger, but our Heavenly Father understands what is involved, and He knows just how we should respond. When you face temptation or encounter an unexpected difficulty, the approach needs to be the same. Turn your attention to the Lord and keep it there until your mind is filled with the knowledge of Him. Allow

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0: Your compliments could be doing more harm than good. Here's a moment with Charles Stanley.
2: Let's say that a person performs very, very well, and you want to praise them, and you express that. Sometimes that person can't handle it. And what happens is they begin to expect it. When a person begins to expect and anticipate and draw out of you praise, and then what's happened is they have abused the awesome position they have and the privilege. When they can't handle it, that same praise that builds up this person and their self-esteem and makes them better at what they do can destroy this person. Because if they can't handle the way you genuinely express your appreciation and they want more and more of it, then what's happening is they're not doing it for the right motive. Secondly, they're going to get into this trench that's going to head them in a direction that they're going to make a big mistake in life. And so their motives get all mixed up, because instead of trying to please God, now they're trying to please you, because if they please you, you're going to parade them before other people. And you have to be wise as to how much you give, where they are, can they handle that? Because some people go ahead and just talk about how what you said about them and blah, blah, blah, and then they get prideful and egotistical. It's amazing that you can, in the right spirit, ruin somebody.
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5: There's a yellow watch indicating a severe weather storm in effect for the region. Tonight, mainly cloudy with a 60% chance of showers or severe thunderstorms. Clearing overnight with a wind southwest, 30 kilometers per hour gusting to 50, becoming northwest 40 and gusting to 60 early this evening, then west 20 after midnight with a low of 12. Friday sunny, becoming a mix of sun and cloud in the afternoon, with a wind becoming northwest 30 kilometers per hour with a high of 24 and a humidex of 26. Friday night, clearing late in the evening with a wind northwest 20 kilometers per hour, becoming light after midnight with a low of 12. Saturday, a mix of sun and cloud with a high of 25, and Sunday sunny with a high of 25 degrees. Stay ready hour by hour with temperature forecasts on the CDK Electric weather page on Pembina Valley Online.
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Yesterday on Insight for Living, Chuck Swindoll opened his Bible to Job chapter 2 and began drawing practical counsel for husbands. First, we learned that a good husband listens well and always tells his wife the truth. And second, he takes his role as her spiritual encourager seriously, teaching her about God with gentleness and grace. Today, Chuck picks up where he left off, with two more principles for husbands, and then turns to a topic that may be even closer to home: how to be a good friend to someone who's suffering.

model verbal purity. In all this, Job did not sin with his lips. He did not make a blasphemous statement. He did not curse God. He does not curse her. I loved it when Anderson wrote that he didn't call her wicked. He called her foolish. There's a lot of difference. Be careful how you talk to your wife, men. I can recall a particular pastor who, at the door of the church, when his wife simply said, shall we go by the restaurant or do you want to go so-and-so, he turned and unloaded on her a piece of his mind he couldn't afford to lose. And I've got to tell you, she took it like a champ, and my heart went out to her. We were all embarrassed, as several of us witnessed this embarrassing statement made by this fairly well-known preacher. And I learned a lot about that preacher that day. I don't care how well-known or how important or how much money you make or how big your company is, you don't have the right to talk to your wife like a dog. She is your partner, she is your equal, and she knows a lot of stuff on you. She too can write the unauthorized biography and not sign it, you know. Number four, accept her completely, love her unconditionally. Those words are all important. Put them down just like I gave them. Accept her completely, love her unconditionally. I'll tell you, a wife thrives in that kind of context. She is who she is. God has made her into the woman she has become. She was the wife you chose. You chose. She has become the woman that God is making her into, and that requires, that calls for complete acceptance and unconditional love. What it leads to in the long haul is commitment. You're there for the long haul. You're there to stay. And no amount of hardship, difficulty, test, or trial will separate you. In fact, it will pull you closer together. Many a marriage is strung together by very thin, fragile threads. And tests come either from the children or a difficult birth and birth defects in a child, or trials and tests in business or in the financial realm or in the emotional realm or whatever. You hang in there, guys. Hang in there. Hang in there. Hang in there. Tell her how much she means to you. Talk to her about the value she has in your life, she represents. Guys, just look for ways to get out. Got a good friend. We've been pretty serious here, so I got to have a little fun with you. I had a friend send me a cute story. A woman awakes in the middle of the night, and her husband's gone. He's left the bed by her, and she puts on her robe and goes downstairs to look for him. And he's sitting all by himself at a kitchen table with a hot cup of coffee, just kind of staring at the wall, blinking with tears. And she said, "What's the matter, dear?" She says, why are you down here at this time of night? What's going on?" He looks up from the cup of coffee and he says, "You remember 20 years ago when we were dead?

meeting and you were only 16? She says, yeah, of course, I remember. He pauses, words don't come easily. He says, remember when your father saw us in the car and we were smooching and boy, he stuck a pistol in my face and he said, any boy who kisses my daughter like that's gonna marry her, either you marry her or I'm sending you to jail for 20 years. Remember that? She said, yeah, I remember that. Wipes another tear away and he says, I would have gotten out today. That's not a good guy that'll do that. I would have gotten out today. All these years he'd been counting up to have 15, 20. My wife, who heard this sermon the first time, said, lose the joke, okay? I am not... I might listen to her, but... Now, it isn't long before the word gets out to Job's friends, and we all have friends. I hope we all have a few friends. I don't think he just had three or four. I think he had a number, but these particular friends got word that Job had come across a whole series of tragic events. I want you to stop and think about a couple or three good friends, okay? Just in your mind, name them in your mind, okay? And let's say that all of you guys or all you gals have been together from maybe from school, it started, and you've been cultivating this friendship over the years. Let's say one of them really hit bottom. And you got word, and the other buddies of yours or the other gals that were in the same sorority or maybe guys that on the same ball team or whatever, and you all get the word that your friend is really going through it, may not make it. What are you going to do? Well, just exactly what you're thinking is what these three friends did. What's interesting is we don't know much about them. In fact, we know very little, even about where they lived originally. They're called three friends in verse 11, Job's three friends, and we're told that when they heard of all this adversity that had come upon him, they came each one from his own place, and their name for us, Eliphaz, Bildad, and Zophar. Interesting, when you get to chapter 32, verses 2, 4, and 6, you'll read of another friend named Elihu, E-L-I-H-U. Elihu comes on the scene, but he says he's younger and he's shy. So he has allowed the unfolding, three cycles of dialogue occur through Job from chapter 3 all the way to 32. Three cycles of dialogue occur, and Elihu stays quiet as Eliphaz speaks and Job answers, and then Bildad speaks and Job answers, and then Zophar speaks and Job answers, and then Eliphaz speaks again, and then Bildad. And so we're going to see that a little more closely when we analyze these chapters and sort of select our journey through the book. But Elihu waits till the end. Anyway, there were altogether four, though three are mentioned here. They were probably wealthy Sikhs who had the time and the money to leave their place of living and their businesses, if we could call it that. Maybe they had met in the business world. Maybe they were part of the enterprise that had been Job's past. We're not told. You can link some of their locations to places like Edom and northern Arabia, but you can't locate exactly where they are. These are ancient places that scholars find debatable. So where they're from isn't important. The point is, each one came from a different place in an agreement that they would come to be with their friend. And we're told, we're not told, but it's implied, they spoke the same language. So they've got language in common. And they knew one another. They're called friends. And they planned a trip. Notice they, verse 11, made an appointment together to come, to sympathize, and to comfort.
Always note the verbs when you're reading through the scriptures.

The words of action, and they also tie in together the movement of what's going on. They decided to come to sympathize and to comfort. They agreed together. Now, a lot of things we're going to say about these friends that would certainly be unattractive and disappointing about how things wound up, because the longer they stayed, the worse things got, and the more argumentative and the more judgmental, etc. But you've got to commend these men for coming. So I want to say right now, in the basis of the implications of verses 11 through 13, I want to give you four or five pieces of advice regarding friendships, okay? We've talked to husbands about those three or four things. Now we're going to think about friends. And we'll click them off one by one. We're not going to be here till 2:30, but I realize what time it is, so let's move ahead. The first of the five, friends care enough to come without being invited to come. Friends care enough to come without being asked to come. No one sent a message saying to Eliphaz and Bildad and Zophar, would you please come and bring a little sympathy and comfort for Job? The man is dying in this anguish, this crucible. Nope, didn't do that. They heard that he was going through it, and they came. Those people you thought of a few moments ago, if you were to hear that one of them was going through a terminal a battle with a disease, I have the feeling you'd connect in some way. You wouldn't wait for an invitation. Please write me a letter of encouragement or help me through this. Remember John 11, where Lazarus takes ill and Martha and Mary, the sisters, write Jesus and say, the one whom you love is sick, period. They don't even ask him to come. When he doesn't come, they're offended. But he could have said, you never asked me to come. Wait, you don't ask a friend. If a friend of yours has a coronary and you find out they're over at Presbyterian Hospital, it isn't long before you're nearby that friend of yours going through that heart attack. You don't wait for an invitation. No one's ever invited to a funeral. We say we go because we're paying our last respects. You go out of respect. So these men love Job. Friends care enough to come without being asked to come. Here's the second. Friends respond with sympathy and comfort. Friends respond with sympathy and comfort. Sympathy includes identifying with the sufferer. Friends do that. Entering into his or her crucible for the purpose of feeling the anguish and the pain. Comfort is attempting to ease the pain by helping any way to make the sorrow lighter. You run errands for them, you take care of the kids, you provide a meal, you assist wherever you need to assist because you want to comfort them. One man writes, on learning of Job's affliction, three beloved friends agreed together to travel to Uz in order to console Job. The term for friends has a wide range of meanings, including intimate counselor, close friend, party in a legal dispute. Friends often solemnize their relationship with a covenant, promising to care for each other under all kinds of circumstances. The relationship between Job and his three friends gives every evidence of being based on a covenant. Isn't that intriguing? Maybe while you were in school, you sort of had a pact with each other. You guys got close, you said to each other, no matter what, wherever we find ourselves in the future, we want each of you to know we're going to be there, especially when you're in need. When I was going through seminary, there were two guys that I studied with for every major exam, and we were inseparable when test time came. To this day, they play a special part in Cynthia's and my mind. Both of them happened to have been single. I was married. They would come to our place. We'd have coffee, we'd have a light meal or whatever, we'd study into the night to bone up for the exam together, and it was kind of like a pact among us to stay close. We never wrote it out, but it's true. Now, these men had that kind of closeness, and they came to give sympathy and comfort. Here's a third. Friends openly express the depth of their feelings.
Friends openly express the depth of their feelings. Friends do that, don't they? It's not uncommon to see a friend standing nearby in the room fighting back the tears. It's not uncommon for the friend to express his or her feelings. Acquaintances don't do that. A nurse who comes to take care of you in the hospital, I mean, is she going to say, "How are you, really? Tell me, I want to feel deeply with you." Are you kidding? She says, "Bend over, you know," or whatever, you know. She wakes you up to see if you're asleep. She gives you a shot, you know. She, "Okay, time for another one." You know, it's not a close friend that will do that. Friends don't give each other shots, you know. They were aghast when they saw what they saw. They didn't even recognize him. They probably went to the homestead where they had been before, and the place didn't even look the same. Everything is destroyed. There's not even a kid. They could only see the grave sites. And somebody nearby says, "Oh, Job, well, he left some time ago. I think he's at the city dump." And they breathed deeply, and they went down there, and they, before they ever got there, they got close enough to see him, and he has no hair, and his robe is torn, and he's sitting there with dung burning near him and dogs nearby and the garbage around. And they wept. They wept. Man, look at this. And it says they threw dust over their heads toward the sky, an ancient expression of grief. Oh, that means they were down near the dust. In fact, it says they sat down on the ground. Verse 13. It's what friends do. They don't worry about getting dirty or bloody. They don't worry about the mess. Which brings me to my fourth. Friends aren't turned off by distasteful sights. Rather, they come alongside and they stay as long as is appropriate. You're not turned off because the room doesn't smell good. You're not turned off because your friend weighs half of what he used to weigh. You see beyond all of that. You're not turned off because they're laying there in a hospital gown or because the bottom has dropped out of their life and they're at wit's end. That doesn't turn you off and make you turn around and leave. That draws you in. These guys raised their voices and sat down on the ground with him. They demonstrated their anguish. And they stayed 7 days and seven nights without a word. Fifth, friends understand, so they say very little. I love the way Warren Wiersbe treats this. The best way to help people who are hurting is just to be with them, saying little or nothing, letting them know you care. Don't try to explain everything. Now listen, explanations never heal a broken heart. If his friends had listened to him, accepted his feelings, and not argued with him,

they would have helped greatly. But they chose to be prosecuting attorneys instead of witnesses. Let me tell you about a really good friend. The good friend doesn't attempt to give you God's message and certainly doesn't preach. They know the value of suffering presence. Isn't that a good way to put it? I read that. That's not mine. Suffering presence. You look up and you look into the eyes of somebody you've known over the years, and their eyes reflect compassion. There's no judgment. They're just there. And they don't stay too long. You know what drives you crazy? The guy that comes in with a big, fat Bible. And he's got notes in it. And he's going to read to you these chapters. And then he's going to teach you. And you're laying there, you know, barely able to belch. And he's reading from 2 Chronicles 13 to 27, you know. Yeah. Furthermore,

don't stay too long. These guys stayed because they had every reason to be near him. The kind of anguish this man's going, he may have died any moment for all they knew. But they didn't stay and preach. They stayed with their lips sealed. One of my friends, toward the latter part of his life, a man named Joe Bailey, B-A-Y-L-Y, fellow author. I loved Joe because of his realism. I loved it that he was never interested in impressing people. If you ever read Bailey, you know, Psalms of My Life is just a profound book that Joe left in his legacy. And he and Mary Lou, his wife, had a house full of kids, but they lost three. They lost one at 18 days following surgery. They lost one at 5 because of leukemia. And they lost one at 18 years after a sledding accident because of a hemophilia. He was had mild hemophilia. Three at different times. Joe writes in a wonderful book, The View from a Hearse, which has been changed in title to The Last Thing We Talk About. He wrote this. Oh, this is so good. I was sitting, torn by grief. Someone came and talked to me of God, of God's dealings, of why it happened, of hope beyond the grave. He talked constantly. He said things I knew were true. I was unmoved, except I wish he'd go away. He finally did. Another came and sat beside me. He didn't talk. He didn't ask leading questions. He just sat beside me an hour or more. Listened when I said something, answered briefly, prayed simply, left. I was moved. I was comforted. I hated to see him go. You've done it right when they hate to see you go. They'll usually not tell you, but you'll know when it's time to leave. Let me tell you, you come up alongside a Job, don't even think of saying, I know how you feel. You don't. You can hardly imagine, nor can I. But your suffering presence will be like a balm around them. And I'll never forget it. Would to God these dear guys had just never started talking. It messed everything up. Let's bow together. Interesting, after all these years of walking with and knowing the Lord, we've never heard him say a word. Talk about a model of appropriate silence. Oh, he's talked to us in his word, for sure. But he hasn't filled the air with verbiage. He's just been a comforting presence. He understands fully. He lost his son too, remember? Oh, he didn't lose him. Just that we killed him. And he died for those who drove spikes in his hands and feet. The Lord Jesus even said, as he hung there, Father, forgive them. They don't even know what they're doing. If you've never met the Lord Jesus, you're really missing out on the best part of life. I would plead with you to put that off no longer. Just come to him today. Just come like you are. Thanks for being so good to us, our Father. Though there have been times of our lives we really weren't very good to you. We ran from you when you were seeking us. We rejected you when you reached out. We resented you when you didn't relieve the pressure or answer yes to our pleadings. Some may have even cursed you. But because you are faithful and consistent God, you have never stopped loving us unconditionally. Thank you for that. We pray, Lord, that you will use these words in a very special way in the lives, especially of husbands and the lives of friends. I pray, Father, that the deeper we get into this book, the deeper will be our walk with you. Now, Lord, whatever this week may hold, I pray that we will have learned some truth that will go with us and stay near us and become a part of us, for these truths are eternal. Thank you for them. Dismiss us now with the hope of

0: of sins forgiven and life rearranged because we've spent time with you. In the lovely name of Jesus. And everyone said, amen.
1: 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And Job's friends have left us with a picture of friendship we won't soon forget, the quiet, steady gift of simply showing up and staying. No sermon, no agenda, just our presence. 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Finally, a heads up on something special that's coming this fall. 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Stay tuned for more details. I'm Bill Meyer. Chuck Swindoll describes what he calls the mournful wail of a miserable man. 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
2: There's a yellow watch indicating a severe weather storm in effect for the region. Tonight, mainly cloudy with a 60% chance of showers or severe thunderstorms. Clearing overnight with a wind southwest, 30 kilometers per hour gusting to 50, becoming northwest 40 and gusting to 60 early this evening, then west 20 after midnight with a low of 12. Friday sunny, becoming a mix of sun and cloud in the afternoon, with a wind becoming northwest 30 kilometers per hour with a high of 24 and a humidex of 26. Friday night, clearing late in the evening with a wind northwest 20 kilometers per hour, becoming light after midnight with a low of 12. Saturday, a mix of sun and cloud with a high of 25, and Sunday sunny with a high of 25 degrees. Stay ready hour by hour with temperature forecasts on the CDK Electric weather page on Pembina Valley Online.
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4: 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It's really damaging, even life-threatening.

0: And your marriage is going to go through storms at some point. The question is, are you ready? I'm John Fuller, and thanks for joining us today.
1: John, the voice actor. I like this. Oh. You should go out for Odyssey and become a voice there.
0: I had one line, one sentence in
1: Doesn't
0: Odyssey.
1: Doesn't that bother you? They've only asked you in 40 years to do one line?
0: No, because
1: that's bothers me. I had one little part there once upon a time. But it's true. Marriage at times can be a struggle, just like voice acting. Gene and I have our struggles too. You know, Gene's always saying, you need to let people know we're not perfect, and we're not. And, you know, we have things in our own marriage that we have to work on, and that's okay. That's kind of like what life is. But, you know, there are couples who say, we've never had an argument. And I say, God bless you. I don't know if that's healthy. I mean, somebody might be rolling over all the time saying, okay, yes. But today, we want to hear from a great friend and guest who wants to prepare you for those inevitable storms in your marriage. And let me remind you, Focus on the Family is here for you. That is key. We want to help you in any way we can. And I want to reemphasize, we are a treasure trove of resources here at Focus. Almost 50 years doing this, we have accumulated great wisdom with our counselors, our resources, the books we select and approve. Man, it's so much digital information online. There is everything at your fingertips.
0: Mm-hmm. Yeah, we're a phone call away, 800, the letter A in the word family, or stop by our website. Gary Thomas is our guest today. He's a wonderful speaker and author. He serves on the pastoral teaching team at Cherry Hills Community Church in Highlands Ranch outside of Denver. And among the many books Gary has written, the one we're talking about today is Making Your Marriage a Fortress, Strengthening Your Marriage to Withstand Life's Storms. And here's, Jim, how you began the conversation with Gary Thomas on today's episode of Focus on the Family with Jim Daly.
1: You have written some incredible books on marriage. I would say you're the foremost expert on marriage. I hope your wife, Lisa, is happy. That's the proof of the pudding.
2: You didn't see me wince there when you
1: We're
2: said
1: gonna
2: that.
1: We're going to call her in a minute and make sure. No, it's so true, though, huh? Gene and I always talk about that. It's tough to be in that marriage space where you're the expert, and then you and your wife have an argument, and you're thinking in the back of your mind, wait a minute, this can't be happening to us. Does that happen to you?
2: Well, what's been a blessing, because people often ask Lisa, what's it like? And she says, what's made it easier for me, she goes, is he really does live out what he writes about, except for one book. And we talked about it, Everybody Matters. She thinks I could do a better job eating a little more healthily than I do. But as far as marriage, she seems to give me at least a passing grade.
1: All right, so. Now you made the rest of us feel better when we eat that In-N-Out burger. Okay. All right, let's get into it. Explain the idea of storms in a marriage. I get it generally, but you know, I understand it's related to your experience of surviving that hurricane down in Houston.
2: Well, yeah, it happened in 2017, and I think a lot of people can relate to this. We'd been in Houston for 7 years at the time, and every time in the fall, you have the signs blinking on the freeway, hurricane season is here, get your prepared kits ready and all of that. And the first few years, we take it seriously. We're from Pacific Northwest. The thought of a hurricane is terrible. After 4 or 5 years, you're like, yeah, I've heard that before. And then 2017, they said this big thing, Hurricane Harvey is coming, and it hit, and it wasn't that big of a deal at first, but then it moved a little inland, camped over Houston, and dropped over 50 inches of rain in 3 days. It felt like Noah's flood. I mean, it was just like, it just didn't stop. The water keeps coming up and up and up. And that point, we see it coming into the yard, and I'm like, okay, I got to take this seriously. I go in the garage. This is so pathetic. All I had was cardboard and blue painter's tape.
1: Oh, great.
2: Which, to hold out flood water, you know, carry a gallon of water in a paper bag, and you're going to have just as much luck. And I realized, you know, just because the storm didn't come last year or the year before, the year before, the year before, people who are from that area of the country know eventually it is, and you need to be prepared. And I think the same thing is true for marriages, that yeah, just because it has only happened to your neighbor or you haven't seen it this or that, just the way that life works, even for believers, and sometimes I think especially for believers, the storm is going to hit. And at that point, will your marriage be part of the problem or part of the solution? And that's why you want to prepare.
1: No, and that's a great analogy. And I know that feeling. Here in Colorado, we get the snow reports and an inch falls when they said 12 inches was going to fall. So I totally

0: Totally relate to that. But you say these storms will reveal one or two truths about a marriage and a couple. What are those?
1: All of these couples, the one thing that they had in common, and I was so inspired by their stories, was that they never imagined that they would have to face the depth of pain and struggle that they faced. They were all caught by surprise, but secondly, that God is faithful. And not theoretically. God says he's going to be faithful. In fact, I think there are two verses that have really come true as I've written this book and think about it and I'm speaking on it. Psalm 9:10 says, "Those who know your name trust in you, for you, Lord, have never forsaken those who seek you." There hasn't been a single person who seeks God that God has forsaken. And then Jesus' almost fierce promise, but comforting one, in this world you will have trouble, but take heart, I have overcome the world. Every couple found that to be true. Mm. They did face trouble, but when they sought refuge in God, they found refuge, a new relationship with God and a new relationship with each other.
0: Yeah, and we're going to cover in more detail. I think one of the great breakdowns in marriage can be those expectations, especially early in marriage, where typically husbands are caught off guard because they didn't know they were supposed to know so many things
1: right.
0: that she was hoping he would remember to do, or whatever it might be. Speak to that expectation problem, which the earlier a couple can figure that out, I think, the better their marriage is going to be. Yeah.
1: Well, it's not just the expectations we have of our spouse. I think it's the expectations we have of God and ourselves. I think of one couple, Daryl and Stacy, a wonderful, godly couple. Stacy came from a dysfunctional childhood, and so she really wanted a strong guy who would take care of her. Daryl was a weightlifter. He could bench press 400 pounds. His expectations were, I'm going to be there for my wife physically. I'm going to protect my wife. I'm going to be carrying in the groceries or whatnot. 3 years after they were married, they got the diagnosis of MS on the part of Daryl. So really what motivated Stacy to get married, I want a strong man who's going to make me feel secure, who will take care of me, would never come true. She had to completely die to those expectations. And Daryl thought his relationship with Stacy would be, you can count on me, I'm going to be there for you, I'm going to take care of you. And now he says, decades later, she takes care of me. And talking to him even more recently is amazing. Stacy said, when I married Daryl, I thought I would just bask in the glow of Bubba. Because he was obviously, as a weightlifter, he was a big guy, but charismatic, loved the Lord, great with kids. I mean, a really, really good guy. And today, Stacy says, he's marked by humility like no other guy I know, because MS has humbled him. You know, he goes from the walker to the wheelchair to the scooter, to the electric, you know. And she goes, every time he responds with more humility. So she thought he would impress people with his strength. God decided he's going to have, no, Daryl, you're going to impress people with your humility, which only would have come through the severe road that they walked together.
0: Well, and the other part of that is how Daryl embraced what God's journey for him is. I mean, that's the humbling part, that he didn't walk away from the Lord in that respect. He said, thank you, Lord, and let's move on.
1: Yeah.
0: I mean, that's amazing.
1: It wasn't easy. I love it. He said when he was first diagnosed, because he was an athlete, he thought of himself that way. He said, I had one two-word prayer, heal me, heal me, heal me, heal me. And he just kept praying. And who wouldn't, you know, in your 20s facing this, until God finally said to him, Daryl, I am going to heal you, but not of MS.

0: he can't get his legs over. And so Stacy has to lift up his legs and move him over onto the bed. And he said to me, Gary, I'm tempted sometimes to say, why bother? I'm just going to let Stacy do everything. I'm only doing a little bit. And he goes, but I was really challenged. He says, I think I could probably physically only do about 20% of what I used to do.
1: Wow.
0: But I've been convicted by God. I want to do 100% of that 20%. Mm. And so often when couples go through challenges, they just give up. Well, if we can't do everything we wanted to do, let's just go into early retirement. And I was able to use, this has been life-changing for me with a man who went through prostate cancer and had his prostate removed. And I can have real issues in physical intimacy or whatnot. And it'd be so easy to say, well, we can't do everything we used to do, so let's just learn to go without. And I could share Daryl's hard-won wisdom. Okay, maybe you can only do 30% of what you used to be able to do, but do 100% of that 30%. Don't take away more than life takes away. And maybe it could be a financial calamity, not just health, where we can't afford to do the resorts, we can't afford to go to the Michelin three-star restaurants. But don't say, then you're never going to go out. Do 100% of what you're able to do. And that's the humility that was carved out of decades of seeing their expectations crushed. But the surprise they found, not surprise, but God was there in their greatest fears.
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1: Gary, one of the things I like in the way you structured the book is you're pulling on a lot of stories from various couples that people can see their own lives in. And I love that. The next one was Baron and Christy, and he was in the Navy, chaplain in the Navy. He was deployed for 3 to 6 months at a time. The classic relationship distance issues. Describe what they were dealing with and how they sorted that out.
0: Well, he still is. And Baron is a soldier through and through. He was a Marine before he became a chaplain. He often serves with the special ops guys, which are, you'd look at them, you don't know they're in the military, but you know you don't want to go down an alley with them. I mean,
1: they're on your side, I'm okay.
0: Yes, they're on the side. You have no truer friend. And so it's just some valuable lessons. And so this is maybe if you have a long deployment in the military, or maybe you're traveling for business or whatnot, some of the lessons that I thought were very helpful is that they talked about leaving. They didn't talk about reentry.
1: Right.
0: And they just learned, and this is what I love, all the stories of these couples, and this is what I love about marriage by God's design. We have time and commitment to get it right. None of these couples say, oh, we're just unusually wise, unusually connected, unusually mature. They share, yeah, we messed up here, and here's how we messed up. And Christina knew that Baron likes a clean house and a clean car when he comes home, and so she cleaned the car, but she forgot the steering wheel, and the steering wheel was sticky. She says, "Well, I did everything but the steering wheel," and Baron says, "Well, in the Marine Corps, sticky is sticky, and sticky isn't clean." And but this is where you have to talk about it as a couple, because I traveled a lot when the kids were younger without Lisa, because she had to be home with the kids, and rather than having the house clean, I just wanted peace and quiet. I'd been in front of groups. I'd been talking to people all day. I just wanted to chill out and have a relational time. But Lisa thinks her love language is cleaning, acts of cleaning. Add that one to Gary Chapman's. And so when I'd come home, and you know, it's always a rush to get the kids to bed in there. So she's furiously vacuuming and wiping. And I'm like, honey, I don't see the crumbs. I'm not inspecting the floor. I just really want to relax and say hi to you and say hi to the kids. And so what Baron wanted isn't what I wanted. It might not be what someone else's wife wants. But what I learned from their experiences, talk about it and then talk about it some more. So often we have these expectations of our spouses, but we don't tell them, but we still hold them accountable to it. Another major lesson that I found really helpful, Baron talked about one deployment where he was available, because a lot of times when he's in the field, he's not, but he was meeting with other chaplains. It was a training thing. And so three or four nights, brothers in arms, they're having a great time. They're laughing. And then Christina started to say, "Hey, Baron, we haven't connected for 3 or 4 days. And he said, "Gary, I realized I would never go out 3 evenings in a row if I was home and not be connecting with Christina. So just because I'm on the road, I'm still married and I have to act like a married man on the road." And so they were intentional about, you know what, just because you're on the road or just because you're the one at home, you still need to make time for your spouse. They've learned being in the military that if you aren't intentionally connecting while you're on the road, you learn how to live separate lives. And if you learn how to live separate lives, you become comfortable with separate lives. And that is a gateway to divorce.
1: Yeah, those are so many good lessons in that. I mean, one of the things is create a communication pattern. I try to call Jean at least once during the day when I'm traveling. It's usually 2 or 3 times. When I have a little break, I probably bug the daylight out of her. "Hey, what are you doing? Didn't we just talk an hour ago? I'm not doing much more differently now." But it's just good to stay connected. You kind of refer to that, I think, as focused communication. I don't know if that fits the
0: No, it was perfect. And Christina really stressed this because she has a friend whose husband is a pilot and he didn't do that well. She goes, "I'm talking to him on the phone and I can tell I have about 10% of him. He's watching a game. He's watching SportsCenter. And so what my conclusion was, look, if you know you only have 10 minutes of solid conversation, give your spouse, your husband or your wife, the full 10 minutes. That's why I like FaceTime.

0: You can't cheat. look at each other face to face. It's better to say, I'm yours for this amount of time. And then, you know, I'm tired and I got to go off. And one woman said her husband would call her when she was at work. And she would just be up front. Hey, babe, I've got 5 minutes before I have to be in this meeting, but I'm all yours for 5 minutes. And so she would listen and engage. And I think that's where just be intentional when you are communicating. And then just admit when you're at the end. For Baron and Christina, high-low was really helpful to set up their conversation. What's the high point? What's the low point? Because by the end of that, he was pretty tired. I mean, it's a demanding job that he faced. He could see people die. And Christina was empathetic to that she wanted to be connected in marriage, but also have empathy that my spouse is doing a good thing, serving our country and ultimately protecting our family.
1: Mm-hmm. Right. Well, the pilot example, I was thinking you were going to say while he's flying the plane, he gives her about 10%. And I was thinking, that's a good thing if I'm on the plane with them. I don't mind 10%. Yeah. Let's move to another couple, Keith and Roxanne, that you mentioned, who brought, as you described it, quite a bit of baggage into the relationship.
0: Yeah.
1: I think, you know, many couples, it may not fit exactly the definition of this couple, but when you bring childhood wounds and things into the marriage, boy, you have got to deal with that stuff.
0: Yes.
1: Describe what Keith and Roxanne, what they brought into the marriage and how it unfolded.
0: Well, first, a word to wives. It's so devastating, and I know wives can be unfaithful too. There's a story in the book where a wife had the affair, but so often wives think, if my husband is cheating or he's looking at porn, what could I have done? Am I not keeping myself up? Am I not active? And every husband insisted, and Keith was among this, there's nothing my wife could have done to stop
1: That's
0: me
1: not
0: from
1: the
0: straying.
1: Issue.
0: This is not about her. Yeah. It was entirely about me. In fact, he said, Roxanne was my perfect wife. And because I thought she's a perfect wife, I thought, I'm certainly going to lose her when she finds out the real me. And so why don't I just get it over with, act so outrageously that it's like pulling off the Band-Aid and getting it done. But for Roxanne, her father had been unfaithful to her mom. And so she just had these real deep wounds and a lot of insecurity that's understandable. Keith grew up in a family where he was not brought in as part of it. He always felt left out. Then he was molested as a young boy, and a counselor in Houston that I often go to for these issues told me, Gary, whenever a client comes to me and says that this happened to him as a young boy, he goes, I wait for the dominoes to fall. He goes, he's not excusing it. He goes, but it's such a deep wound. And so when you have that kind of baggage where there was just no connection relationally with your family, all of this happened before he met Roxanne, before he married Roxanne. Roxanne had nothing to do with it. Because he didn't deal with that baggage, marriage, I've found as a pastor, gives guys about a 9 to 12 month pause. In the freshness of marriage, a lot of those old things go away. But eventually, if they're not dealt with, they're going to come back. And so it's about getting strong so that you can be strong in your marriage. Roxanne couldn't cure or help or heal Keith. He needed a professional. She's not a PhD counselor. And so it's just, what I say is, if you have some hurts, maybe kids laughed at you or bullied you a little bit, maybe you're fine to talk with a pastor and receive spiritual care. But when you have the level of hurt that Keith had, and I think that Roxanne had, you need a professional. You know, I can brush my teeth. I can't give myself a root canal.
1: Right. So it's really fair. We often demean that in the Christian community because we think, well, really, all you need is God.
0: Yeah.
1: And of course that's true. If the Lord can wipe that slate clean, that's wonderful. That's not typically what happens. Going all the way back to your first story, God puts us on journeys to learn things about ourselves and about the world around us. So I love that encouragement to get good Christian counseling, I would say.
0: So I think with couples, when you're looking at your childhood hurts, instead of just saying, oh, it makes me so angry when he does this, or when she disrespects me, like I want to say, why does this make you angry?
1: Yeah.
0: Why does this make you feel so disrespected? Why are you so sensitive to this or that? It might be what your spouse is doing, but it might not be. It might be what your dad did, what your mom did, what your siblings did. It's just recognizing that we bring a lot of baggage into our marriage, and I don't want my wife to have to carry it. That's where I need to go get help and say, can you unload this so I'm not just dumping it on my spouse.
1: You know, so often, Gary,

0: Temperament plays into this, and it could be either the husband or the wife. Either one can be very pro-counseling, the other one not so much, because for some it marks failure that I'm not measuring up, all those performance issues. It's not about that.
1: No.
0: It's about getting healthy. And so I just want to encourage people to remember that and try to break loose of that to make your marriage all that it can be. Right at the end here, the impact of isolation in a marriage, and it fits with this story, I think, but the isolation in a marriage can really wreak havoc on that relationship, both in a male expression of that, because we as men tend to pull in and go the way of the little boy. We don't want to deal with it. We don't want her harping on us. I don't know what to do. I don't know how to fix that in me. So we just pull in and we go news, weather, and sports, right?
1: Right.
0: And then for wives, I mean, they find it in, I think, in other activity, girlfriend activity. They get distracted and you end up isolated. Speak to the verse in Proverbs that you mentioned in the book about the downside of
1: Yeah.
0: isolation. To me, it feels like it's a medication, but it's medicating in the wrong way.
1: Absolutely. Proverbs 18:1 says, "Whoever isolates himself seeks his own desire. He breaks out against all sound judgment." Keith felt like his downfall into affairs was fueled largely by isolation. He didn't deal with feeling isolated from his family of origin, and so he felt the same thing in his marriage, and always thought he had to look outside of his family to do it. And I think isolation is sort of like, well, it's, let me give a plug for Focus on, it's like Focus on the Family. Publishers say they want books that are Tylenol, not vitamins. And what they mean by that is, if you have a headache, I need this. Vitamins are supplements for long-term health, and they don't seem as urgent. I bet when people are going through an affair, or a kid is rebelling, or things are crazy, they're listening to 10 Focus on the Family episodes.
0: Well, I hope so.
1: But this is why you need the supplements as well, because if you wait until the crisis hits before you try to gain the wisdom, or before you're part of a church group, they wouldn't have had anybody to call. When things are going well, you don't think you need church. It's like an obligation. Well, we should go. It's Sunday. But if you know the storms are going to come, you're going to say, we need to be a part of a church. The day will come when we need them, and the day is here when somebody needs us. And it was a real lesson. I think if you look at scripture reading, prayer, Bible study, listening to Focus, those are just wise things. Taking your vitamins to gradually become stronger as a person and as a couple. If you know the storm will hit, and it will, get the wisdom now so that you can draw from it. Not be like me with cardboard and blue painter's tape trying to hold back floodwaters, which is worthless. I just didn't have the resources. I didn't gather them ahead of time, and that was foolish.
0: Yeah, I hear you. And what you're saying is, on the sunny day, get the sandbags ready, because you're going to need them tomorrow.
1: Absolutely.
0: But Gary, this has been so good. And again, I just respect the depth in which you write on this topic of marriage, and every book that you've done on marriage is just a powerhouse, and it's so full of wisdom for couples. And this one hits the mark once again. And I just hope people will respond. Even if you're in a healthy place with your marriage, it'll be healthier. And maybe you know people in your church or family members that need a copy of this great resource that Gary has written. Also, your support helps to strengthen marriages and rescue couples who are in trouble. We have something called Hope Restored. It's a 4-day intensive. We have an 80% success rate. About 30% of the couples come with divorce papers ready to go. It's a remarkable program. I don't know of anything more successful in recovering marriages. And again, if that's something of interest to you, get in touch with us. We had a woman named Christy who she and her husband attended, and she said, "I could have never imagined how God would use this experience to grow us closer to Him, to each other, and into the individuals He designed us to be." So often we fell in love, we got married, and somehow now we're angry at each other. Hope Restored does a wonderful job of recovering that desire to be one, and that's God's desire for you as well. So check it out. Get help if you need it, and we are here to assist you in getting the help you need.
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